0: 561-9800.
1: We've got to do it ourselves. I can't wait on my husband, Stephen. Stephen, you do it first, and then I will do it. He's a great husband, great dad, and he does take the lead in a lot of things. But there are moments, instead of blaming him, I need to look at Shannon. Shannon, what do I

0: Chapman and Shannon Warden have come up with a wonderful concept. They describe some of the challenges that families are facing with selfishness, apathy, resentment. And I'll never forget how they compared resentment to having termites in your home. There's mm-hmm. There's an analogy from last time. If you didn't listen, get the download, go to their website. On your smartphone, you can download the app and listen at your pleasure. So do it, because it was good content. Mm-hmm. The way we combat or fix those problems with godly tools is what they're talking about. Character traits that Dr. Chapman and Dr. Warden have identified. 12 things. Things that include kindness, love, and forgiveness. Very similar to the fruit of the Spirit, right? And I thought they were great reminders for all families about how to focus on what's most important. So if you missed it, get the download.
1: And we'll have details about the book our guests have written, The Do-It-Yourself Guide to Building a Family That Lasts, 12 Tools for Improving Your Home Life, on our website.
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2: Good to be back.
3: Thank you.
0: Good to have you. And yeah, things went well last night. I practiced this, and Troy responded with boldness.
3: I'm sure.
0: He's become my architect.
2: Nice. Way to go, Troy.
0: Hey, Shannon, let me start with you. Explain why trust is such a key development tool for our children. What message are we sending to our kids when we don't let them make their own decisions?
2: I've got Presley, Carson, and Avery at home, and God has been so good to in so many ways. Say, Shannon, pay attention to what I'm doing in their personalities. I'm developing their character. This is not all about you having to gut through parenting. Parents, y'all, everybody understands that, because it's hard. Parenting's not always glorious work. So God's gracious. He says, Shannon, look, pay attention to what I'm doing to these kids. I've got plans for each one of them. I already anticipate in each one of their lives what it is maybe God is doing for their future and for the kingdom. So I have to partner with the Lord. I see Carson, for example, who's very driven. He has ideas about things. He's strong-minded. I don't want to punish him for the way the Lord has made him. I want to say, Carson, God has made you this way. This part is great. This part we're going to have to tweak, because I got to prepare you for a wife.
0: No, that's good.
2: It is.
0: It recognizes the strengths and weaknesses which every human being has.
2: Yeah. Just calls your attention to something different than the obvious, I've got to punish this, I've got to discipline this. God's doing way more than that. Is it needed? Yeah, but there's way more happening.
0: Well, you know, in that context too, that's where shaming can do such damage, right? I mean, we tend to react with a shaming, we can as parents, with a shaming mentality. Very destructive, isn't it?
3: Yeah, I talked to a 13-year-old who said, I can't ever please my father. Hmm. You know, everything I do, it's never good enough. You know, and so I think in this chapter, you know, we're dealing with the whole thing of balancing control, the parental control over children, and then teaching children that we do trust them. And one of the ways that we do that is to give them options between things. Even little children, you know, you can bring your bicycle in before dinner, or you can bring it in after dinner. Okay, but that's your responsibility. If you don't bring it in, you lose the privilege next day. Okay, so they make a choice, and we trust them. Whichever, but we know either choice is going to be fine with us.
0: Right.
3: Same thing's true with television, you know. Here's three programs, 30-minute programs. You can choose one of them, you know. So we're letting them know we're trusting them, but we've already got parameters there. So when they're little, we control everything.
0: Yeah.
3: When they get to be 18 and go off to college, we can't control anything.
0: Well,
3: so we got to help them get to where they believe in themselves.
0: Yeah, and I'll tell you, I think it's more difficult now in the parenting zone when it comes to technology and gaming and all those things. We hear from a lot of parents, and we experience it ourselves. I mean, that's one of the things that trade-off needs to be dutifully managed by the parent. Any tips in that area of home building when you're looking at, you know, not being overly controlling, giving them that responsibility, but when you got to pull back, how do you go about doing that?
3: Yeah. Well, I think there are guidelines that we need to have, depending on the child's age, obviously, in the early
0: stages. Let's talk about teenagers.
3: Yeah, teenagers. Okay. Yeah, because that's really where we run
0: that's
3: into
0: that's really the, what
3: yeah,
0: we're talking yeah, about
3: yeah.
0: here.
3: Yeah, and I think even with teenagers, we have to say, you know, all your lifetime, we've given you freedom to use technology when we thought it was appropriate for you, and we still do that, and we trust you. And you and I both know that there are people that do things that are not good on technology. And so we want you to use technology and make the most of technology. And so here are some positive ways, you know, and here are some things that we don't want you to do. And obviously, if they're just going into the teenage years,

0: decision. So, Dr. Hammond, help me.
1: Yeah, I do think it's a matter of priority.
2: It's the blueprint.
1: Yeah. And I think most of us who are married and have children would say our priority is our family. I mean, we put them, you know, as a priority. But when you look at our lifestyle, that doesn't always look like that because we're making choices and dad's doing what he wants to do and mom's doing what she wants to do. And one of the saddest things I encountered recently was at a funeral, and the father had died, and the 26-year-old after the funeral, his son said to me, "I never knew my father. He worked all week long, and on Saturday he played golf, and I never spent any time with him."
2: Mm.
1: And I thought, man, I mean, I walked away with tears in my eyes.
2: Yeah.
1: Because, you know, and I think as a family, periodically, we need to assess this, you know. Are we living like our relationship in the family is more important than a lot of this other stuff that we're involved in? And it's good stuff, you know, and the kids can be involved in this sport and that sport and this piano and that musical thing. And all these things are good. And I'm not saying we shouldn't do those things. But there has to be time in which we're relating to each other, and it can be done in some of those contexts, you know. But when we're sitting around the house and everybody's on their phone and nobody's sharing anything with each other, we drift apart.
2: Yeah.
1: Yeah, and we don't have the input that we need to have in each other's lives.
2: It's an irony. We're connected digitally, but we're not connected humanly. Mm-hmm. And that's the problem. Yeah. Shannon, you had that situation with your dad, right? He passed away not long ago, and you had some second thoughts about that.
0: Oh my goodness. My dad, I probably was 38 years old the first time I heard my dad say he loved me. Mm. And he's that's a good man. That was a great, hardworking man who loved me in service all those years. He had not come from a family that was emotionally expressive. And so it took me maturing and again DIYing here to a degree to enter into conversation with my dad such that I could say to him, "Daddy, I love you," and he could say back, "I love you." And that just, you know, that does, it changes your life. And so parents who are raising kids right now, parents who've raised your kids, I love to talk to that parent too who did miss out, you know, who feels like they've missed out. You've not missed out. If you're still here, you've not missed out. So say it, "I love you." Write it, text it. In your digital age, text it to that 30-year-old or that 35-year-old or that 50-year-old or however it is. But it's not too late if you're still here. And so, Dr. Hammond, you were talking about something there that made me think, too, is we can connect through activity. And that's something our family is trying to do. Stephen is, he's our son's basketball coach. Avery's the assistant coach. Presley's cheerleading right there in front of us, and I'm just filling in however I can. That's actually one of those moments where I get to sit and just watch. But it's us together on a Saturday at the church playing upward basketball and upward cheer, and we're doing it together.
1: Yeah.
2: You know, Gary, let me ask that question because we've mentioned it here about that inability for a dad to say, "I love you."
1: Yeah.
2: Why is that? I mean,
1: I think most of the time it's what Shannon referred to, and that is the father never heard those words from his father.
2: Yeah.
1: The only time he ever said those words is when he was in love with his wife. And probably after the in love wore off, he probably doesn't say it to his wife either. He just assumes she knows I love her. I'm working. I'm doing.
2: You would think like so often a child of an alcoholic never has a drink because of the pendulum effect. And so a man who comes from that kind of home, you think would understand the hole it created in them, and they would go the other way.
1: Yeah.
2: But it doesn't always happen that way.
1: It doesn't always happen. Sometimes it happens, but not always.
0: Well, and my dad actually came from a home where the dad was alcoholic, and he, you know, abandoned them, and it was just, you know, it was a hard story. And what my dad's commitment to himself and to his future family as a young man and then as an older man was, "I will never drink." And in that way, he was loving me and my brothers and my mom by never drinking.
2: Which brings me to this great concept you have about the concern box.
0: Yes.
2: This is another one I'm going to implement tonight at the house. I love this. When I come home and say these things, of course, Gary, this has happened a couple times with the programs we've taped. So Gene will say, "Who'd you talk to today?" So when I come home tonight and say, "Hey, we're going to set up this concern box," tell us what it is.
0: Well, what it is we've got boxes and things like this where we'll say, "Listen, I want to know what's going on." So if nothing else, write it down, you know, put it in this box. And this can be our concern box, our prayer box. It's a fun and creative way. So for the parents who are thinking, "I would like to DIY," this is a great little way just a little way.

0: you're just doing something different, a new work in your family's life, here's our little box, and you can put a prayer request in there, and we're going to get them out at supper or breakfast or whenever. We're going to pray about it. It's a concern. Maybe the kid knows, I don't want to say this maybe in front of the whole family, but I feel safer writing it. It's just fun. It's a creative way to open up different conversations.
1: No, that is good. One of the things we've done recently is do conversation starters around dinner.
0: Yes.
1: So we all wrote three down, put them in a Ziploc baggie, and we bring one out a night out of the baggie. So last night it was... one I wrote, which is funny. It was, what is the origin of virtue?
2: Oh. Nice small topic.
1: Troy's like, what?
0: Nice.
1: But it ended up being a good discussion.
0: Yeah.
1: You know, what's the character of God and where does the goodness come from?
3: Yeah. Mm. This Focus on the Family broadcast will continue in just a moment.
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1: I think my favorite part of your book, The DIY Guide to Building a Family That Lasts, is the chapter on fun, because I like this part. I mean, the best memories we have in our family is when we're, you know, laughing so hard milk is coming out our nose. You know that situation where you take that drink and somebody says something and boom, it's all out. And we just love that. And there's so many experiences that we have like that. But I mean, I could do that every day if it were possible. Mm-hmm. But talk about the importance of fun. And not everybody, you know, it's interesting, not everybody's wired in that way. And Dr. Chapman, particularly, I'd like to hear from you about that, about the, and I don't want to pick on the engineering accountant. I love you guys and you girls that do that job. But that engineering left brain kind of thing, sometimes it trips a person up that they don't have a lot of fun. But families need fun.
7: Yeah, and it can be in different ways, because some things one person would consider to be fun and relaxing and the other person wouldn't, okay?
1: Yeah.
7: Well, that's all right. We can stretch each other, you know. Maybe, for example, a husband and wife, he likes to walk and she doesn't like to walk. Well, he can walk slower and they can take short walks, you know.
1: Right, then
7: he can say, okay, what would you like to do? And maybe it's something he's not interested in, but he can give. And so we can go to where the other person is in terms of what makes them relax and what makes them feel good. But I think with children, again, children are also different. But the parent has to decide we're going to have some family times. It's not just going to be routine, routine, routine every day. We're going to have family time, and we're going to build it in. And some, maybe one night it's going to be we're going to play games together. One night we're going to go shoot basketball together. One night we're going to do this. And it may not be every night, but if we don't plan it, it may not happen. And we wake up 10 years down the road and realize we don't look back on any family times we had. We were just all busy doing our own thing.
1: You, in fact, urge families to create a fun chart. Now, being more spontaneous, that kind of dampens my fun. But I don't know. How do you do a fun chart? Okay, kids, it's 9 o'clock. Let's have some fun.
0: Yeah. Well, right, there's the chart. And I loved your example there of the bag or whatever. You said y'all putting slips of paper in. Same thing with fun. What are some fun things you want to do? And you just pull out of that bag or that box, or so it can be a chart. It, mostly, don't get held up on the specific

0: delivery of that, you know, goal. It's just do it, do it, do something. If you want different results, do something different. And this is a fun way. Ask your kids, by the way, how can we have more fun? What? Right, I said it. How can we have more fun? And get their ideas. Let them help you, too.
1: It always involves ice cream with the kids. It's just about ice cream. Hey, you both describe yourselves as workaholics, so let's speak to that segment of the audience. And you say you both married fun-loving people, which is interesting. I don't know if that kind of opposite thing attracts. I would tend to think you're looking for that in that other person. But you both said you married spouses that love to have fun. So how does that workaholic have to discipline themselves to not be thinking of the list constantly?
2: Well, you got the right word, discipline.
1: Yeah.
2: It is discipline. Mm-hmm. And I remember when our kids were still at home, of course, our kids are grown now, but when our kids were still at home, of course, I was a pastor, and I had all the things that go with that. Every pastor knows all of that. You know, it's a 24-hour job. I would arrange in my schedule, if I knew I had something that I had to do at church that night, I would arrange to be home at 3 o'clock in the afternoon when the kids came home. And I'd have time with them, homework or whatever, before dinner. And then I'd go back to the church. But I spent that time with them. But that's discipline. Because there's always something you could be doing during that time, you know.
1: Oh, yeah.
2: And we have to say no to some things in order to say yes to the family. But I say to pastors who sometimes say to me, well, I can't do it. I'm just so busy. Look, you choose your schedule more than a lot of people do. Many people are tied into 8 to 5, you know. You're not tied into that. You can take a break. And so I think if we understand how important it is that we have time with our family, then we choose to make time. And yes, it's for those who are workaholic, it's harder for you than it is for other people. But we can do what we believe to be important.
1: Yeah, that's so good. I think one of the most powerful stories that I've known about is a man who worked as a youth pastor, and he was busy. And I would speak directly to those working in Christian ministry, because we can justify spending a lot of time doing ministry because we're doing good things. And you have to discipline yourself to pull back so your family gets some of that good time with you. Mm-hmm. But this youth pastor, he said he had just come off a junior high retreat over the weekend. He got back Sunday afternoon late, and he had to take a quick shower and get back to the church for another youth event Sunday night. And he hugged his 4-year-old daughter, and he said, honey, I've got to go talk to people about Jesus tonight. And the 4-year-old said, that's good, Daddy. When are you going to talk to me about Jesus? Wow. He quit his youth pastor job, got a job in the automobile industry in Detroit there, so he would have an 8-to-5 job, so he was home every night. Isn't that interesting?
2: Yeah.
1: I mean, he caught it. She kind of laid a David Stone right between his eyes, right? And, you know, good for him.

0: him as a dad, he understood what that meant. What she was really saying was, I need more of you, Dad.
1: Yeah.
0: And
1: yeah.
0: he got it. So that was good. But that's what you're driving at.
1: Yeah.
0: Make sure your priorities are right. You urge families to work on prevention and maintenance. Of course, again, this is all in this metaphor of the home improvement project. Mm-hmm. And you say that rather than wait for that crisis to erupt. Now, for me, I'm all about that. I want to change the water heater well before it leaks out, right? But some people don't do that.
2: Yeah.
0: But why is it important to not wait for the catastrophe, but to do the maintenance ahead of time?
2: I asked our builder, I said, talk to me about maintenance. Why is it so important to maintain the home? And, you know, give me a tip as a builder, a real builder, you know, so a literal home builder. Give me a tip as a home life builder. And he said, well, he said, people, we have to guard the outside of our homes because the damage, the threat is going to come from outside. So you make sure things like your, you know, insulation is good, and you make sure if there are holes or cracks that they're filled. If there's a tear or damage in the roof, you make sure that it's repaired and it patched. But you got to protect from the outside in. What is it so let's take it now to relationships. What are you allowing on the outside to come in and possibly change you for the worst? And so when we talk about maintenance, it's that one of that's probably one of the two key points that I like to make in particular is from the outside in, what are you allowing into your home? So we go back to everything we've talked about, screens and work and attitudes and expectations. And so you're thinking about what's coming in and how do you guard your home life. The second thing I like to talk to folks about is just the matter of takes so little time to mess things up. Takes a long time to clean it up, to build it up, but it takes such little time to mess it up or tear it down. And you've got to make choices around this. You know, it's going to take some work.
3: Yeah, the other thing we're saying in the book is that once you get some of these things moving in a positive direction, and there you see a significant improvement in your family life, don't just assume it's going to be that way forever.
0: Keep working.
3: Yeah, keep working, you know.
2: Constant.
3: So you spoke her love language, you know, for 3 years, but then you got busy and forgot about it, okay? Mm-hmm. She's going to say pretty soon, oh, my tank is empty, you know, my love language is, or whatever, you know. So we have to maintain the things. When we make progress, we want to continue to making progress and not be going backwards.
0: Yeah, and this is probably a good place to end, the do-overs. Why is having the do-over important? I like it.
3: Yeah.
2: I say to our kids, you know, it's kind of like a timeout in professional sports. We're going to time this thing out and come here. And now this is where you went wrong right there. Now let's try it again. And that is a literal do-over. See, now that works. Okay, and that's the same for the sports enthusiast. I'm all over the place with my metaphors, Dr. Chapman, but, you know, for the sports enthusiast there or for anybody who just understands, hey, to carry it back to home building here, that is off. Something's off about that. I think we're going to have to take that down, fix it, and get it right. I don't think I want to live with that. We're going to have to fix it. So same with the do-over. Those are some literal examples, and again, they're even with my kids, I will say, or with Stephen, hey, I want to try that again. Yeah. That is the art of the do-over.
0: Yeah. You know, it's powerful. You think of Jesus with the woman who was caught in adultery. That was perhaps humanity's biggest do-over, right? He said, go and sin no more. And he had every right to go ahead and pass execution on her and let the crowd stone her.
2: Yeah.
0: But he said, he who is without sin, let him cast the first stone.
1: Yeah.
0: Right? There's a do-over.
1: Yeah.
2: Such beautiful humility in that. And that's from our Lord. Perfect Jesus Christ there, perfect perfection, sinless, and he's modeling that for us. He's doing it himself, so we will do it ourselves.
0: That's so true. Man, Gary and Shannon, this has been so good once again. The great concept of the DIY for those of us, I'm putting myself in that category, that only 6 years ago did I learn that meant do it yourself, DIY guide to building a family that lasts. This is wonderful. The resource is terrific. Whether you're just starting out with your first child or have adult kids and want to strengthen those relationships, there are so many wonderful principles here for your marriage too. Please order a copy from Focus on the Family Canada, because those proceeds will go right back into ministry. And I hope you'll consider a monthly pledge to Focus Canada as well, because here's what your donations are paying for. A man named Richard described how a family move across country led to a lot of stress for his family, but he was able to lean on Focus on the Family.

0: for advice and encouragement. And decades later, he's sending our resources to his grandchildren and even his great-grandchildren. Richard said, "You will never know how much you helped us." And my wife and I will celebrate our 52nd wedding anniversary soon, and I don't think we would have ever made that milestone without the lessons from Focus. So thank you. Man, that's good.
1: That is amazing. How wonderful.
0: Yeah, it is. And what an awesome privilege we have together, working together with God and our donors to strengthen marriages and equip parents all year long. That's why a monthly pledge can make a huge difference for families like Richard's and so many more. Now, if a monthly pledge is more than you can afford right now, a one-time gift is also helpful. Every bit helps.
1: And thank you in advance for your generosity when you call 800, the letter A in the word family, or when you donate and get the book, The DIY Guide to Building a Family That Lasts at focusonthefamily.ca.
0: Gary and Shannon, again, thank you so much for being with us. This is great stuff.
2: Thank you, Jim.
3: Always good to be with you. Thank you.
0: Now, do you guys mind if we go to my house and look at some leaky pipes? Let's do it.
1: Well, that sounds like a great plan. And coming up tomorrow, how you and your spouse can experience a loving, godly relationship for a lifetime.
3: I think a lot of couples don't realize how the Lord wants our marriages to flourish. Mm. God designed marriage to be a reflection of Christ and His love for His bride, the church. And so He wants our marriages to be a beautiful, living reenactment of the greatest love story ever.
1: 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I'm John Fuller, inviting you back as we once again help you and your family thrive in Christ.
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5: 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We're continuing our series in 1 Timothy, Living the Truth, with a message titled Warnings for Pastors. 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
6: I want to begin by telling the story of something that happened to me quite a few years ago, but I still think about it occasionally, and I chuckle, and I also think about the pain of leadership. I was a good bit younger then. My hair had not a hint of gray in it. I sported a very healthy mustache in those days, and from a distance, you would think I looked a good deal like the premier of my province. Now, remember that, because that part is going to be a part of the story. You know, cameras for filming were not common back then, and I was involved in making a video to be shown on our church screen as part of our fall kickoff to be shown at the beginning of September. It was to be a welcome to our church video. You know, a member of our church worked for a news organization in the city, and he said, "Hey, Pastor, I think I can get the use of one of our news organization's cameras." I said, "Are you sure that's legal?" And he said, "Well, I have to ask." And sure enough, he got permission, and so we were set up. We had the cameraman, we had another person with a boom mic, and we went out to a local park to film, and that's where it got funny. You know, in those days, the premier of our province was embroiled in a scandal, had every tongue in the province wagging. And as I was being filmed in the park with a big sign of the news organization on the camera, I noticed out of the corner of my eye a man making a beeline for me. He looked angry. He walked across in front of the camera, and he was right in my face, and it took him very little time to get to me. And then his eyes opened in surprise. I was not the premier after all, but he was still

You know, I still chuckle about that. It was funny. Even while it was happening, it was funny. But the event caused me to reflect and think. Being a leader, especially a political leader, is no easy thing. I don't know why people do it at all. I mean, how could this premier of ours, I thought, even when his life in politics is over, carry on with life? You know, would he ever be able to go out for a cup of coffee without someone making a beeline for his table and giving him a piece of his mind? You know, in the case of the man who accosted me, he told me he wanted to punch me in the mouth. And then he wandered off without even saying he was sorry. I mention this here because we're going to be talking about warnings to pastors, especially when they sin. You know, pastors are leaders among the people of God, and so the expectations that they shoulder are greater than that of politicians. You know, for their task is to ensure that the Church of Jesus Christ is not only pure, but also that it's a beacon for the gospel to the watching world. So let's start by reading our passage, which is 1 Timothy 5:19 to 25. Do not admit a charge against an elder except on the evidence of two or three witnesses. As for those who persist in sin, rebuke them in the presence of all, so that the rest may stand in fear. In the presence of God and of Christ Jesus and of the elect angels, I charge you to keep these rules without prejudging, doing nothing from partiality. Do not be hasty in the laying on of hands or take part in the sins of others. Keep yourself pure. No longer drink only water, but use a little wine for the sake of your stomach and your frequent ailments. The sins of some people are conspicuous, going before them to judgment, but the sins of others appear later. So also good works are conspicuous, and even those that are not cannot remain hidden. Now, when you read the entire Bible, you find a great many principles about leadership. But you also find that there's no place that gives any leader absolute power. There are always checks on leadership. Do you remember the sin of King David and how Nathan the prophet came to him and charged him with sin and demanded his repentance? In any other country in the ancient Near East at that time, if anyone tried to confront a king in that way, that person would have been executed without mercy. Kings were seen to have the power of God, but not so in Israel. The king was called upon to obey the law, and furthermore, the king was subject to the words of the prophets. The same is true of elders in local churches, pastors. They don't lead as if they're a dictator. However, the Bible demands they be held in honor and that one is to submit to their authority. And so, how does one hold this balance? You know, our passage today deals with how pastors should be treated when they sin. If sin is found, what should be done? So let's start with a word of warning. A congregation or a board, or a bishop in some denominations, or some body which holds pastors accountable, must hear this opening warning. Never entertain unfounded charges against an elder or a pastor. Look again at verse 19. Do not admit a charge against an elder except on the evidence of two or three witnesses. So that principle goes all the way back to the book of Deuteronomy, in which, in the law, it took two witnesses to convict someone. And the reason is simple. It protects the accused from unjust charges, and it brings order to the process. In other words, you can't convict someone on the basis of hearsay, on the basis of rumor, on the basis of personal dislike for that person. A charge brought against any believer is a serious business, and it should be regarded as such. Let's begin in Matthew 18. Remember, Jesus taught that when someone, anyone in the church, sinned against someone else in the church, the person who is sinned against must first engage in a one-to-one encounter. That is, when someone sins against you, you're not permitted to gossip. You don't tell it to everyone who is going to listen, get people on your side, then confront the other. You know, that in itself is a sin. The second stage, then, is to bring someone else along. In other words, before a matter is brought to the church for judgment and for discipline, the matter has passed through a number of stages. You know, in that sense, pastors, like everyone else, are members of a congregation, and they should be treated in the same fashion. Gossiping because you don't think a pastor's friendly enough, or because he's treated you without caring for you enough, is a matter that's not to be dealt with by the church, rather one-on-one. Now, a charge brought against an elder is more serious than a charge brought against someone else in the congregation, simply because it can and does affect the entire church. But there's some

0: doing more. We all need to acknowledge it. Being a leader makes one open to criticism and to charges of error that if you've never been a leader, it's difficult to comprehend. Charges are made, and when they are, so many people's lives are impacted. And the point is that elders bear this burden. And the impulse here in this passage is to protect the elder from accusation that's unjustified. It demands that we as God's people don't engage in gossip or unjust criticism or mean-spiritedness, but that we bless those whom God has called upon to lead. And in case you missed it, we're called to bless elders, but we're called upon not to allow elders to live in sinful behavior. In other words, we're not to judge them for style issues, but on issues of right and wrong. But before we go on, I think we must deal with the issue that's prominent in our day. It's pastoral abuse or pastoral sexual misconduct. I fear I'm going to say some things here that are going to infuriate some, but here goes. First, the nature of sexual misconduct, adultery, and even abuse of authority is often one-on-one. That is, there can't be two or three witnesses. What is one to do if it's a matter of he said or she said? You know, I think as a part of the investigation, some things should be established. Was the pastor in the habit of meeting with that woman one-on-one? When did these meetings happen? And who was informed that they were happening? And if a pastor is meeting behind closed doors with someone of the opposite sex, real explanations are required and a full explanation must be given. And then, as is often the case, is the pastor in a habit of meeting with other women? So I hope you see that in a little while, with very serious study, one should be able to ascertain if this is simply a one-off accusation or if it's a part of troubling behavior. And then that's the place to start. If there is a charge, is this matter attested by others? Or is this person acting on their own behalf? A godly elder, when someone charges him with something, will say, please bring the charge to the right group of people and let them determine. All right, let's move on. Let's skip verse 20 for now. We'll get back to it. Let's go to verse 21. In the presence of God and of Christ Jesus and of the elect angels, I charge you to keep these rules without prejudging, doing nothing from partiality. See, I don't know how you read this verse and not pause for a moment and consider the serious nature of the thing. In the presence of the Father and of the Son and of the elect angels, meaning those angels that didn't fall with Lucifer. You see, it might be that there's pressure not to reprove sinning elders. And so Paul has to explain to Timothy that the rule to keep sinning elders accountable for evil behavior is indeed a solemn obligation. God demands it. He's watching. He calls the host of heaven to observe how to handle charges against elders. Timothy can't lock himself in a study and claim he's got no time for this. It's almost as if judgment of a sinning elder is a foretaste of the final judgment when all secrets are removed. There will be no secret sins. The thought should be, well, it's overwhelming.
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0: The key to handling a charge against an elder is impartiality. I think that means that you judge a charge against an elder on the evidence of witnesses and on the basis of the Word of God, not opinions, but facts, and God's judgment stands. But what happens if an elder is found guilty of sinning? What then? See, I find it fascinating that when speaking of

church discipline in Matthew 18, Jesus seems intent to keep matters of discipline as private as they can be. Only in the case of someone who adamantly refuses to repent are sins to be made public. Not so with an elder. God places them in a separate category. And by the way, this is why you should pray all the more for your pastor. There's a warfare going on, but it also reminds us that if you let yourself think about it, well, it's frightening to be an elder. And so let's now go to verse 20, in which we will see God wants the sins and the discipline of an elder to be made public. Verse 20, as for those who persist in sin, rebuke them in the presence of all, so that the rest may stand in fear. Now please notice, one does not make all sins public. There are all manner of sins that do not demand public action. They are identified, the pastor is humble, the matter is resolved, God's people continue to be blessed. And there are sins that persist, that is, the elder refuses to repent. So let's say, you know, it's a case of the abuse of authority, bullying some people. The pastor is reminded of the attitude of Christ, but still he doesn't budge. In cases like this, it's required that discipline become public. And this may seem surprising to some. So let me give you an example. A believer commits adultery. He repents. Perhaps some elders are involved in discipline. The wife is told, there are tears that are shed. But to the most part, no one knows because no one else needs to. The repentance is real and lasting, and we find that God's grace can forgive and heal and restore and reconcile. And it brings a sense of holiness. But now consider this different case. An elder commits adultery, and suddenly it's a matter for the entire church. Well, why? Well, Paul says, so that the rest may stand in fear. So who are the rest? Are they the rest of the elders? Well, yes, no doubt. But perhaps it's also the rest of God's people. You see, if elders are by their holiness supposed to be an example to follow, their sin is to be an example as well. I know that's scary. It's supposed to be. It reminds us how much God demands holiness of his church. See, there are reasons why a church might not do this. They think if the sins are made public, what will become of the faith of those who are either won to Christ by this pastor or has been deeply helped by him? And more so, what will we think of the watching community who might say, you see, the Christians are no different from the rest of us? But it's precisely because of this reaction that the sins of the elders must be made public. The watching world must know that it does not require a secular journalist to uncover secret hidden sins, but rather, the Church of Jesus Christ cares far more about this kind of thing than the watching world does. And so we can say this is a matter of grave concern. And then, given the gravity of this matter, Paul now turns to the matter of how elders are chosen in the first place. And here Paul offers three pieces of advice. First, choose elders slowly. Don't hurry the process. Look again at verse 22. Do not be hasty in the laying on of hands. So the laying on of hands speaks of the commissioning or the ordaining of an elder. I have on more than one occasion heard of people arguing against ordaining anyone. But it seems clear that the ordination of an overseer was a practice that began in the early church. Paul speaks about the elders who laid hands on Timothy, and now here, as key elders are re-chosen in Ephesus, he again commends an ordination ceremony. It's a way of showing that this is a holy process, and that the calling of a pastor is a solemn and sacred occasion, which is intended to benefit the entire church. Because of the importance of leadership to the people of God, this is a matter that should require some time to complete. That is, there should be a process. See, I would argue that in today's terms, it should involve that the man of God has not only received proper training for the task, but that he's also served as an intern somewhere. His progress has been watched. You know, we should have, in local churches, ministers in training. The training process should do everything from watching the personal life of the person in question to seeing how he handles the word, how he relates to others, whether he safeguards his interactions with, you know, let's say attractive sisters in Christ, all of the above. I know of one denomination who in the process of ordination have a lengthy theological exam. The minister in training is called upon to outline a number of Bible books from memory, showing that he understands the contents of key books of the Bible with ease. His doctrine is thoroughly examined to make sure that he is free of the tendency toward false teaching. Paul says, take your time. Now, the second half of verse 22, nor take part in the sins of others.

0: keep yourself pure. The question of taking part in other sins can be understood in two ways. First, it might be seen as a second command. That is, command one, don't lay hands quickly, and two, don't take part in other sins. But a second way of seeing this is that by calling our elder too quickly, before he's been tested and examined and observed, well, that would mean that if the elder sins and harms the church later, the ones who were too quick to make him an elder are responsible for or share in that sin. And their unwillingness to do due diligence and the harm that came as a result of it now falls on their plate. God holds them accountable. All the more reason to be slow and deliberate about choosing elders. What a wonderful bit of counsel this is. You see, some people will say, we prayed about this elder and, God seemed to direct it and we just went forward. And that's not how the Bible tells us to choose. Test them. Watch them. Watch their life. Watch their doctrine, their marriage, their family, their victories, and their defeats. Second, when elders are chosen, they are to be chosen courageously. Look at verse 23. No longer drink only water, but use a little wine for the sake of your stomach and your frequent ailments. Now, you may wonder about verse 23. Why is it there? Some commentators read verse 23 and say, Paul simply injecting a personal note of concern for Timothy, and it's unrelated to the rest of the text. However, the more I spend time in Paul's writings, the more I'm convinced that he almost never does that. He doesn't get off track. I assume this verse has everything to do with how to choose elders. So let's look at verse 23 and find out what we notice. First of all, we notice that Timothy often isn't well. He has stomach problems, but he also has other health concerns. Secondly, we notice that Timothy's health problems probably have nothing to do with what he's eating. For when it comes to drinking, he's established a habit of drinking only water, no Diet Coke, no Jolt Colas, no coffee, no alcohol. But still his health problems persist. And finally, we notice why Paul prescribes a bit of wine. Not much, but just a little. It may be that Luke is with Paul, and as a physician, Luke has gained Paul's attention. Get him to take care of himself, he says. Get him to deal with his illness. Now, we can't be certain here, but it seems likely that the pressures of his ministry, dealing with elders who were false teachers, dealing with disunity and criticism, strongly holding the line, it was not helping Timothy's health. And Paul counsels him. You have to take on false teachers. You have to demand accountability. You can't let that stuff go, but it will help if you look after your health. See, the point is this. Good leadership in the local church is always pressure-filled. It can lead to long working hours and high stress. And Paul is concerned that Timothy doesn't buckle under the stress, but instead that he remains firm. Now, thirdly, choose elders wisely. That's found in verses 24 and 25. The sins of some people are conspicuous, going before them to judgment, but the sins of others appear later. So also good works are conspicuous, and even those that are not cannot remain hidden. There are in fact no secret sins. Some appear now, and some appear later before the judgment, but they all appear. The sins of some men are conspicuous. Everyone knows them, sees them. The sins of some people appear later, when an individual stands before Christ. The point is that the longer we're Christians, the more easily we hide our sins, and the better we are at appearing more righteous than we are, the better we are at playing the game. And all the more reason to choose elders wisely. It's as if Paul is saying, don't choose those who look good at the moment or good right now. Choose those who will look good in eternity. Be wise in the way that you choose. So elders who rule well, they are to be considered worthy of double honor. In the face of the immensity of the task, and all God's people must know how immense this task is. In the face of that, the task of leading God's people, it is important that the elder leads well and therefore provides an example of what godly life is to look like.
1: Thanks so much for your message today, John. I was thinking, over time, there's really been this increased familiarity between lay people and elder and pastor, maybe to the point of devaluing the authority of the position. Should that be a concern?
0: Yeah, I'm not arguing against having a church board, so please don't hear that. There are a number of different structures that can be biblical. However, I do know that when you have lay elders, Lay elders are called upon to be ministers of the gospel. They are pastors.

0: pastors. They are lay pastors. So make sure that you just don't, you know, hand out titles. And when you do so, it creates great confusion to God's people when we actually read the text. So if you're a lay elder, you're also called upon to be a minister of the gospel, ministering the word, teaching God's people, and doing the work of pastoral ministry. That is God's call.
1: Thanks so much, John. And remember to join us again tomorrow as we continue our series, Living the Truth, right here on Back to the Bible Canada, Bible teaching you can trust. Most Christians would say they understand the gospel, but if someone was to ask you to explain it right now, could you? 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
2: Had a book come out in Chinese, and I wish I could read it and speak this beautiful language. 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
2: It's not always easy being a hotshot author radio guy. I was sitting in a restaurant with my wife, my mouth was full, and an autograph seeker came over. "Excuse me," he said, "would you mind?" I said, "I'll sign something, but do you mind waiting till I finish my pie?" The guy looked confused. "What?" he said. "I just wanted to borrow the salt shaker." Well, one of the perks of writing books is that people come up and tell you a joke, or better yet, an extraordinary story. One of my favorites is from Kate and Amy, two teens who worked in a grocery store alongside Tara, a single mom of four. Now, Tara struggles to make ends meet. One awful February night, Tara's 14-year-old son, Daniel, took the family van for a joyride, collided with a truck, and was killed. Kate and Amy knew they had to do something, so they came up with a crazy plan. They would host a fundraiser to help the devastated family, maybe even raise money for an old van so Tara could drive to work. First, they convinced the store manager to give them $500 as a deposit on the best venue in town. Next, they began visiting business after business, asking for an auction item or donation. Kate said, "Before we went into each business, we prayed. Only one in the whole city turned us down." Kate's father, Gord, is a guitar virtuoso. He began inviting musician friends to come play at the event. Some hopped on planes. Country star Paul Brandt donated an autographed guitar. I was asked to speak. I said, "Sure, of course, but I'm a humorist. What would I ever talk about?" When Kate and her mom Liz told Tara of their plans, she was stunned. She said, "I have nothing to wear." So Liz and Kate took her shopping. When Tara found out about their faith in God, she said, "I don't have a Bible." They gladly gave her one. On a Sunday evening in June, 300 people gathered to support the grieving family. Standing before them, I was as nervous as I've ever been. I spoke of joy, how it invaded our lives when we couldn't explain it. I told them of the peace I'd found in walking with Jesus, how happiness depends on what happens, but joy does not. By the end of the night, ample money was raised to help the family, and a local car dealer handed Tara keys to a beautiful van. The true Christ-like actions of two teenage girls moved a whole community. And soon Tara was asking questions. Why questions? And what questions? What would cause people to love her so much? Struggling with grief, Tara opened the pages of the Bible she'd been given, and there she found comfort and hope. Hope that God could somehow bring her through this horror. Hope that what she had seen in Kate and Amy was worth having. On one of her most difficult days, she called a minister to say, "I need to talk to you now." So Pastor Jason introduced Tara to Jesus. Kate and Amy

0: Amy couldn't stop grinning. They had seen God at work. They discovered firsthand that those who give cheerfully and without hesitation receive more than they could ever have imagined in the joy department. That even in the midst of great pain and tragedy, a sovereign God can accomplish eternal purposes. And sometimes he uses us in that process. I wonder if there's someone in your life whose day could be made by a simple act of kindness from you. A kind word, a phone call, a book, or some chocolate. Joy comes in letting nothing stick to our fingers, in giving it all away. See what God is doing and get on board. Go ahead, make somebody's day.
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One night, a sleepy little boy knelt beside my bed. He smiled and looked into my eyes, and this is what he said. Daddy, my daddy, you've taught me lots today. So, Daddy, my daddy, teach me how to pray. You brought me home a brand new kite and showed me how to fly. And there ain't no other kid whose dad can knock a ball so high. I'd like to thank God for you, but I don't know what to say. So, Daddy, my daddy, teach me how to pray. I had to turn and leave his room, and he began to cry. I didn't want my boy to know, but so did I. His best pal had forsaken him, but what was there to say? For daddy, his daddy, had forgotten.

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We'll take care of the music and the local info. 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Just say, hey, Alexa, or OK, Google. 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

A warm welcome to our program, Prophecy for Today, where we study biblical prophecy and its application to our daily life. It's a wonderful day to worship God. I'm William Steves. Let's pray. Dear Heavenly Father, how we praise you for your kindness to us. You continually pour out new blessings and shower us with grace. We pray you would help us to grow as we hear the proclamation of your word today. And it's in Jesus' name we pray today. Amen.

Maranatha, friends, the Lord is coming. Today's letter comes from Quebec. Our listener writes, "Thank you for Pastor Rockwood's timely messages and all the material you have sent out over the years. May the good Lord richly bless you all. Thank you, listener, for your encouraging words. We praise the Lord for the ministry he has allowed us to have." 2 Timothy 2:7 and 8. "In all things showing thyself a pattern of good works, in doctrine showing uncorruptness, gravity, sincerity, sound speech that cannot be condemned, that he that is of the contrary part may be ashamed, having no evil thing to say of you." Paul is here instructing Timothy how to lead his church, how to set a good example. The instruction he gives is that Timothy should live consistently as a pattern of good works. He should be pure and incorruptible. He should be serious and sincere. His speech should be blameless in all things. The reason Paul gives for such a serious admonition is the testimony of the church and the gospel. The behavior of the Christian is a critical reflection on God's glory and the truth of the gospel. We should all strive to live according to such principles, having our speech blameless, having our life showing a pattern of consistent good works, because he is worthy of such things from his servants. You're listening to Prophecy for Today. I'm William Steves. 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

0: And now, the familiar voice of Pastor Perry Rockwood, who is at home with the Lord.
1: Shall we bow together in prayer? Father, we pray today that thou wilt revive us again. Fill our hearts with thy love. Anoint us by thy Holy Spirit. Send us forth day by day in the power of God. Oh, I thank thee for thy word. I thank thee for thy love. I thank thee for Calvary. Thank thee for the precious blood. Thank you, Lord, today. Father, pray for each one listening in. Lord, may we love thee with all our hearts if we're saved. But, oh, Father, I think of the multitudes who are not saved, fathers and mothers, men and women, businessmen, professional men, laboring men, union leaders, government leaders, boys and girls, young people, students today. Father, speak in a personal way. Draw them unto thyself. Lord, speak. Then I pray for our broadcast, Father. Thou wilt continue to work a miracle to keep them on the air. We pray in Jesus' name. Amen. We're speaking this week on the subject of the millennium, the thousand-year reign of Christ. And one of the basic questions

is the nature of the government of that period. What will it be like? How will it operate? Who will comprise its personnel? The scriptures has so much to say about this. First of all, Christ will be king. I want you to know that. Notice that. He'll be absolute ruler. This was foretold to Mary by the angel Gabriel when announcing the birth of Jesus in Luke 1:32. The Lord God shall give unto him the throne of his father David, and he shall reign over the house of Jacob forever. This was announced long before in Psalm 2.

6, as God declares, in the face of opposition from earthly kings, yet have I set my king upon my holy hill of Zion. Isaiah prophesied, and the government shall be upon his shoulder. Of the increase of his government and peace there shall be no end. Isaiah 9. Revelation 19:16. Christ comes in power to defeat Antichrist and his army. The name ascribed to him is King of Kings and Lord of Lords. Christ indeed must be the king, for only then could the conditions already noticed in our previous studies be met. He alone qualifies as the perfect king. He is both God and man. As the supreme ruler, Christ will be both God and man in one person, even as when he was on earth the first time. This dual relationship of the divine and human did not cease at the ascension. Christ continues in this twofold form today and will return as such. One may safely anticipate that in his role as king, he will act principally out of his human nature, just as at his first coming. Isaiah describes him as king, using language in this way, Isaiah 11:1, "And there shall come forth a rod out of the stem of Jesse, and a branch shall grow out of his roots, and the Spirit of the Lord shall rest upon him, the Spirit of wisdom and understanding, the Spirit of counsel and might, the Spirit of knowledge and of the fear of the Lord." He will no doubt act quite as other kings as far as the mechanics of government are concerned. But oh, what a wonderful king he is. He'll be the perfect sovereign, serving as supreme ruler. History has never seen one as yet. Christ will fill this role completely. He will have the necessary knowledge, wisdom, attitude, integrity, and above all, freedom from sin, which can and will make this possible. Because of the perfect quality of the rule, his government will be autocratic. Today, when only sinful men exist to rule, the type of government which contributes most to the well-being of people is democratic. A democracy, however, is not the perfect form of government. Here Christ will rule. My, what a wonderful rule it's going to be. Then we think of the various passages which speak of David ruling during the millennium period, speaking, of course, of Christ. Jeremiah 30, Ezekiel 34, Hosea 3. Now, what relation exists between the David thus mentioned and Christ? Is David here another name for Christ? Or is the name a reference specifically to David? Well, I believe that it's very, very clear here that he is called the branch unto David, the son of David, the seed of David, the root of David, the root and offspring of David, but never David himself. And so I believe it's a type of Christ. It's pointing to Christ in all the most wonderful way, and looking forward to that time. My, it's really thrilling when we get into the Bible and see God's whole plan of the ages and what he has purposed for us in the days to come. And so we're looking forward to that day when there will be perfect government, because it will be government ruled by Christ, who is without sin, and he'll rule with an iron hand. May I say, too, that we're going to see him especially ruling over Israel. Not only will Christ's millennial kingship include his rule over Israel as a nation, but this nation will claim a primary place in his attention. He will be especially Israel's king. Jeremiah writes 23, "Behold, the days come, saith the Lord, that I will raise unto David a righteous branch, and a king shall reign and prosper. And this is his name whereby he shall be called the Lord our righteousness." Micah talks about a day when Israel shall be great in strength, and then gives the reason. "The Lord shall reign over them in Mount Zion." Chapter 4, verse 7. Isaiah speaks of him in 24:23, "When the Lord of hosts shall reign in Mount Zion and in Jerusalem, and before his ancients gloriously." Under Christ's rule, there will be no division to the land as there was after the reign of Solomon. Judah and Israel will exist as one united nation. This is the thought of Ezekiel 37. And perhaps I'll just read verse 22, although we should read verses 15 to 22, but I'm going to read 22 only. "And I will make them one nation in the land upon the mountains of Israel, and one king shall be king to them all, and they shall be no more two nations, neither shall they be divided into two kingdoms any more at all." Jeremiah writes in chapter 3, "In those days the hosts of Judah shall walk with the hosts of Israel, and they shall come together out of the land of the north to the land that I have given for an inheritance unto your fathers." And this is what we may expect in the days to come. And then great blessing from God will flow on the people in that day.

0: will be a true people of God. Sin withheld blessing in Old Testament days, but righteousness will prevail during the millennium period. Jeremiah depicts God saying, "And I will give them an heart to know me, that I am the Lord, and they shall be my people, and I will be their God, for they shall return unto me with their whole heart." Ezekiel says of the day, "Neither shall they defile themselves any more with their idols, nor with their detestable things, nor with any of their transgressions." What a time it's going to be. And do you know something? You can be that kind of a person right now if you're saved, born again by the Spirit of God. God says, "If any man be in Christ, he is a new creation. Old things are passed away, and behold, all things are become new." God wants us to be a righteous people, to walk in the way of holiness, to walk in the way of victory through the power of the Spirit of God in our lives. And I pray that God might help us to yield our lives to Him today and make Him the Lord of our lives, even now, as He will be Lord in the millennium period. May God help us to consecrate our lives afresh and wholly to Him. And if you're not saved, He waits to save you today. If you will but come by faith and receive Him personally, we'd love to hear from you. This broadcast is sponsored by the People's Gospel Hour, Halifax, Nova Scotia, Canada, B3J3A1. 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
2: When you committed yourself to Jesus Christ, when you trusted Him as your Savior, you forfeited your rights. When you became a child of God, you were born into a new family. You became a part of the living God. Christ Jesus became your life. It was no longer your right to make choices about your life except under the final authority of the person of Jesus Christ. It is the fact that we have forgotten who God is. He isn't a grandfather sitting up in heaven, just watching us do our thing and turning a deaf ear to our language, closing and winking His eyes to our sinfulness. God Almighty is the final authority in our life.
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2: If we're going to live our life to the fullest, we must deal with those things we have to struggle with. It is those kind of things that cause us to begin to look out yonder instead of keeping our eye on the goal. And one of the things that is so vital to living life to the fullest is fulfilling the will of God for our life and being conformed to His likeness, and that is fulfilling the purpose for which God created us. And until a person does that, until in the process of doing it, they'll never be in a real fulfillment in life.
1: Most of us check expiration dates on things we buy at the store, but did you know that the world has one too? The Gospels tell us that even heaven and earth will pass away. But that's no reason to despair. Today on In Touch, the teaching ministry of Dr. Charles Stanley, you'll be encouraged to persevere. Believers can and should live life to the fullest. 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
2: If you had to describe your life, how would you describe it? Would you say it is a mere existence? It is an unending rat race. That's what my life is. A continuous battle, a schoolroom, a time of training, a time of real discouragement. Somehow you are going through some period of suffering in your life and it seems to be endless. Or would you say that your life is one absolutely fascinating, exciting journey? That it is a challenging time in your life. All of us go through different seasons in our life, and so sometimes if the season lasts too long, we just have the idea that that's what life's all about, just one big heavy burden. But that's not really true, because all of us go through those seasons. Sometimes there are more clouds than there is sunshine, and we're often prone to think, well, is this what life is all about? No, that's not what life is all about. Life really is all about something very, very exciting. And that's what I want to talk about in this message today, no matter where you are and what you're feeling and how down you may be or how up you are. The issue is, what is life really and truly all about? And so the title of this message is Living Life to the Fullest. And I want you to turn, if you will, to Hebrews chapter 12. And there are two verses here that I want us to look at primarily, because I believe in these two verses, God gives us not necessarily some formula, but He gives us an insight, an understanding of what life is all about and why we can live it to the very fullest no matter what's going on. So beginning with verse 1 of chapter 12, He says, "Therefore, since we have so great a cloud of witnesses surrounding us, let us also lay aside every encumbrance and the sin which so easily entangles us, and let us run with endurance the race that is set before us, fixing our eyes on Jesus, the author and protector of faith, who for the joy set before Him endured the cross, despising the shame, and has sat down at the right hand of the throne of God." Now, following one of the most familiar chapters in the New Testament, which is chapter 11, which relates to faith, and we know that as the chapter of faith, the writer of Hebrews begins this 12th chapter by saying, "Therefore," which means based on everything that I have said heretofore, he says, "I'm going to do the following things." But there are a couple of verses in the 10th chapter I want you to refer back to, if you will. The 35th and the 36th verses of the 10th chapter. And here he's been talking about the suffering and the hardship these people have been through. And he says in verse 35, "Therefore, do not throw away your confidence." Don't lose heart. which has a great reward, that is, your confidence does, for you have need of endurance, so that when you have done the will of God, you may receive what was promised. And so what's happening in this passage here is that the writer of Hebrews is likening the Christian life to a race. And so when we think about living life to the fullest, first of all, according to this passage, it involves the encouragement of others. It's very significant how the writer begins this chapter. Look at what he says. Therefore, and what he's just referring to are all this list of people that he's mentioned in the 11th chapter whose faith was tested and proven. And he goes through this long list. Then he says, therefore, on the basis of what happened in their lives, therefore, since we have so great a cloud of witnesses surrounding us, let us also, and then he begins. Now, what he's doing here is this. He's comparing the Christian life to a race. Now, things really don't change much. We think, well, you know, as the years go by, things change. Well, not really, because did you know that one of the focal points of attention in the ancient world was sports? And they had their arenas, they had their stadiums, just like we do. And it's amazing how many people they would hold sometime. And they had their tiered seats up the sides, and whether it was in Rome in the Colosseum or in Athens or wherever it might have been, or in Ephesus and all those cities, big Colosseum stadiums where they would run and have all kinds of sports events. Well, what the writer of Hebrews is doing here is comparing what was so familiar to those people, and that is the foot races, that is, people who raced. And he said, the Christian life is sort of like the runner. And what he does in this passage, he talks about, for example, the clothing, though he doesn't mention it here, and how they must dress in order to run well. And so he says part of that is the encouragement that people receive. So look at this passage. He says, therefore, since we have so great a cloud of witnesses, then let us run this race. If you'll notice in the latter part of the first verse, he says, the race that is set before us. What he's doing here is comparing the Christian life to this race. Now, think about it for a moment. When you and I trusted the Lord Jesus Christ as our personal Savior, it's like God set us on the starting line of the race of life. And so when we were saved, he said, this is the direction I want you to live your life. This is

Where you're headed, this is the goal. And our race in the Christian life is not to outrun someone else. It is not a competitive issue in the Christian life, but rather, it is a race that we're to run. And so with that in mind, God, of course, is the one who sets the track. And no two tracks are the same. Though there may be many things in our lives that may be familiar and similar to one another, no two persons run on the same track. And if you notice a couple of times, he says, let us, because every single believer, every person who's trusted Jesus Christ as their Savior, God has a will for your life. God has a plan for your life. He doesn't just put you here and save you and say, do the best you can. He has a purpose and a plan and a sense of direction for your life. And once you and I receive Jesus Christ as our Savior, the Holy Spirit comes into our life to dwell. And he says the Spirit of God will bring to our remembrance those things that he's taught us. And he is the one who gives us instruction and direction. And he's the one who gives us discernment to know what the mind of God and the mind of Christ is. So every single believer, God has a will and a purpose and a plan for your life. It isn't exactly the same as someone else's, though there may be similarities. Now, he says in this race, and he puts it in those terms, in this race, he says, we have encouragers. And one of the things that is so vital to living life to the fullest is fulfilling the will of God for our life and being conformed to his likeness. And that is fulfilling the purpose for which God created us. And until a person does that, until in the process of doing it, they'll never be in a real fulfillment in life. You can have all the money you want, all the prominence and prestige and relationships in life you want. If you're not running the race to the believer, that is, if you're not living in the will of God, seeking to be obedient to him, moving in the direction that God has set for your life, you'll never find fulfillment. You'll never be able to fill up that vacuum with anything else in life than walking in the will of God. And so he says one of the things involved in living life to the fullest is the encouragers we have. Now, all of us who are believers, I certainly hope you do at least, have at least one or more people who are your encouragers in life. That is, people who will encourage you and say, you are just doing fantastic. Or, you know, I see some real improvement in your life. Or, you know, I notice God's really beginning to use you. And I notice how you teach your class. Or I notice the last time you sang or all these things. And I notice that you're more free in your witness and all kinds of encouragement. These are the kind of people who are there to pray for us when we stumble and fall on the track. And these are the people who are there to cheer us on when we're doing well. Everybody in the Christian life needs an encourager. And so if you're one of those persons who says, well, you know, I don't know that I have any encouragers. Well, find yourself some. You say, well, how in the world do you find an encourager? Make a friend. When you make a friend who's a true godly friend, you're going to find somebody who will encourage you in your walk, in your Christian race. And so he says, this great cloud of witnesses. Now, when he's referring to these witnesses, and let me say this, you may have someone in the Christian life as you're moving along and you're growing who's not necessarily all that excited about your spiritual growth. They may be going through some difficult and hardship in their life and things don't seem to be going so well for them. And so when they see you progressing and moving along, they may sort of gloat over that a little bit, be a little bit jealous. But don't worry about those folks. You've got people who will encourage you, lift you up, pray for you when you falter, and cheer you on when you are excited about what's happening in your life. Now, when he talks about this cloud of witnesses, primarily, what is he referring to? Well, he speaks of a cloud, I think, here because in the Old Testament, you'll recall that when the nation of Israel left Egypt, being born as a nation, the Bible says that God placed a cloud over them and they followed that cloud. That cloud hovered over them to protect them from the sun and to give them guidance. When he talks about this cloud of witnesses, what he's referring to primarily are those Old Testament saints who've gone on before. And he says, we have this great cloud of witnesses, not that they're up there pulling for us, but that they have been a tremendous, awesome example to us. And what he's referring to is the life that they've lived, the difficulty they've gone through, the hardships and the troubles and the trials. Look at them. Look how they responded and look what God did in their lives. So as I think personally in my own life, one of the most inspiring things that has happened to me began when I was a kid looking back and reading in the Old Testament and reading the lives of people like Abraham and
Joseph and David and Moses and Daniel, men whose lives that I could at least relate to something. Oftentimes my weaknesses or my failures or my successes or whatever it might be, but seeing how God worked in their life and thinking to myself, well, God, if you work in their life that way, how will you work in my life? My situation is slightly similar, not nearly as important in my eyes or anybody else's eyes, but at least

something similar is going on, because you see, as you look at the principles of how God worked, the principles never change. If he'd work in Moses' life one way, he'll work in your life the same. David's life in your life the same. And so it goes. And looking and reading and searching. And what happens is, the more you and I understand how God worked in the lives of these people, the more of an encouragement they are. Those are this cloud of witnesses that you and I have, looking back to inspire us and motivate us to say, God, if you worked in their life when they were on the race, if you worked in their life that way, surely you'll do the same in mine. For example, when I think about it in my own life and I think, Lord, sometimes this race looks a little unfair to me, or it seems to be unfair. Then I recall about Joseph, how he was falsely accused and thrown in prison, and how he must have said, God, where are you at times? And yet, in spite of that, he was faithful to God, and look what God did to him. He came from zero as a prisoner all the way to be the prime minister of all of Egypt. And so when I think about how unfair things can look sometimes, I remember and recall about Joseph. When I think on the race of life and traveling along, that sometimes it gets a little lonely, I think about David. How many times he spent days and weeks and months running from one cave to the other, hiding out all alone from Saul, who is doing his very best to kill him. Then I think about what happens on the race and how it may affect me at particular times. I think about the shortcuts I would like to take. Then I think about Moses. That's exactly what he tried to do. Killing an Egyptian, he spent 40 years on the backside of the desert as a result of wanting to take a shortcut in the will of God for his life at that time and for his plan for the nation of Israel. When sometimes I stumble on the trail, as we all do, and I certainly have my stumbles and my failures, I think about Peter, and I think, Lord, here he was, proud, egotistical. He was going to walk on the water, and the next thing, he's sinking. How often I feel at times like him. And here he is denying that he even knows the Lord Jesus Christ there by the fire before a teenage girl in his doubts. When I think, for example, sometimes, or maybe have the slight tendency to get prideful about something, I think about Saul and recognize, no, it never works. It never works. God has given us these Old Testament characters and the many of them. Not all difficult things, but sometimes so inspiring, because each one of these, whom I've mentioned in something about his life that wasn't so good, there's so much about their lives that is so good. What makes them this awesome example and motivation to us is that they were human, they were weak, they were frail, they trusted God, he picked them up, they succeeded at the work that God called them to do. There are examples of those who fail and those who succeeded, those who had failures in life that went with them all the rest of their life, but those whom God brought them right out and accomplished his purpose in their life. So one of the very important things in fulfilling life and living a fulfilling life is that you and I have good encouragers. And so I want you to think for just a moment in your life, who is the person, when you think about them, you just feel good on the inside, just thinking about them? You say, well, I don't have anybody like that. Then you're missing something in life. There ought to be some folks that when you think about them, you want to smile on the inside. When you think about them, you feel good. When you think about them, no matter where you are in your race, discouraged, downhearted, disheartened, whatever it may be, somehow when you think about that person, you know that if you could talk to them, if you could see their face, if you could hear their laughter, if you could see their smile, if you could hear their voice, something would happen on the inside of you. Every one of God's children need encouragers like that. That's part of living life to the fullest, because it's not going to be easy oftentimes. But if I have encouragers, those who are here encouraging me, that whole vast witness up there in heaven, which I can read about in the Word of God, I am certainly going to understand and begin to live life to the fullest with all those people who are cheering me on and cheering you on, wishing the best for you, wanting the best for you, and the greatest cheerer of all is the Lord Jesus Christ himself. Well, there's a second thing involved, I think, in living life to the fullest, and I think it's found in this passage. Notice what he says now. Therefore, since we have so great a cloud of witnesses surrounding us, let us also lay aside every encumbrance. Now, he says, involved in reaching life's fullest and being able to enjoy it the best and the most, he says, it is not only a matter of having these encouragers, who are surrounding us. And I have the Word of God here, and our encouragers in heaven, our encouragers around us here. He says, but laying aside every encumbrance. Now, this is where the racing becomes more personal. For example, if a man is going to run track or run in a race, he is going to dress down

0: as light as he possibly can. He says, now, you and I are running a race, the Christian life. And it's not a matter of speed here. It is a matter of being able to last. We're not talking about how fast we're going to move through life, but we're talking about being able to run the full length. And that is to be able to be sustained and endure throughout the whole race. When he mentions the word here of encumbrances, of course, those people knew how encumbered they could be. For example, those men wore robes. Well, imagine getting on the starting line of a race with a robe hanging all around your feet. And so he says, you must lay aside every encumbrance. And so they dressed down for the races. In the Christian life, we also have those encumbrances, those things that impede, those things that hinder us on our walk. Because as we're moving in the will of God, anything that hinders our keeping the pace with God and His will and His timing, which is so very important, anything that distracts my attention, gets me off course, gets me off on some detour, is an encumbrance. And so those things, he says, we have to deal with. Now, that can be some habit in your life, or it can be some hobby in your life. It can be some sport, or it can be watching television. If you have an overemphasis of that in your life, an overemphasis on anything, overemphasis, for example, on money, or whatever it may be. And you see, it's not easy for us to indicate in somebody else's life what their encumbrance is, because we may not even know what it is. We don't know what they're thinking. It just may be the way they think about things in life. The way they think about God is so negative and so limited that it is a tremendous encumbrance to their moving ahead in their Christian life. It may be doubt. It may be fear. Or as we said, it may be some action, attitude, relationship, or whatever it might be. Anything that hinders, impedes, slows us down, gets us off track, gets us out of the will of God, he says these things are encumbrances in our life and they need to be removed. Now, what may be an encumbrance to you may not affect anybody else at all. For example, let's say that you have a scuba dive, and so he wants to go down about 50 feet or 100 feet or whatever it may be. More than likely, he may put lead weights on the belt around him. And those lead weights will enable him to sink more swiftly. And he uses those weights for his benefit. But a runner out here on the starting line waiting for the gun to go off, having about 25 or 30 pounds of lead weight around him, that would be a terrible impediment to his racing. So you and I can't look at someone else's life and say, that's an encumbrance in your life. Well, this is an encumbrance in your life. Some things may be very evident, but that's not our job to be looking for other people's encumbrances. Our job is to be looking at our own, examining our own life and saying, what is it in my thinking? What is it in my lifestyle that hinders my keeping my focus upon the Lord, walking in Him, doing His will, following Him, allowing Him to work His will and His way in our life? And so all of us have to examine those things. Sometimes they're subtle. They're not always easy to identify. It may be that we have sort of thought that way so long, we think, well, that's the way you think. But that is not the way you think. Or we may have habits in our life that have been there for years and years and years, and we think, well, you know, that's just the way I am. Well, just the way I am may be a real encumbrance to my spiritual walk. And as we said before, oftentimes doubt, just a little doubt that lingers in our life about God's purpose and does He really care, or does He really have a plan for my life, or oftentimes making decisions, our whole way of looking at life. We make decisions and ask God to bless us, or do we seek the mind of God before we make that decision? And so there are many, many areas in which we can be encumbered, and that is we can be hindered in our walk and our race with the Lord Jesus Christ. And so he says we are to lay these things aside. Now, how do we lay them aside? Well, the first thing I have to do is to be honest enough to examine myself to see what is there that is hindering me. And secondly, I must make a decision to deal with it. And I would have to ask the Lord. I'll say to him, Father, I thank you for showing me this, and I want to deal with it. I want to confess that this does not need to be in my life. It may not even be a sin. I'm not talking about deliberate, known, willful sins, but those things that crop up into our lives or sort of we sort of drift toward, and as we said, thinking or actions or whatever. And we have to identify them and say, Lord, I do believe this is something that is hindering my walk. And so I just want to lay this aside. It may not be as easy to lay aside as we think it would be. So it's something we have to depend upon the Holy Spirit to enable us to turn away from that, walk away from it, whatever it might be. I'm holding on to something that's keeping me from walking in the will of God. He says, lay it aside, put it aside, deal with it, turn away from it, and make it right between you and God.
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6: Today's scripture reading is Hebrews chapter 5, verses 11 through 14. Concerning him, we have much to say, and it is hard to explain, since you have become dull of hearing. For though by this time you ought to be teachers, you have need again for someone to teach you the elementary principles of the oracles of God. And you have come to need milk and not solid food. For everyone who partakes only of milk is not accustomed to the word of righteousness, for he is an infant. But solid food is for the mature, who, because of practice, have their senses trained to discern good and evil.
1: Many modern-day inventions are designed to help us accomplish tasks more quickly. Not every process, however, lends itself to acceleration. Consider our growth in Christ, which is known as sanctification. Being a Christian is neither an event nor a quick fix. Rather, it is a journey. There are things for us to learn along the way, and while we may unwisely choose a longer path than necessary, there really are no shortcuts. Sadly, there are people who grow little after salvation. Some aren't discipled or encouraged in their faith. Others fail to pursue maturity through prayer, meditation on Scripture, and fellowship. But God's Word says to grow in the grace and knowledge of our Lord and Savior Jesus Christ. Consider how spiritual development benefits believers. The more we get to know God, the better able we are to walk in obedience and live in contented, purposeful life for His glory. We also become more adept at discerning truth from falsehood. Have you noticed any change in your life and character since you were saved? Your Heavenly Father wants to mature you, so make a continuous effort to cooperate with Him by reading Scripture, praying, fellowshipping, and repenting of all known sin in your life.
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7: Are you withdrawing from God, or are you nurturing your relationship with Him? Here's a moment with Charles Stanley.
8: We have to ask yourself the question, does God withdraw from us? I don't think God withdraws from His children. I think we withdraw from Him. Then we condemn ourselves. We know we're not doing the right thing, and we feel distant from God. And that feeling of distance is very real. And when I think about it, and I think this is the way God would have us to think. The last thing I want to happen in my life is to get in a place where I feel distant from God. For the simple reason, when you feel distant from God, your security, your sense of confidence, everything around you begins to unravel when you don't feel that sense of oneness and presence and closeness to God. And I think you can come to the place in your Christian life where you can honestly say, above everything else, I must not allow anything to cause me to feel this distance between us, because it's like you live your husband or your wife, and when there's a sense of real genuine and oneness, it's awesome. When it's not, nothing's right. Your feelings are not right. Nothing goes right. The same thing is true with God. He desires this awesome sense of oneness with Him, and that's our joy, and it's our peace, and that's our contentment. When I think about living in this awesome relationship with Him, why do I want to do anything that in any way endangers that?
7: And a relationship with Christ begins when you trust Him to forgive your debt of sin. 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

0: When a wicked leader is carrying out his sinister agenda, we wonder why God doesn't intervene. Why would he allow innocent people to suffer? If we're not careful, we could mistakenly assume that God is either passive or indifferent. Today, on Insight for Living, Chuck Swindoll reminds us that neither is true. Even so, we can't dismiss the painful process of waiting on God to break his silence. The waiting is real and very hard. But this is also real. No one ultimately stands in the way of God's sovereign plan. Chuck is teaching from Esther chapter 7.
1: Isn't it significant that God, in his timing, wanted to introduce the king to Mordecai, and it took two banquets? The point of it all is that in the mystery of these changing of events,

glad you think that, but that's not my plan. I'm going to honor Mordecai. And sure enough, Haman is the man who takes Mordecai out for a walk on a horse, proclaiming his greatness. I'd call that a change of events. Now, my point is this. It is easy to live like a dullard. It is easy to anticipate that this year will be very much like last and the one before, when in fact, it may be altogether different. Here's the tip I want to leave with you. When events begin to turn, realize none of it is merely coincidental. Remember that. Take the word coincidental out of your vocabulary. Along with luck, you can throw them both out. You don't need them anymore. Nothing is coincidental. Isn't it coincidental? How, when you talked to Bobby this afternoon, he sounded different than he sounded 3 days ago. Well, be sensitive. Isn't it interesting that when the boss came in today, he spoke in a different way of my work than he did several days ago. In his time, he begins to move in subtle change methods. Chapter 6. When you get to chapter 7, there is a sudden change in plans. The second banquet is attended by Haman and the king and the queen. The conversation between the queen and the king breaks the silence as the king asks her, verse 2, what is your petition? You know he's asked that two other times besides this one. Chapter 5, verse 3, what is your request? Chapter 5, verse 6, and what is your request? She never answered. Chapter 7, verse 2, she answers. Sharp lady. It wasn't right. It wasn't the time. And she sensed it. Would it interrupt our thoughts too much for me to ask this question of you? Are you a sensitive Christian? Just because you have a lot of information, do you feel the need to say it all? Or do you pace it? You time it. You wait till the right moment. What is your petition, Queen Esther? It shall be granted to you up to half the kingdom. I love it that Esther, though like all of us, is trapped in that little cage of light, that little space of sight. She hasn't told all that's on her heart. She hasn't even told him till this moment that she's Jewish. But now she tells him. Listen to her answer. If I found favor in your sight, O king, and if it please the king, let my life be given me as my petition, and my people as my request. That's my petition. For we have been sold, I and my people, to be destroyed, to be killed, and to be annihilated. That's exactly what Haman had planned. I read it earlier in the series. Now, if we had only been sold as slaves, men and women, I wouldn't take your time. You have many things too important to worry about. But he wants to kill us. Look at the king's response. Talk about a sudden change. I mean, look. The king asked Queen Esther, who is he and where is he who would presume to do this? You know what I want to say? Where in the world were you, friend, when you signed the document just a few days ago? Remember this. Remember. We live in a world of preoccupied people. They too live in a fog. Who knows how many edicts he signed that day? Who knows how much was on his mind? After all, kings have a lot to think about. Like, what's for lunch? How much is in the treasury? No, you know I'm being facetious. The king has decisions to make. And the way Haman handled it, I'm sure it was veiled in all the legalese he could put together, and the king signs it thinking the man knows what he's doing. Suddenly, things have changed. Don't you ever tell me, for the rest of our relationship together, that something is absolutely permanent, or I'll remind you of the breaking down of the Berlin Wall. Not one of us would have thought that thing would come down. God can move in the heart of a king. He can change the mind of your mate.
He can move in affairs of your neighborhood. He can alter decisions.

decisions of presidents alike, it means nothing to him because none of his world is limited by space, time, visible, tangible. He lives in the realm that transcends all that. He is all powerful and he's ready to move, and it's in his time. He does make it beautiful. Beautiful. So she answers with the same kind of courage. Verse 6, who is responsible? A foe and an enemy is this wicked Haman. Now, Haman hasn't had the best of days for the last 24 to 48 hours. Probably thinks about now, this was not a good day to get up. Became terrified before the king and the queen. Naturally. I mean, we all are saying, finally. You know why? Because we want justice. We want evil to pay for it. We want good rewarded. It's built in our system. And Haman ought not be running loose, calling the shots. They ought to finish him off. And now the king says, that's the plan. Harbona, verse 9, one of the eunuchs, says there are gallows standing at Haman's house, 50 cubits high. You talk about a surprising climax. All the time he was building them, he was just picturing in his mind Mordecai hanging on them. Finally, that day is going to come. Haman made that for Mordecai, who spoke good on behalf of the king. And the king said, hang him on it. I love it. Not because I like seeing guys hanging on gallows, but this is in his time. This is his way. This is how God works. And I'll tell you, when you haven't manipulated it, you just watch it with great delight alongside others who are as surprised as you. Let me tell you something. Humans call this kind of thing irony. God calls it sovereignty. God calls it sovereignty. So they hanged Haman on the gallows, which he had prepared for Mordecai, and the king's anger subsided. You know what else? So does ours. Now, the question remains, since we are trapped in the cage, this little space, how can I be sensitive to God's interventions? What are some things that will help me? Because I don't have a book that I can go to that has the answers in the back. I can't unravel the knots. I can't get the tapestry turned over to read why, which would help me, I think. So, I want to help here. I don't want to be glib, and I don't want to be uncaring, because I realize some of you, like Job, struggle with God's silence, which you're convinced perhaps by now is his absence. Please, he is not absent. He may be silent, but he's not absent. So let me share with you how life can be handled on the lake, okay, in the fog. Number one, I have three thoughts. The fog on your lake is neither accidental nor fatal. The fog on your lake is neither accidental nor fatal. So while swimming, listen for his voice. Some days you will panic and dog paddle like mad. You'll try various approaches, breaststroke, butterfly, backstroke, floating. All the time, you want to be sure you're listening for his voice. Now, let's be careful here. It will come in various ways. I get nervous around people who tell me they hear God's voice. I think, that's fine. Often want to know if they're seeing a good therapist. I get nervous about people that every parking space is from God. I call them bumper sticker Christians, and they're scary people. They're spooky. I'm not talking about that. God gave you a mind. God gave you reason. God gave you a sensitivity that's built into your system. Each one of us different from each other, from the other. And so God wishes to reveal his will to you and to teach you while waiting. So while waiting, don't look for spooky stuff. Get into his word
Get on your knees, counsel with a few that have reasonable counsel, solidly biblical in their philosophy, and wait. Wait. While swimming, listen for his voice. Don't try to read the stars. Stay away from people that tell you they can. The answers are not on your palm. Stay away from people that read that. Nor in the newspaper. I've never found God's will in the newspaper. Sometimes I've questioned God's will while reading the newspaper. However, there are tangible things to connect with, passages of Scripture that bring comfort, that bring insight, certain messages that you can hear, certain people you respect. Tap into those and wait, listen with a sensitive ear. Second, the workings of our God are related to our crises and unrelated to our clocks. The workings of our God are related to our crises, but unrelated to our clocks. That's why God doesn't care if this is the last day you can buy that car on sale. It doesn't bother God that it is a quarter after 12 or 10 minutes to 1 in the morning. So, while waiting, look beyond the present. You know the best way to do that? Pray. Make your life a life of prayer. Tell him, in anguish if necessary, tell him the horror of the waiting. Express your panic. Tell him you're trapped right here. You don't know how you can stay afloat much longer. You can't hear his voice. But you need to see beyond the pain of the present. When I pray, that happens to me. It helps me when I handle some pieces of mail. It helps me when I can't quite grasp a meaning of something I'm struggling with, when I'm dealing with big decisions, when I'm working with difficult people. When something in my own life is sort of twisted and struggling, I find prayer gives me a calming perspective. You find that too, don't you? Let's stay at that. Now, the third is this. The surprises in store are not merely ironic or coincidental. They are sovereignly designed. While anticipating, trust him for justice. You know what? You may not live to see the justice, but it will come. Or he is not just. And you know he is. I have found while in the fog that my great temptation is either to doubt or to deny. Maybe they're the same. To doubt or to deny that he is even at work. And you know what I'm brought back to more often than anything else when I think of something that looks like it's the absolute end, but it is really, I look back later and say it's the beginning. You know what I think of? The cross. The Roman officials applauded. The Jewish officials clicked their heels. They must have drunk half into the night. Finally, we got rid of him. That is over. How would you like it if I said to you today, but coincidentally, he was raised from the dead? What an incredible coincidence. You won't let me say that. That's heresy. And I won't let you say, when God comes through with a change in his plans, where you said it is finished, I won't let you say, as it turns towards something great, that that was coincidental. What looked like the ending was, in fact, the beginning. Listen to me today. There are some of you who know the words to the tune we have sung so often. In his time, God makes all things beautiful in his time, and you don't even know God. You don't. You know words about him. You even carry a book that he wrote. You maybe even bow in prayer when Christians pray. You're probably at your favorite local church more than some Christians, and you're proud of that. But you were lost.
You see, there

0: There's another part of that verse that says, or that song that says, my life to you I bring, may each song I have to sing be to you a lovely thing in your time. That's a person who has been to and even beyond the cross. Let me tell you the smartest thing you can do. Come absolutely as you are to the place that will make a difference. And that's the foot of the cross. Look up. The most unjust event is before you, hanging on a cross. The only perfect one who ever lived, dead. Blood stains on his head, on his arms, on his feet, on his back. And he screamed, my God, why have you forsaken me? Because in that little tiny space on earth in the present, God was silent, but he wasn't absent. He turned his back. Sin was born, and God said amen when he raised him from the grave. It is all in motion. Smartest thing you could do is to come to Jesus Christ just exactly as you are. Tell him you're a sinner. You have nothing to hide. Believe me, it won't surprise him. He'll take you just like you are. Your hypocrisy, your filthy thoughts, your impure motives, your pride, your impatience, your religious morality, he'll take it all. And he'll forgive you and take you home to be with him. Because of his amazing grace. He'll take a wretch like you. I know that because he took one like me. It's smart to do that. Do that now. Don't put this off. How stupid to leave unprepared to die. Take time out to give your life to Christ. Let's bow together. I will not beg you, but I will invite you. Since the Lord Jesus Christ has taken the penalty that you and I deserved, which was death for sin, since he's paid the price and has been raised from the grave and lives victorious over it all in a realm that transcends time and space and events and people, then he is well able to woo you into his own family, and I'll trust his Spirit to do that. Come today.
1: Thank you, dear Heavenly Father, for your hand on all our lives. How grateful we are that even though we may not hear your voice in an audible way or see your shadow cast across the wall in the room where we're sitting, we know that you are there, for you are everywhere. And best of all, you are not only there, you are in charge. You're in full control of the events that are transpiring and those events yet future that will transpire. Some have experienced a turnaround set of events that have changed their lives in many ways. For some of these events have been very difficult for them to endure. For others, they've turned toward the better. And these who have enjoyed the change have given their praise and thanks to you, because you have been the author of them. But whatever the event, Lord, thank you for watching over us so carefully, for taking such good care of the details of our lives, for not being aloof and distant and out of touch, but for being near and touched with our struggles, as well as rejoicing with us in our joys. Thank you for this story we have heard today, not just a story, not a tale, but a true record of your hand in the life of your people who were totally dependent on you for deliverance. And now, Father, I pray for those who have never come to you through your Son, Jesus Christ. They've never known spiritual deliverance from the slavery of the sin that they cannot stop. I pray that you would bring them to this crossroad as they come to the foot of the cross and acknowledge your Son as their Lord and Savior, and that you will make this for them the sovereign turning point of their lives as they move out of darkness into your brilliant light, from death to life itself. I ask this in the name of our sovereign King and Savior, Jesus the Lord. Amen.
2: God is never aloof, never distant, and never indifferent to the details of our lives. Whether we're enduring a painful season of waiting or celebrating a sovereign turn of events, God is near and He's in control. Stay with us because Chuck Swindoll has some important closing comments coming up in just a moment. First, Insight for Living has assembled a variety of Bible study tools for this series on Esther. In fact, there's a special bundle that includes the Searching the Scriptures Bible Study Workbook, a full-length biography of Esther written by Chuck, and the complete collection of 12 sermons on CD. To access these resources right now, go to insightforliving.ca/store. Have you ever thought of yourself as a steward of the mysteries of God? Probably not, but it's a title that Paul assumed in the first century. Here's Chuck.
1: I want you to sit with a phrase for just a moment. Six words from the Apostle Paul, writing to that ragged, carnal, deeply confused church in Corinth. Stewards of the mysteries of God. That's what Paul called himself. That's what he called the Corinthian leaders. And if you've trusted Christ, that's part of your calling too, to help steward the mysteries of God. Think about what that meant in Corinth. That city was a mess, sophisticated, worldly, impressed with itself, running every direction but the right one. And right in the middle of it, God planted a church and said, "You are the caretakers of my story." The gospel was brand new to the Gentiles. They were outsiders their whole lives, strangers to the promises, aliens to the covenant, and suddenly, the mystery was revealed, Jew and Gentile alike. Whosoever will, the cross swings open for everyone, and from that moment on, the stewardship passed to us. Can you imagine anything more humbling? God didn't entrust this story to governments or institutions or people who had it all together. He entrusted it to us, ordinary people. That stewardship is not a burden. It's the greatest privilege I have ever known, and it's precisely why Insight for Living exists. Every broadcast is an act of stewardship. 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June 30th is almost here. 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Your gift keeps the story going for our generation, for the next one, boldly, together. It's the cross that we proclaim.
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I'm Bill Meyer. 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
1: Surely it's the most well-known of all Bible verses, John 3:16, "For God so loved the world that he gave his only begotten Son, that whosoever believeth in him should not perish, but have everlasting life." How much did God love the world? He so loved the world. Here is Jonathan Kivist to sing "Written in Red."

The Bible has the answer. You have provided the questions. We search the scriptures in order to find the answers. Question number one. Luke chapter 17, verse 37, seems disconnected, and I think the intent was horribly disconnected, from what is before and after it. Please explain. This verse, which comes at the very end of chapter 17, reads, "And answering, they said to him," the disciples say to Jesus, "Where, Lord?" And he said to them, "Where the body is, there also the vultures will be gathered." Certainly this was a proverb in the first century that would have been well known to those, and Jesus uses this as a means of replying to his disciples. Whenever we are puzzled or confused about what is taking place, we need to make very sure that we do not dismiss the context, but that we study it as carefully as we can, in which the questionable verse, the puzzling verse, is set. And so we find immediately before this that Jesus is talking about his second coming and how that there would be both a suddenness and a certainty of identification. Both the suddenness and the certainty of judgment is being emphasized in these previous verses. For instance, Jesus says, "For just like the lightning, when it flashes out of one part of the sky, shines to the other part of the sky, so will the Son of Man be in his day." A suddenness as well as a certainty of judgment. He goes on to say, "Remember Lot's wife. And whoever seeks to keep his life will lose it. Whoever loses his life will preserve it." And so when he says, "Where the body is, there also the vultures will be gathered," he's talking about just as there's a dead

body, and all of a sudden there are vultures. They seem to come out of nowhere, but they have that sense of where there is something that they can prey upon, that they can descend upon. And so a suddenness, an unexpectedness, there is that as well as the certainty of God's work in the final judgment of this world. Question number two, if a person is not baptized, a believer's baptism, will they still enter heaven? The classic verse that is we refer to repeatedly is Luke chapter 23 and verses 42 and 43, the penitent thief that was crucified beside Jesus. He was saying to Jesus, "Jesus, remember me when you come into your kingdom," after he has rebuked his other thief companion on the opposite side of Jesus. "Remember me when you come into your kingdom." And Jesus said to him, "Truly I say to you, today you shall be with me in paradise." That man, he did not have any opportunity to be baptized before he entered into heaven. He was simply ushered there. And so the first answer is no, you don't have to be baptized in order to enter into heaven. I'm sure that in heaven there will be many others who did not have that opportunity to be baptized. However, I also want to take you to Acts chapter 2, verses 38 and 41. This is immediately at the end of Peter's great sermon on the day of Pentecost. The people cry out to the apostles, "Brethren, what shall we do?" Peter's response is, "Repent and each of you be baptized in the name of Jesus Christ for the forgiveness of your sins, and you will receive the gift of the Holy Spirit." And what did they do? Verse 41 tells us, "So then, those who had received his word were baptized, and that day there were added about 3,000 souls." So the strict answer is, do you have to be baptized in order to get into heaven? No. It's the blood of Jesus Christ that's applied to our hearts and that cleanses us and that we, whereby we are forgiven. That is how we access heaven. But when there is such a pointed and direct word, such as Peter gives here, "Repent and be baptized," the question is, if there is any opportunity, why, oh why, oh why would anyone who is trusting in Christ and wanting to walk in his ways to be his true disciple, why, oh why, oh why would they delay, put it off, or consider it to be of secondary importance? Thank you for these questions. If you have a question, send it to us. Our mailing address is Faith to Live By, Box 426, Winnipeg, Manitoba, R3C2H6. The Male Quartet now comes to sing "Love Grew," and then Heidi Taves and Tim Sturby team up to sing "I Will Glory in the Cross."

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Jesus had been buried. The guards knew that he was dead. The chief priests were confident that he was dead, although they were suspicious of his disciples, of Jesus' disciples coming to try to steal him away. And so they had a seal placed upon the tomb, and they had a guard set there. But we read in Matthew chapter 28, verse 1, "Now after the Sabbath, as it began to dawn toward the first day of the week, Mary Magdalene and the other Mary came to look at the grave. And behold, a severe earthquake had occurred, for an angel of the Lord descended from heaven and came and rolled away the stone and sat upon it. And his appearance was like lightning, and his clothes as white as snow. The guards shook for fear of him and became like dead men. The angel said to the women, 'Do not be afraid, for I know that you are looking for Jesus, who has been crucified. He is not here, for he has risen, just as he said. Come, see the place where he was lying. Go quickly and tell his disciples that he has risen from the dead.'"

ahead, and behold, he is going ahead of you into Galilee. There you will see him. Behold, I have told you. And they left the tomb quickly with fear and great joy and ran to report it to his disciples. And behold, Jesus met them and greeted them. And they came up and took hold of his feet and worshiped him. Who is this man? He has been crucified on a cross. He was thrust in the side with a spear, the soldier wanting to make perfectly sure that he was dead. Yes, he was dead indeed. There was no life left in him. He was placed in Joseph of Arimathea's borrowed tomb, and there for 3 days. But now, on the day following the Sabbath, he is alive. A great earthquake takes place, and the stone is rolled away. Those burly guards who had been positioned there in order to ward off the disciples and their feeble attempt to overpower them, they were nowhere in sight. They had no idea what was about to take place. Some women had come to pay their respects, but they meet up with an angel, and the angel says to them, "He is not here." What joyful news! "Do not be afraid," he says, "for I know that you are looking for Jesus, the one who has been crucified. Just in case there be any misunderstanding, you are looking for the man called Jesus, the one who was crucified. He is not here. He doesn't need a tomb anymore. He has risen, just as he said." Jesus, we answer the question today. He is the one who has bested death. He is the one who has overcome the ancient enemy of us all. He is the one who has life in his hand and in his power and in his grasp. And he offers it to each and every one of us. Jesus had told, he had prophesied to his disciples what would take place as they continued their motion and their movement towards Jerusalem. He said to them, "The Son of Man will be taken, he will be betrayed, he will be handed over into the sinful leaders. He will be tried, he will be crucified, but on the third day he will rise again." He was speaking of himself. He knew what was coming, but he knew the glory that was most assuredly to follow, that he would rise again. And the angel says, "Just as he said, it has indeed happened. Do not be afraid. You can come and see the place where he was lying." And then the word, "Go," and "go quickly and tell his disciples." His disciples are in the depths of despair. They think that all is lost. Their world has been utterly shattered. Jesus had spoken to them about this coming straight on ahead, but yet it was as though he had never spoken a word to them. They are devastated, and they need good news. So the angel says to the women, "Go and go quickly and tell those disciples who are down in the dumps that there is good and glad news for them." But as the women are running from the tomb, they meet the Master himself. He appears to them in all of his risen glory, and they come up, and what do they do? Do they slap him on the back and say, "What a great idea, rising from the dead"? By no means. They come and they fall before him and they worship him. They take hold of his feet and they worship him. Oh, that's good news, or that's a good idea on Easter or any day of the year. It's good that we come before the Lord as he meets with us, as he assuredly does, and that we come before him, and that we don't talk with him just as some buddy or some pal of ours, but that we say, "Lord, you are worthy of worship.
You are the one who has come into this world in order to be

the atoning sacrifice for my sin. And you are the one who not only died, but was raised. You went to the cross of Calvary to shed your blood in order that there might be cleansing for me, that there might be forgiveness. But then you rose from the dead. You came alive once again as the first fruits, as the first of those who will rise. And in that, there is great hope for each and every one of us who trusts in Christ, that there will be a great resurrection morning when we shall go for all eternity to dwell with Him. Do you know this Jesus? Some people, they specifically ask the question when Jesus worked a miracle or when He spoke a teaching, they would say, who is this who speaks or who works these wonders? This is Jesus, the Son of God. And come along with the women to bow before Him and to worship Him, to surrender your life to Him, to give Him your very all. And I bid you to do that

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1: Hi, I'm Dr. John Neufeld, and you're listening to Back to the Bible, Canada's Bible Minute. 1 Corinthians 15:58, Paul says, "Therefore, my beloved brothers, be steadfast, immovable, always abounding in the work of the Lord, knowing that in the Lord your labor is not in vain." See, Paul won't allow his teaching on the resurrection to be projected into the future beyond the sky. Of course, the resurrection of Jesus stirs us with hope. But the fact of resurrection has practical application for here and now. 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Because the King is alive, kingdom work is not in vain. We have reason for persistence, uncompromising, and wholly committed to the work of the Lord. Jesus has gained the victory. We give ourselves to a spiritual battle that is already won. Don't give up. 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
1: Thank you, and what a privilege it is to be with you here again tonight. 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

The Doe Family, the love of God from their release, Harvest Time. 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

From their CD Faithful, that was Canada's Torchman. It's time for us to take a little break to take us to the top of the hour. Here's the Fraser Valley Quartet to sing, It's Still True. Well, I-

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1: Welcome back to the second half of our Night Watch program this evening. 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

That was Zane and Donna King with Hallelujah, Jesus Saves. 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

Guy Penrod, knowing you'll be there makes it easy to go home. And now we come to our final song this evening. Maybe you can relate to this. It's 11th hour. They sing, Dear Heavenly Father.

It seems we've run out of time for this evening. If you've enjoyed our program, we'd like to hear about it. Write me at Night Watch or Brother John, 1464 Taylor Drive, Swift Current, Saskatchewan, S9H1M9. 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Until next time, I'm Brother John. Good night.

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6: Good morning. This is Kirsty Hansen back with the 5-day forecast. This morning we're looking at

0: Mix of sun and clouds with a risk of a thunderstorm, a high of 35 and a low of 18 later on. From Saturday until Tuesday, we'll see clouds with a risk of showers and highs from 25 to 16. 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
2: Good morning. This is Kirsty Hansen back with the 5-day forecast. This morning we're looking at a mix of sun and clouds with a risk of a thunderstorm, a high of 35 and a low of 18 later on. From Saturday until Tuesday, we'll see clouds with a risk of showers and highs from 25 to 16. 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

0: 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It's as Canadian as maple syrup, toques, and poutine. The Swift Cup. 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
3: Good morning. This is Kirsty Hansen back with the 5-day forecast. This morning we're looking at a mix of sun and clouds with a risk of a thunderstorm, a high of 35 and a low of 18 later on. From Saturday until Tuesday, we'll see clouds with a risk of showers and highs from 25 to 16. 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

0: Forecast. This morning we're looking at a mix of sun and clouds with a risk of a thunderstorm, a high of 35 and a low of 18 later on. From Saturday until Tuesday, we'll see clouds with a risk of showers and highs from 25 to 16. 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
2: Good morning. This is Kirsty Hansen back with the 5-day forecast. This morning we're looking at a mix of sun and clouds with a risk of a thunderstorm, a high of 35 and a low of 18 later on. From Saturday until Tuesday, we'll see clouds with a risk of showers and highs from 25 to 16. 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
3: Good morning. This is Kirsty Hansen back with the 5-day forecast. This morning we're looking at a mix of sun and clouds with a risk of a thunderstorm, a high of 35 and a low of 18 later on. From Saturday until Tuesday, we'll see clouds with a risk of showers and highs from 25 to 16. 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
2: Good morning. This is Kirsty Hansen back with the 5-day forecast. This morning we're looking at a mix of sun and clouds with a risk of a thunderstorm, a high of 35 and a low of 18 later on. From Saturday until Tuesday, we'll see clouds with a risk of showers and highs from 25 to 16. 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

0: 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The Swift Cup. 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
3: Good morning. This is Kirsty Hansen back with the 5-day forecast. This morning we're looking at a mix of sun and clouds with a risk of a thunderstorm, a high of 35 and a low of 18 later on. From Saturday until Tuesday, we'll see clouds with a risk of showers and highs from 25 to 16. 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
2: Good morning. This is Kirsty Hansen back with the 5-day forecast. This morning we're looking at a mix of sun and clouds with a risk of a thunderstorm, a high of 35 and a low of 18 later on. From Saturday until Tuesday, we'll see clouds with a risk of showers and highs from 25 to 16. 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
2: Good morning. This is Kirsty Hansen back with the 5-day forecast. This morning we're looking at a mix of sun and clouds with a risk of a thunderstorm, a high of 35 and a low of 18 later on. From Saturday until Tuesday, we'll see clouds with a risk of showers and highs from 25 to 16. 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
4: Good morning. This is Kirstie Hansen back with the five-day forecast. This morning, we're looking at a mix of sun and clouds with a risk of a thunderstorm, a high of 35 and a low of 18 later on. From Saturday until Tuesday, we'll see clouds with a risk of showers and highs from 25 to 16. 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
1: Good morning, I'm Hayden Michaels. After nearly a year, a man wanted by Swift Current Rural RCMP has been arrested in Swift Current on several charges stemming from an investigation in November of 2022. Walkara Kunkel was wanted by police since last June on four charges, including unauthorized possession of a firearm and dangerous operation of a motor vehicle. The 32-year-old was arrested on Tuesday and is set to appear in Swift Current Provincial Court on Monday, June 1st. The City of Swift Current has notified residents of a multi-day street closure to allow for paving on 8th Avenue Northeast. The section of 8th Avenue Northeast between Connaught Drive and Sydney Street East will be closed today, Monday and Tuesday. Motorists can follow a detour along 7th Avenue Northeast and signage will be in place. The Swift Current Legion Branch 56 is preparing for their annual June 6th Normandy Landings or D-Day ceremonies. John Griffin, Public Relations Officer for Branch 56, gives the time and date.
2: Royal Canadian Legion Branch 56 will be hosting a ceremony at the Cenotaph in Memorial Park to mark the 81st anniversary of the Normandy Landings, also known as D-Day.
1: Anyone who would like to lay a wreath is invited to do so and to contact the Legion for more information. Saskatchewan Stock Growers Association is marking a major milestone this year as it hosts its 113th annual general meeting and convention on June 7th to the 9th in Swift Current. President Jeff Yorga says that this year's gathering will highlight a globally recognized theme.
3: You know, this year is the year of rangeland and pastoralists, the international year of rangelands and pastoralists. And, you know, that's really what we want to focus on celebrating. And that's something that producers do every day as they go out and they take care of their land. This isn't new for us, but because it's being celebrated internationally, we want to draw attention to stuff that folks are doing here every day.
1: The three-day convention begins Sunday evening with a president's reception, followed by a full slate of speakers and sessions Monday and the AGM on Tuesday.
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1: The Swift Current 57s nearly rallied from being four runs down, but still dropped their season opener 6-4 to Moose Jaw last night. Keegan Noller and Jake Hiramoto each had two hits for Swift Current, while Hudson Unger reached base three times. The 57s brought the tying run to the plate in the ninth before Moose Jaw closer Nathan Piscio shut the door. Swift Current visits Lethbridge tonight. The Swift Current Wolverines dropped a high-scoring Prairie Gold lacrosse league matchup last night, falling 13-6 to Moose Jaw. Brady Simpson continued his offensive tear with a hat trick and 4 points after recently earning Player of the Week honors, while Hudson Hayden added 2 goals and Grady Henderson picked up 4 assists. But Moose Jaw's top players proved too much as Ryder Gilroy and Cooper Bruce each recorded hat tricks and 6 point nights in the win. Swift Current falls to 6-4 on the season. The Swift Current Broncos have signed first round pick Nathan Roberts to a WHL scholarship and development agreement. The 6'3" defenseman from Surrey was selected 23rd overall earlier this month after recording 25 points in 30 games with Delta Hockey Academy. Broncos general manager Travis Crickard says Roberts has the potential to become a formidable two-way defender. And if something's happening in your community, from breaking news to big game scores, make sure you're telling us first. Give us the call to 306-773-NEWS or visit swiftcurrentonline.com and click on Submit News.
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1: For today, thunderstorms with an orange heat warning in effect as we're getting to a high of 32. For tonight, mostly cloudy with a chance of some rain again overnight as we're looking at a low of 16. Tomorrow, the weekend starts out with a good chance of showers in the afternoon, maybe a thunderstorm at a high of 27. Sunday, a good chance of showers again and a high of 19. Monday, similar conditions at a high of 17. By Tuesday, it'll be sun and cloud at a high of 18. Local news, weather, and sports, always on the Swift Current online app.
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0: At Shaboozy and Jelly Roll with Amen on Country 94.1, Country 1490. Good morning, it is Chris along with you here on the show, powered by Canadian Tire. 6:09 right now as we roll on through the morning just like the thunder did. And lightning and rain early on this morning, probably about, 20 after 5, 5:30. It just, if you weren't awake, it was absolutely downpouring and there was some crazy lightning strikes all around the southwest, and it looks like weather like that is going to continue for a couple of days here as we roll through the weekend. Currently 19 degrees here in Swift Current, Shawnee, at a temperature of 16. A high of 32 is expected on the day, and an orange warning for heat is still in effect. And what the rain will do when it gets this hot, it's going to be so humid out. So prepare yourself for that. It's going to be fun. Saturday, 27. Chance we could see more showers and a risk of a thunderstorm. And then the whole weekend pretty much has rain forecast all the way through until Wednesday at this point. Those details available by checking out the Canada West Harvest Center local weather page on Swift Current Online. Well, coming up a little bit later on in the show this morning, we've got some folks that are going to be stopping on by. Members of the Swift Current 11U AAA 57s will be popping by the show. They've got a busy weekend. They are on the road tomorrow and then back home on Sunday for some games hosting the Regina Athletics. We're going to talk about them. Talk to them all about that. Plus, we've got Borwood and Blue stopping by shortly after 9 o'clock. Birthdays, anniversaries for the whole weekend coming at 7:40, and your chance to play higher or lower at 7:50 for a possibility to qualify for the $25,000 payday presented by Pioneer Co-op is coming. Lots of fun in the show this morning, so stay tuned as we continue to roll on through with little Garth Brooks. Timely Garth Brooks coming up next.
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6: For today, thunderstorms with an orange heat warning in effect as we're getting to a high of 32. For tonight, mostly cloudy with a chance of some rain again overnight as we're looking at a low of 16. Tomorrow, the weekend starts out with a good chance of showers in the afternoon, maybe a thunderstorm at a high of 27. Sunday, a good chance of showers again and a high of 19. Monday, similar conditions at a high of 17. By Tuesday, it'll be sun and cloud at a high of 18. Local news, weather, and sports, always on the Swift Current online app.
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0: That's the James Barker Band and Wasting Whiskey on Country 94.1, Country 1490. Hello and good morning. It is Chris along with you here in the show, powered by Canadian Tire. 6:21 right now, as it's not at present raining, but man, oh man, was it ever raining a little bit earlier this morning. She was coming down good, and lots of lightning in the area, which is, it looks as though it has passed at this point for the most part. But the weekend's going to be kind of full of a lot of potential for little thunderstorms in there. Those details available at the bottom of the hour with your information update, news, weather, and sports. Along with the gentleman joining me at this time in studio, Mr. Hayden Michaels. Hello and good morning, sir.
1: Good morning to you, Chris.
0: How did you enjoy the little thunder boomer this morning?
1: You know what? On the drive in, it was lightning in the distance. Like, oh, that's crazy. And then we got to town, it was right overhead and no longer crazy, just bad, no like.
0: Yeah, then it was intense. Although it is cool, I will say this. Watching lightning, I don't care if you are 2, 22, 82, but there was like a few lightning strikes where both you and me were like, oh! It's just...
1: It is
0: cool.
1: It's one of those things. I think it's just, it's programmed into our DNA at this point to be like, big lightning, big cool.
0: Yes, 100%. Absolutely. What's going on in the news today?
1: Well, I'm working on getting a story up here on this current storm system. So basically, most of southwest Saskatchewan is actually going to be okay, but swift current is right where the cold air that's moving in for the weekend is slamming into the hot air. So for like the next 36 to 48 hours, we're going to get absolutely schwacked.
0: A lot of rain, a lot of thunderstorms. Should be an interesting weekend to start anyway.
1: Yeah. And then there was also a swift current man arrested yesterday. So this guy's been wanted by the RCMP for a while. They were able to pick him up in town. We've got the story and the details on swift current online. Also, the Legion's getting ready for June 6th, the D-Day celebrations there. It's going to be the 82nd anniversary over at the Cenotaph. If you want more details, it's all on swift current online. Paving, calling for some closures, about 3 days of closures here in town. Mm-hmm. If you want to avoid the detour, if you want to be able to obey the detour and know where it's going to take you, you can find it on Swift Current online.
0: I would highly recommend obeying the detour.
1: Mm-hmm, mm-hmm.
0: I've heard negative about crashing through the work.
1: Especially if there's a giant pit.
0: Yeah, I would avoid it.
1: Yeah.
0: Altogether.
1: Yeah, unless you want to be in the next story.
0: Well, you could be featured on Swift Current Online.
1: Not saying it's a good thing, not saying it's a bad thing. I'm saying it will be expensive.
0: I'm saying that's a bad thing.
1: Yeah, it won't be expensive because of us either. It'll be the city. And then otherwise, we've got a bunch of updates here for local sports on Swift Current Online. Like I said, we'll have that storm story in just a little bit, given the details on what's happening. 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
1: Good morning, I'm Hayden Michaels. A colder front of air is slamming into the mass of hot air over Swift Current and area, causing downpours and thunderstorms. While the area is expected to receive between 20 and 30 millimeters of rain, Rose Carlson with Environment Canada says there is a possibility for more.
2: Could see anywhere up to like 20 to 30 mils of rain with a convective shower and more severe thunderstorms, which we're not anticipating these to be. You could see up to like 50 millimeters of rain in an hour.
1: The region is expected to get similar conditions over the next 36 hours as cooler air pushes in over the coming days. Local police have arrested a wanted man with ties to Swift Current who's eluded RCMP for the past year. While Kara Kunkel was apprehended in Swift Current on Tuesday, facing several charges including unsafe storage of a firearm and obstructing a peace officer. The 32-year-old was taken into custody and will attend Swift Current Provincial Court on Monday. Residents of Swift Current will see detours for several days as a portion of 8th Avenue Northeast is closed for paving. 8th Avenue Northeast between Connaught Drive and Sydney Street East is closed today as well as Monday and Tuesday. The city says completion of the work is dependent on the weather. The Legion Branch 56 is gearing up to once again honor the heroes who took part in the D-Day landings. Branch 56 Public Relations Officer John Griffin.
3: The ceremony will be from 10 to 11 a.m. on Saturday, June 6, 2026. Branch 56 invites the public to join us in honoring the valiant Canadians and their allies who took part in these historic landings.
1: Details on the ceremony and how to sign up for laying a wreath are found on Swift Current Online. The Saskatchewan Stock Growers Convention kicks off on Sunday, June 7th in Swift Current with a high-profile guest and a chance for producers to connect directly with decision makers. President Jeff Yorgas says the opening president's reception will feature conservation agriculture critic John Barlow.
4: It's an opportunity for members to, you know, relay any concerns or questions that they do have for the opposition ag critic. You know, he's a strong voice for us in Ottawa, and so it's a unique opportunity to get to talk with him one-on-one.
1: Monday marks a full day of programming with a wide range of updates from the cattle industry, FCC, markets, and more, including the annual banquet with the Tessa Award and scholarships.
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1: A late comeback effort wasn't enough for the Swift Current 57s in their WCBL opener. The 57s fell 6-4 to Moose Jaw despite collecting 8 hits and scoring in 3 different innings. Chris Franks led the Miller Express with 3 RBIs while Swift Current got 2 hit performances from Keegan Noller and Jake Hiramoto. The 57s head out to Lethbridge tonight for their first road game of the season.

0: in three different innings. Chris Franks led the Miller Express with three RBIs, while Swift Current got two hit performances from Keegan Noller and Jake Hiramoto. The 57s head out to Lethbridge tonight for their first road game of the season. One bright spot for the Swift Current Wolverines despite last night's loss was the continued dominance of Brady Simpson. The Prairie Gold Lacrosse League Player of the Week followed up his recent offensive surge with another hat trick and four-point performance in a 13-6 loss to Moose Jaw. Simpson now has 22 goals on the season and continues to drive the Wolverines' offense, while teammate Grady Henderson added four assists in the losing effort. Swift Current dropped to 6-4 on the season with only two games left to secure one of three playoff spots. Another piece of the Broncos' future is officially in place. Swift Current has signed first-round pick Nathan Roberts after the big defender impressed with both offense and physical play this season. Roberts posted 25 regular season points and added 7 more points in 4 games with the U16 BC Cup. The 6'3 defender says he has worked to transform himself from a stay-at-home player into more of a complete two-way defenseman. From local news to local sports, we're here for your updates. 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
0: Today, we're looking like a high of 32 degrees with an orange heat warning in effect as thunderstorms roll through the region. For tonight, similar conditions, getting to a low of only 16 degrees. Tomorrow, we're going to be seeing a high of 27 to start the weekend with a chance of more thunderstorms. And that chance of thunder and rain continues all the way through the weekend and into Monday, where we're going to see a high of 19 on Sunday, a high of 17 on Monday, and then Tuesday looks like sun and cloud at a high of 18. Local news, local weather, local sports. 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

0: that right?
1: All my rowdy friends are coming over tonight. That's Hank Williams Jr. on Country 94.1, Country 1490. Good morning, 6:41 on the show. My name is Chris. Appreciate you tuning in with me today as we roll through an interesting morning weather-wise. It started out when I first got up at 5. It was nice out, 19 degrees, 5:30, absolute downpour and lightning and thunder like crazy. And now there's still rolling thunder going through, and more of this kind of thunderstorm stuff is expected to be happening throughout the majority of the day and through the next couple of days as well. High of 32 degrees expected tonight in Swift Current and Shaunavon, and then thunderstorms, you can expect them throughout the day today and into tomorrow as well. All the details available in your 5-day forecast coming up in just a moment's time. Well, provided the yard and the weather somewhat cooperates, East End Community is having their yard sales Saturday, June the 6th from 10 a.m. until 3 p.m. It's going to be lots of fun. That Saturday, it's going to be full of a yard sale, and they want you to register it at the town office, because then, of course, they'll have a list, and you can download said official list to know where you need to go to see all the different yard sales and the community yard sales that are going to be taking place. If you're looking for any more details or you'd like to register yourself, you can do so by calling Ethel at 306-295-3670.
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8: For today, thunderstorms with an orange heat warning in effect as we're getting to a high of 32. For tonight, mostly cloudy with a chance of some rain again overnight as we're looking at a low of 16. Tomorrow, the weekend starts out with a good chance of showers in the afternoon, maybe a thunderstorm at a high of 27. Sunday, a good chance of showers again and a high of 19. Monday, similar conditions at a high of 17. By Tuesday, it'll be sun and cloud at a high of 18. Local news, weather, and sports, always on the Swift Current online app.
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0: It's Kyle McCurdy and Rear View on Country 94.1, Country 1490. Also, one of those toe-tapping classics from Don Williams from 1980, I Believe in You, is on Country 94.1, Country 1490. Good morning. Thanks so much for tuning in with me this morning. It is 6:52 as we get set to roll into your information update in just a few moments' time. News, weather, and sports, along with Hayden Michaels, is coming up. If you're just waking up and you managed to have a solid sleep schedule, meaning sounds don't make you move, you might have missed quite the storm we had already through this morning, starting at about 5:30 this morning. We had about three different instances of absolute downpours with crazy lightning and thunder all morning long. That story, of course, available here coming up at the top of the hour, as well as on Swift Current Online. You can get in there. I snapped a photo of a lightning strike that's actually on Swift Current Online. You should check it out. It literally looks like the community of Waldeck got obliterated by the lightning strike. It's nuts. Check it out coming up after 7 o'clock. Birthdays, anniversaries at 7:40 and at 7:50. One more opportunity for you to play Higher or Lower, where you can qualify for the 25K payday presented by Pioneer Co-op.
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2: A colder front of air is slamming into the mass of hot air over Swift Current and area, causing downpours and thunderstorms. And local police have arrested a man wanted with ties to Swift Current who's eluded the RCMP for over a year. 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
3: Organic research at Agriculture and Agri-Food Canada's Swift Current Research and Development Centre facing a major setback after organic plots were cultivated under on Thursday. Deb Tuchalt, Executive Director of SASC Organics, says the work happened even though a federal committee has recommended preserving the program.
4: The committee further emphasized the importance of preserving unique research programs and ensuring continuity for long-term research assets. But as you say, despite this, we've learned that the organic and regenerative research programs, organic plots, have been cultivated and are being prepared to be seeded over.
3: She says cultivating the land now makes it impossible to complete any long-term research that was already underway.
4: This decision comes before a formal response has been given by the minister to the Agri Standing Committee report.
3: For Golden West, I'm Glendale Allen Vossler.
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1: Good morning, I'm Hannah Michaels. The heat warning for Swift Current in southwestern Saskatchewan could be ending later today as cooler air gradually moves into the region. Environment Canada meteorologist Rose Carlson says temperatures are still expected to reach around 32 degrees today before conditions begin cooling off.
2: It will probably be ended by this evening or perhaps the night shift overnight. We're looking at still a high of 32 for Swift Current, which is still kind of in that range where we're thinking about warning people for warmer weather.
1: Carlson is also reminding residents to drink water and to check on vulnerable people during the heat event. A man wanted by Swift Current Rural RCMP since last June was located and arrested on Tuesday in Swift Current facing a number of charges. 32-year-old Wakara Kunkel was charged with four counts following an investigation in 2022, including unauthorized possession of a firearm or prohibited weapon. Kunkel is scheduled to appear in Swift Current Provincial Court on Monday, where his matters will be spoken to. Paving on a section of 8th Avenue Northeast in Swift Current will result in a three-day street closure as work is completed. The city advises that today, Monday and Tuesday, the portion of 8th Avenue Northeast located between Connaught Drive and City Street East will be closed. Signage will be in place and a detour will be available along 7th Avenue Northeast. The D-Day ceremony is coming up once again on June 6th. The Legion Branch 56 will be hosting the event with Public Relations Officer John Griffin giving more details.
3: They'll form up at the entry to Memorial Park at 9:45 a.m. and parade to the Cenotaph for 10 a.m. Following the ceremony, Branch 56 invites the public down to the Legion for social gathering.
1: Anyone wanting to lay a wreath is invited to do so. The Saskatchewan Stunt Growers Association says producer participation is critical as the organization heads into its annual convention and AGM on June 7th to the 9th in Swift Current. President Jeff Yorga says that producers can help shape the direction of the organization with policy and priorities.
4: There's never a shortage of issues to discuss when it comes to the cow business, you know, whether it's international trade, whether it's how we're regulated at home with the folks at the CFIA, or how our provincial government is treating us in our relationship with them. This is the opportunity for producers to make their voices heard. This is the opportunity for producers to get involved. There are at-large director positions available, and, you know, there's resolutions that folks are going to get to speak to and have debate on.
1: He notes policy decisions at every level, from local to international, directly impact operations on the ground.
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0: Evans nearly rallied from being four runs down, but still dropped their season opener 6-4 to Moose Jaw last night. Keegan Noller and Jake Hiramoto each had two hits for Swift Current, while Hudson Unger reached base three times. The 57s brought the tying run to the plate in the ninth before Moose Jaw closer Nathan Piscio shut the door. Swift Current visits Lethbridge tonight. The Swift Current Wolverines dropped a high-scoring Prairie Gold lacrosse league matchup last night, falling 13-6 to Moose Jaw. Brady Simpson continued his offensive tear with a hat trick and 4 points after recently earning Player of the Week honors, while Hudson Hayden added 2 goals and Grady Henderson picked up 4 assists. But Moose Jaw's top players proved too much as Ryder Gilroy and Cooper Bruce each recorded hat tricks and 6 point nights in the win. Swift Current falls to 6-4 on the season. The Swift Current Broncos have signed first round pick Nathan Roberts to a WHL scholarship and development agreement. The 6'3 defenseman from Surrey was selected 23rd overall earlier this month after recording 25 points in 30 games with Delta Hockey Academy. Broncos general manager Travis Crickard says Roberts has the potential to become a formidable two-way defender. And if something's happening in your community, from breaking news to big game scores, make sure you're telling us first. Give us the call to 306-773-NEWS. Or visit SwiftCurrentOnline.com and click on Submit News.
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0: For today, thunderstorms with an orange heat warning in effect as we're getting to a high of 32. For tonight, mostly cloudy with a chance of some rain again overnight as we're looking at a low of 16. Tomorrow, the weekend starts out with a good chance of showers in the afternoon, maybe a thunderstorm at a high of 27. Sunday, a good chance of showers again and a high of 19. Monday, similar conditions at a high of 17. By Tuesday, it'll be sun and cloud at a high of 18. Local news, weather, and sports, always on the Swift Current online app.
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0: Luke Bryan, Love You, Miss You, Mean It on Country 94.1, Country 1490. Good morning, 7:09 in the show right now. My name is Chris. Appreciate you tuning in with me as we roll through a Friday morning that has been a little bit wet so far this morning. 18 degrees currently in Swift Current and Shaunavon. We had a lot of thunderstorms and lightning strikes and rain. First off this morning, right now there's nothing, but that's not to say that it's not going to come back. As throughout the day, 32 degrees is the expected high. Still an orange warning for heat in effect right now, and there is a risk of a thunderstorm as we continue to roll on through. And that's going to be the case today, overnight, and all day Saturday, and likely into Saturday night, as we've got rain thus far forecast pretty well all the way through until Tuesday. So it is going to be a wet weekend. You can get all the details you're looking for by checking out the Canada West Harvest Center local weather page on Swift Current online. And while you are there, you might as well head on over to the Listener of the Week page as well and become our next one. We are looking to find our next Listener of the Week, and it could quite literally be you. We need entries, and if you put your name in right now, there's a good chance it's going to be you. And if you are chosen as our Listener of the Week, you're going to win yourself a $50 gift card from Pizza Pizza. We had actually went and purchased a bunch of $50 worth of pizza at Pizza Pizza the other day just to see how much it could feed, and it fed all staff plus leftovers. So there was lots to go around. And that can be you as well, too, for being our next Listener of the Week. So head on over to Swift Current Online right now. You're getting ready for work. 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It'll take you all of a minute, and you could be our next big winner.
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1: Today, we're looking like a high of 32 degrees with an orange heat warning in effect as thunderstorms roll through the region. For tonight, similar conditions, getting to a low of only 16 degrees. Tomorrow, we're going to be seeing a high of 27 to start the weekend with a chance of more thunderstorms. And that chance of thunder and rain continues all the way through the weekend and into Monday, where we're going to see a high of 19 on Sunday, a high of 17 on Monday, and then Tuesday looks like sun and cloud at a high of 18. Local news, local weather, local sports. 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

0: That's Autograph from Dallas Smith on Country 94.1, Country 1490. Be Her from Ella Langley coming in just a moment before. My name is Chris. Thank you so much for tuning in with me here in the show, powered by Canadian Tire. 7:21 right now as we roll on through the finally Friday edition of the show, and temperatures sitting at 18 degrees currently here in Swift Current and Shaunavon as well. An orange warning for heat is in effect, and there's a good chance we're going to see more rain and thunderstorms as the day continues to roll along into the evening and into tomorrow, and pretty well all weekend long. It's a wet weekend. Without question, those details all available at the bottom half of the hour with your information update along with the gentleman in studio with me at this time, Mr. Hayden Michaels. Good morning, sir.
1: Good morning, Chris.
0: Okay, so coming up on June the 13th, Dory's House is having the return of their 5K color run.
1: Okay, that's the thing where they throw the colors at people.
0: That's correct. Yeah, you go on your 5K run and they, you know, you can color up ahead of time, technically speaking, to get yourself all decked out. And then I think they've got people, yeah, that are at different areas on the 5K. They'll chuck some colored powder and stuff at you.
1: I will note that if you're one of the people who volunteers for this to go and throw the colors, gently, not too enthusiastically and not too much. I've heard about a kid who had it pitched at him, the color blue, pitched at him so hard it got stuck in his ear.
0: Oh, this isn't a paintball fight. Like, you're not supposed to take the runners out.
1: Imagine you go to school. They're like, hey, man, what's up with your ear over there? You got like a little thing. Yeah, it's full of blue. It's full of blue. What? I can't hear you.
0: Yeah, I don't know what you're saying. Every participant gets an entry into a prize draw, and for every $100 that you do raise, of course, with all

0: one's going to Dory's house. You get a bonus entry as well, too. So there's a max of 300 participants they are taking. Early bird registration is only $25. It's $30 after June the 1st. It will be happening, as mentioned, at Kinetic Park, 11 a.m. on June the 13th. It's going to be awesome. And if you're looking for more information, you can email them at run@southwestyes.com. I did a... me and my wife did a color run, how many years ago was this? Must have been over 10 years. We didn't have kids. So 10, 11 years ago in Saskatoon.
1: Oh.
0: It was pretty fun. You 100% wear something you don't care about.
1: Mm-hmm.
0: Because it will get ruined. And that includes shoes. Shoes will be toast.
1: Yeah.
0: If you don't mind your shoes being multicolored, then that's one thing. But the stuff will get ruined.
1: Yep. It's dye. They're throwing dye at you.
0: Yeah. Yeah, just so. Hopefully not ridiculous. No big full wind-up pitches at people would be the recommendation.
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3: Thunderstorms are expected for the next 36 hours over Swift Current and area. And residents of Swift Current will be seeing detours for several days as a portion of 8th Avenue Northeast is closed for paving. 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
1: Good morning, I'm Hayden Michaels. A colder front of air is slamming into the mass of hot air over Swift Current and area, causing downpours and thunderstorms. While the area is expected to receive between 20 and 30 millimeters of rain, Rose Carlson with Environment Canada says there is a possibility for more.
2: Could see anywhere up to like 20 to 30 mils of rain with a convective shower and more severe thunderstorms, which we're not anticipating these to be. You could see up to like 50 millimeters of rain in an hour.
1: The region is expected to get similar conditions over the next 36 hours as cooler air pushes in over the coming days. Local police have arrested a wanted man with ties to Swift Current who's eluded RCMP for the past year. Walkara Kunkel was apprehended in Swift Current on Tuesday, facing several charges including unsafe storage of a firearm and obstructing a peace officer. The 32-year-old was taken into custody and will attend Swift Current Provincial Court on Monday. Residents of Swift Current will see detours for several days as a portion of 8th Avenue Northeast is closed for paving. 8th Avenue Northeast between Connaught Drive and Sydney Street East is closed today as well as Monday and Tuesday. The city says completion of the work is dependent on the weather. The Legion Branch 56 is gearing up to once again honor the heroes who took part in the D-Day landings. Branch 56 Public Relations Officer John Griffin.
3: The ceremony will be from 10 to 11 a.m. on Saturday, June 6, 2026. Branch 56 invites the public to join us in honoring the valiant Canadians and their allies who took part in these historic landings.
1: Details on the ceremony and how to sign up for laying a wreath are found on Swift Current Online. The Saskatchewan Stock Growers Convention kicks off on Sunday, June 7th in Swift Current with a high-profile guest and a chance for producers to connect directly with decision-makers. President Jeff Yorgas says the opening president's reception will feature conservation agriculture critic John Barlow.
4: It's an opportunity for members to, you know, relay any concerns or questions that they do have for the opposition ag critic. He's a strong voice for us in Ottawa, and so it's a unique opportunity to get to talk with him one-on-one.
1: Monday marks a full day of programming with a wide range of updates from the cattle industry, FCC, markets, and more, including the annual banquet with the TESA Award and scholarships.
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1: A late comeback effort wasn't enough for the Swift Current 57s in their WCBL opener. The 57s fell 6-4 to Moose Jaw despite collecting 8 hits and scoring in 3 different innings. Chris Franks led the Miller Express with 3 RBIs, while Swift Current got 2 hit performances from Keegan Noller and Jake Hiramoto. The 57s head out to Lethbridge tonight for their first road game of the season. One bright spot for the Swift Current Wolverines despite last night's loss was the continued dominance of Brady Simpson. The Prairie Gold Lacrosse League Player of the Week followed up his recent offensive surge with another hat trick and 4-point performance in a 13-6 loss to Moose Jaw. Simpson now has 22 goals on the season and continues to drive the Wolverines' offense, while teammate Grady Henderson added 4 assists in the losing effort. Swift Current dropped to 6-4 on the season with only 2 games left to secure one of 3 playoff spots. Another piece of the Broncos' future is officially in place. Swift Current has signed first-round pick Nathan Roberts after the big defender impressed with both offense and physical play this season. Roberts posted 25 regular season points and added 7 more points in 4 games with the U16 BC Cup. The 6'3 defender says he has worked to transform himself from a stay-at-home player into more of a complete two-way defenseman. From local news to local sports, we're here for your updates. 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

0: Today, we're looking like a high of 32 degrees with an orange heat warning in effect as thunderstorms roll through the region. For tonight, similar conditions, getting to a low of only 16 degrees. Tomorrow, we're going to be seeing a high of 27 to start the weekend with a chance of more thunderstorms. And that chance of thunder and rain continues all the way through the weekend and into Monday, where we're going to see a high of 19 on Sunday, a high of 17 on Monday, and then Tuesday looks like sun and cloud at a high of 18. Local news, local weather, local sports. 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
1: Thank you very much, Hayden. 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

That's Jordan Davis and Turn This Truck Around on Country 94.1, Country 1490. Hello and good morning, 7:41 here in the show powered by Canadian Tire. Thanks for tuning in with me this morning. My name is Chris, downtown Swift Current, 18 degrees right now. Shaunavon sitting at a temperature of 21, warming up to a high of 32 on the day. If you are just waking up, we got some rain out there, and it's already starting to, in some places, dry a little bit, but not that much, because it was actually a significant amount of rain in a very short period of time that we had coming through. If the thunder boomers didn't wake you up, I'm not sure how you slept through that, but good on you. Good on you. More of that expected all weekend long, though. Those details coming up in your five-day forecast in just a few moments' time. But before we get there, of course, it is our favorite time of the day. It's time to do a little celebrating, birthday and anniversary style, starting things out with the other celebrities that are celebrating today. Born on this day back in 1917, John F. Kennedy. Also, Mel B, or Scary Spice, as it would be, celebrates birthday number 51. Birthdays on Saturday, May the 30th, Winona Judd is celebrating birthday number 61, and Boston Red Sox legend Manny Ramirez is celebrating birthday number 54. And birthdays on Sunday, May the 31st, actor Colin Farrell is 50 years old, and the absolute legendary Clint Eastwood, 96 years old. Those are the other celebrities celebrating this weekend. Having a look-see now with the local celebs, the ones that matter the most. Alex Roost is 8 years old. Happy birthday, Big Al. I hope you have an incredible day. Love from Mom, Dad, Leo, and Sam. Ryer Bacchus is celebrating birthday number 13. Happy 13th birthday, Ryer. Wishing you happy birthday and a great weekend playing ball with love from Nana. Courtney Hurd is celebrating birthday number 36. Happy birthday, Courtney. Lots of love coming from Cody, Quinn, Sierra, and Lincoln. James Chow is 32. Happy birthday, Chewy of Standard Dodge. May your birthday be filled with happiness, good health, and endless blessings. Enjoy your special day. You deserve all the love and celebration today and always from Daphne and I love you so much. Happy 8th birthday, Alex. Hope you have a super fantastic day. Love you lots from Papa and Honey. And Robert McLean celebrating today, 58 years old. Hope you have an amazing day to my sweet Choco? We'll go with that. Love you. Happy birthday. Birthdays on Saturday, May the 30th, Rob Myers celebrating birthday number 65. Happy birthday, Rob, who still hits a baseball like he was 30. Enjoy a bottle of wine. You are just like it because you get better with age, coming from your wife, Holly. Ashton

0: Christensen is 23 years old. Happy birthday, Ashton. Wishing you a great day on Saturday. 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And birthdays on Sunday, May the 31st, Caden Regeer is celebrating birthday number 21. We hope you have a very happy 21st birthday and an amazing year with lots of love from Mom, Dad, Jordan, Dexter, Wade, Karen, Haley, Reed, Grandma, and Grandpa. And more birthday wishes from Dad, Jordan, Kira, and Dex Thunder, it looks like. I'm just reading what is written. Sandra Clausen celebrates birthday number 68. Happy birthday to Sandra. Have a great day and a wonderful year ahead. With lots of birthday wishes from Leonard, Sheila, and Nell, and more coming from Stan and Shirley as well. And Gerald Johnson is 45. Happy birthday. We hope you have an amazing day and year with lots of love from Shayna, Jace, Drew, and Veda. And those are your birthday wishes for this Friday, May the 29th weekend. And a big congratulations goes out to our birthday of the day winner. He is turning good old 65 years old, Rob Myers. Happy birthday. You have earned yourself a gift certificate to the Pioneer Co-op Bakery. Remember, we love to celebrate birthdays and anniversaries, but we can't if you don't tell us about them. So let us know by giving us a call at 306-773-0941. Text the details to us on the Full Line Ag text line, or head on over to Swift Current Online and click the greeting zone.
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9: For today, thunderstorms with an orange heat warning in effect as we're getting to a high of 32. For tonight, mostly cloudy with a chance of some rain again overnight as we're looking at a low of 16. Tomorrow, the weekend starts out with a good chance of showers in the afternoon, maybe a thunderstorm at a high of 27. Sunday, a good chance of showers again and a high of 19. Monday, similar conditions at a high of 17. By Tuesday, it'll be sun and cloud at a high of 18. Local news, weather, and sports, always on the Swift Current online app.
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0: Said no redneck ever. That's Aaron Goodvin on Country 94.1, Country 1490. Good morning. My name is Chris. Appreciate you tuning in with me this morning on the finally Friday edition of the show. 7:55 as we get set for your information update news, whether it's sports, in just a moment's time.
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3: After nearly a year, a man wanted by Swift Current Rural RCMP has been arrested in Swift Current on several charges stemming from an investigation in November of 2022. The city of Swift Current has notified residents of a multi-day street closure to allow for paving on 8th Avenue Northeast. 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
1: Good morning, I'm Hayden Michaels. Environment and Climate Change Canada says southwestern Saskatchewan could be getting some thunderstorms to continue throughout the next couple of days. Meteorologist Rose Carlson says Swift Current is sitting along the edge of a hot, stagnant air mass as cooler air slowly moves in from the west.
2: And whenever we have one of those transitions from it's been really hot and humid for a few days, and then we have cooler air moving in, that's always kind of the recipe that you need for some storms to be starting to move through the area.
1: Carlson says that the transition between the two air masses is creating ideal conditions for scattered thunderstorms. After nearly a year, a man wanted by Swift Current Rural RCMP has been arrested in Swift Current on several charges stemming from an investigation in November of 2022. Walkara Kunkel was wanted by police since last June on four charges, including unauthorized possession of a firearm and dangerous operation of a motor vehicle. The 32-year-old was arrested on Tuesday and is set to appear in Swift Current Provincial Court on Monday, June 1st. The City of Swift Current has notified residents of a multi-day street closure to allow for paving on 8th Avenue Northeast. The section of 8th Avenue Northeast between Connaught Drive and Sydney Street East will be closed today, Monday and Tuesday. Motorists can follow a detour along 7th Avenue Northeast and signage will be in place. The Swift Current Legion Branch 56 is preparing for their annual June 6th Normandy Landings or D-Day ceremonies. John Griffin, Public Relations Officer for Branch 56,

0: gives the time and date.
1: Royal Canadian Legion Branch 56 will be hosting a ceremony at the Cenotaph in Memorial Park to mark the 81st anniversary of the Normandy landings, also known as D-Day.
0: Anyone who would like to lay a wreath is invited to do so and to contact the Legion for more information. Saskatchewan Stock Growers Association is marking a major milestone this year as it hosts its 113th annual general meeting and convention on June 7th to the 9th in Swift Current. President Jeff Yorga says that this year's gathering will highlight a globally recognized theme.
2: You know, this year is the year of rangeland and pastoralists, the international year of rangelands and pastoralists. And, you know, that's really what we want to focus on celebrating. And that's something that producers do every day as they go out and they take care of their land. This isn't new for us, but because it's being celebrated internationally, we want to draw attention to stuff that folks are doing here every day.
0: The three-day convention begins Sunday evening with a president's reception, followed by a full slate of speakers and sessions Monday and the AGM on Tuesday.
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0: The Swift Current 57s nearly rallied from being four runs down, but still dropped their season opener 6-4 to Moose Jaw last night. Keegan Noller and Jake Hiramoto each had two hits for Swift Current, while Hudson Unger reached base three times. The 57s brought the tying run to the plate in the ninth before Moose Jaw closer Nathan Piscio shut the door. Swift Current visits Lethbridge tonight. The Swift Current Wolverines dropped a high-scoring Prairie Gold lacrosse league matchup last night, falling 13-6 to Moose Jaw. Brady Simpson continued his offensive tear with a hat-trick and 4 points after recently earning Player of the Week honors, while Hudson Hayden added 2 goals and Grady Henderson picked up 4 assists. But Moose Jaw's top players proved too much, as Ryder Gilroy and Cooper Bruce each recorded hat-tricks and 6-point nights in the win. Swift Current falls to 6-4 on the season. The Swift Current Broncos have signed first-round pick Nathan Roberts to a WHL scholarship and development agreement. The 6'3 defenseman from Surrey was selected 23rd overall earlier this month after recording 25 points in 30 games with Delta Hockey Academy. Broncos general manager Travis Crickard says Roberts has the potential to become a formidable two-way defender. And if something's happening in your community, from breaking news to big game scores, make sure you're telling us first. Give us the call to 306-773-NEWS. Or visit SwiftCurrentOnline.com and click on Submit News.
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0: For today, thunderstorms with an orange heat warning in effect as we're getting to a high of 32. For tonight, mostly cloudy with a chance of some rain again overnight as we're looking at a low of 16. Tomorrow, the weekend starts out with a good chance of showers in the afternoon, maybe a thunderstorm at a high of 27. Sunday, a good chance of showers again and a high of 19. Monday, similar conditions at a high of 17. By Tuesday, it'll be sun and cloud at a high of 18. Local news, weather, and sports, always on the Swift Current online app.
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0: That's a little Jelly Roll and Liar on Country 94.1, Country 1490. Good morning, my name is Chris. Appreciate you tuning in with me here on the show, powered by Canadian Tire. 8:09 is where we're sitting at right now. Downtown Swift Current sitting at a temperature of 18 degrees. No rain currently. Shaunavon at 21, but there is still a chance we could see a risk of a thunderstorm later on today. 32, the expected high, and an orange warning for heat. Very much still in effect. That humidity, too, after this rain. Oh, she gonna be humid this afternoon. Get those details by checking out the Canada West Harvest Center local weather page on Swift Current Online.
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0: 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Who am I talking to?
2: Hayes.
0: Hayes, perfect. So do you believe that the actual retail price of the Apple Watch 11 GPS is higher or lower than $600?
2: I believe it has to be higher. If it's lower, that's a really good deal.
0: You are absolutely right, and you're correct. If you can get it for lower, you're getting a pretty good deal.
2: Awesome.
0: The cost on it is actually $679, so that means, Hayes, you have now qualified for our 25K payday presented by Pioneer Co-op.
2: Oh, wow. I mean, $679, that's still a good deal for what that is.
0: It is. You're absolutely right. $679 is still a pretty good deal for an Apple Watch. There's no doubt. 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
2: I'd probably want to do a nice vacation with my wife.
0: It'd be very nice. Do you have a destination in mind?
2: Somewhere Western Canada. 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
0: Nice. 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Well, it's all possible now because you have qualified, so you are entered into the 25K payday.
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3: Today, we're looking like a high of 32 degrees with an orange heat warning in effect as thunderstorms roll through the region. For tonight, similar conditions, getting to a low of only 16 degrees. Tomorrow, we're going to be seeing a high of 27 to start the weekend with a chance of more thunderstorms. And that chance of thunder and rain continues all the way through the weekend and into Monday, where we're going to see a high of 19 on Sunday, a high of 17 on Monday, and then Tuesday looks like sun and cloud at a high of 18. Local news, local weather, local sports. 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

0: It's Chad Brownlee, and when the lights go down on Country 94.1, Country 1490. Good morning, it's Chris, rolling on through the show with you, powered by Canadian Tire. Appreciate you tuning in with me today. 8:19 right now, as we sit at a temperature of 17 degrees in Swift Current, 21 in Shaunavon right now, and some gray skies, going to get warm today, going to get humid today, thanks to the rain, and we're looking at a potential for more thunderstorms as the weekend rolls through. Those details available at the bottom of the hour. With your information update, along with the gentleman in studio with me at this time, Mr. Hayden Michaels, hello and good day, sir.
1: Good day to you, Chris.
0: Okay, so young Canadians are looking for jobs, but they are not looking where people are hiring.
1: I feel like that'd be a good first step.
0: Usually is, yeah. So let me explain exactly what it is that I mean. Most people are trying to network and recruit young Canadians. They prefer to do so online. That's the biggest survey. The problem is the young Canadians are looking for actual jobs and online boards, but by a much, much higher percentage. So business owners that are looking for employers are only posting online about 40% of the time, whereas 75% of Canadians are looking for jobs online. So there's a big gap in between where they're looking and where they're finding.
1: I see. So the issue is they're hiring in this space, but they're not pushing as much as they should be.
0: Yeah, that's exactly right. Because, I mean, most people, I mean, I look at it nowadays, the communication between people is almost 99% of it is through a text message or through an online email. Like, you don't have those full conversations anymore like you used to. And you don't see help wanted signs in windows, which is not where people are looking.
1: Yeah. I don't know. I'm old school. I like to call people, dude.
0: Oh, me too. I mean, we're in a job where we talk all the time. So
1: yeah.
0: Of course,
1: yeah.
0: We're going to like to talk to people.
1: No, I think it's that we like hearing ourselves talk. Like, sometimes I'll call my voicemail and be like, oh, that's a great sounding dude right there.
0: If I hear myself on the radio, I turn it off.
1: Oh, not me. I dial that bad boy up.
0: Well, see, when I hear you on the radio, I also turn it off. So wow. It's kind of a contrast.
1: Wow. Okay. Explains why you never listen when I'm talking to you. Jeez.
0: But yeah, the youth unemployment rate in September of last year reached 14.6%, the highest it has been in a 15-year period.
1: Wow.
0: So youth just are not working as much, but I think there's a lot of jobs that are actually just remote jobs, or like, unfortunately, I think YouTube has been one of those things where I'm like, I can get rich being YouTuber, and that becomes your dedicated life.
1: Sure. I'd also argue that it's still a big cultural thing where if you like walk onto some job sites and be like, hey, I'm young, I'm not hurt anywhere, give me something to do. You can still get on that way, I find.
0: Some places, yeah.

0: Yeah. Other places, they'll be like, how'd you get in here? Calling security. Don't do that.
1: I mean, pretty much. And it's like, okay, how many degrees do you have also in order to actually come and start to work here? Which, how do you start to work if you don't even have that level yet?
0: It's a crazy time for young people to try and get a job. I remember when I was starting out, like when I was like 15 or whatever, my first job was for my dad. That's the easiest leg up you can get in life, is having a family business to start with.
1: Absolutely. Yeah, most definitely. I think my first real job, I was in the dish pit at Boston Pizza.
0: Mm.
1: Washed dishes, eventually became a cook, and just worked my way up from there.
0: But, you started by licking them clean, and then you ended by cooking for them.
1: There's a lot of good food there. What do you want me to do? So, that being said, if you were looking to hire young people, it seems as though maybe up your online game. It seems to be the name of it right now.
0: There you go. And you know where you can find job postings?
1: Swift Current Online.
0: 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We also are, I believe, maybe taking applications here at Golden West.
1: I believe we are as well, too. There you go. If you'd like to work along in the newsroom and be stuck with Hayden. I mean, work along with Hayden. This is a great opportunity.
0: You know what? I'm going to remember that.
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3: A colder front of air is slamming into the mass of hot air over Swift Current and area, causing downpours and thunderstorms. And local police have arrested a man wanted with ties to Swift Current who's eluded the RCMP for over a year. 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
1: Good morning, I'm Hayden Michaels. A colder front of air is slamming into the mass of hot air over Swift Current and area, causing downpours and thunderstorms. While the area is expected to receive between 20 and 30 millimeters of rain, Rose Carlson with Environment Canada says there is a possibility for more.
2: Could see anywhere up to like 20 to 30 mils of rain with a convective shower. And more severe thunderstorms, which we're not anticipating these to be, you could see up to like 50 millimeters of rain in an hour.
1: The region is expected to get similar conditions over the next 36 hours as cooler air pushes in over the coming days. Local police have arrested a wanted man with ties to Swift Current who's eluded RCMP for the past year. While Kara Kunkel was apprehended in Swift Current on Tuesday, facing several charges including unsafe storage of a firearm and obstructing a peace officer. The 32-year-old was taken into custody and will attend Swift Current Provincial Court on Monday. Residents of Swift Current will see detours for several days as a portion of 8th Avenue Northeast is closed for paving. 8th Avenue Northeast between Connaught Drive and Sydney Street East is closed today as well as Monday and Tuesday. The city says completion of the work is dependent on the weather. The Legion Branch 56 is gearing up to once again honor the heroes who took part in the D-Day landings. Branch 56 Public Relations Officer John Griffin.
3: The ceremony will be from 10 to 11 a.m. on Saturday, June 6, 2026. Branch 56 invites the public to join us in honoring the valiant Canadians and their allies who took part in these historic landings.
1: Details on the ceremony and how to sign up for laying a wreath are found on Swift Current Online. The Saskatchewan Stock Growers Convention kicks off on Sunday, June 7th in Swift Current with a high-profile guest and a chance for producers to connect directly with decision-makers. President Jeff Yorgas says the opening president's reception will feature conservation agriculture critic John Barlow.
4: It's an opportunity for members to, you know, relay any concerns or questions that they do have for the opposition ag critic. He's a strong voice for us in Ottawa, and so it's a unique opportunity to get to talk with him one-on-one.
1: Monday marks a full day of programming with a wide range of updates from the cattle industry, FCC, markets, and more, including the annual banquet with the TESA Award and scholarships.
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1: A late comeback effort wasn't enough for the Swift Current 57s in their WCBL opener. The 57s fell 6-4 to Moose Jaw despite collecting 8 hits and scoring in 3 different innings. Chris Franks led the Miller Express with 3 RBIs while Swift Current got 2 hit performances from Keegan Noller and Jake Hiramoto. The 57s head out to Lethbridge tonight for their first road game of the season. One bright spot for the Swift Current Wolverines despite last night's loss was the continued dominance of Brady Simpson. The Prairie Gold Lacrosse League Player of the Week followed up his recent offensive surge with another hat trick and 4-point performance in a 13-6 loss to Moose Jaw. Simpson now has 22 goals on the season and continues to drive the Wolverines' offense, while teammate Grady Henderson added 4 assists in the losing effort. Swift Current dropped to 6-4 on the season with only 2 games left to secure one of 3 playoff spots. Another piece of the Broncos' future is officially in place. Swift Current has signed first-round pick Nathan Roberts after the big defender impressed with both offense and physical play this season. Roberts posted 25 regular season points and added 7 more points in 4 games with the U16 BC Cup. The 6'3 defender says he has worked to transform himself from a stay-at-home player into more of a complete two-way defenseman. From local news to local sports, we're here for your updates. 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
1: Today, we're looking like a high of 32 degrees with an orange heat warning in effect as thunderstorms roll through the region. For tonight, similar conditions, getting to a low of only 16 degrees. Tomorrow, we're going to be seeing a high of 27 to start the weekend with a chance of more thunderstorms. And that chance of thunder and rain continues all the way through the weekend and into Monday, where we're going to see a high of 19 on Sunday, a high of 17 on Monday, and then Tuesday looks like sun and cloud at a high of 18. Local news, local weather, local sports. 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

0: That's Carter, Faith, and Betty on Country 94.1, Country 1490. Good morning, it is Chris along with you here in the show, powered by Canadian Tire. Thanks so much for tuning in with me today, 8:41 right now, as we continue along on the finally Friday edition of the show. 17 degrees here in Swift Current at this time, 21 in Shaunavon, so we've got some warmer weather out in the Shaunavon area, and warming up to 32 on the day today. A good mix of sun and cloud. Another risk of a thunderstorm. That's kind of going to be the case today, tomorrow, and the whole weekend. Tonight dropping down to about 16 overnight. With the chance of a thunderstorm in there as well. Saturday, risk of a thunderstorm, a high of 27 degrees in Swift Current, Shaunavon, 26. And then essentially Saturday night all the way through until Tuesday, we possibly have rain. Higher percentages, 60 to 70% chance. So we're going to see some of the wet stuff this weekend for sure. Full details available by checking out the Canada West Harvest Center local weather page or your five-day forecast in just a moment's time. Want to say a big good morning to three beautiful little girls heading off to school this morning before they get to the weekend. Good morning, Delta, Kensington, and Ronnie. Hope you little ladies have an awesome day today. Colin Powers had an opportunity to chat with the U11 AAA 57s as they get set for a weekend filled of baseball action.
1: Well, baseball season is well underway. The Swift Current 57s got the WCBL season underway last night, but minor ball has been up and running for quite a while. And we have some more minor ball coming up this weekend with Local Sports Live on Country 94.1. And this weekend, we're featuring the U11 57s. And we got a couple of players joining us. Guys, why don't you introduce yourselves?
2: I'm Leo Singbell, and I'm 10.
3: My name's Beckett Collins, and I'm 11.
1: All right. Now, are you guys having fun so far this season?
2: Yeah.
1: All right. What's your favorite part of playing baseball?
3: Well, I really like the intensity of the game. I like getting a bat on ball is always really fun. Getting on base, yeah. Base running, fielding balls, pitching, catching. It's yeah. Everything about it.
2: I like hitting, and then when you, like, get a hit, and then you, like, when you're running, and then you, like, when you get a home run.
1: All right. Do you kids have walk-up songs?
2: Yeah.
1: Okay, what's yours?
2: Mine's Big Boom by Reve.
1: All right, what's yours?
3: Mine's Temperature by Sean Paul.
1: All right. Do you kids have a big pregame meal before each game?
2: I used to, and it was KD cups, but
3: not really right now, but I used to eat a lot of chicken and rice.
1: What's with chicken and ball players? It seems to be a popular pregame meal for a lot of ball players.
3: Protein?
1: Yeah, protein. Lots of protein there.
2: Protein.
1: All right, and where do you guys celebrate after the game?
2: We

0: We go to like the outfield and like talk.
1: Yeah, we have like a team chat.
0: Yeah, and then we have like this chain.
2: All right. Yeah. All right. So can you tell us about your games this weekend? Who are you playing?
0: On Sunday, we're playing the Regina Athletics.
2: All right. And we're going to have one of the games on Sunday on Country 94.1 with Local Sports Live. And how does it feel to have one of your games on the radio?
1: It feels like an honor.
0: It feels like we're in the MLB and it, like we're on TV.
1: It kind of simulates it.
2: Yeah, it's got that big league feel, doesn't it?
0: Yeah.
2: Guys, anything else you'd like to add?
1: We're just trying to get as many fans as we can out to support the guys.
2: All right.
1: And we're really excited for you guys to come and do our game.
2: Yeah, and you guys play at Sharon Hogg Field, right?
0: Yep. Yeah, Sharon Hogg Field.
1: 11-2.
2: Okay, 11-2, and we'll have the 2 o'clock game for you on Sunday on Local Sports Live on Country 94.1 with the pregame show starting at 1:45. Guys, thanks for coming in. You did great, and we'll see you this weekend.
1: Okay, thank you.
0: Thank you.
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10: For today, thunderstorms with an orange heat warning in effect as we're getting to a high of 32. For tonight, mostly cloudy with a chance of some rain again overnight as we're looking at a low of 16. Tomorrow, the weekend starts out with a good chance of showers in the afternoon, maybe a thunderstorm at a high of 27. Sunday, a good chance of showers again and a high of 19. Monday, similar conditions at a high of 17. By Tuesday, it'll be sun and cloud at a high of 18. Local news, weather, and sports, always on the Swift Current online app.
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0: That's Tyler Joe Miller and Under the Influence on Country 94.1, Country 1490. Hello and good morning. My name is Chris. Appreciate you tuning in with me here on the show, powered by Canadian Tire. 8:56 as we roll into your information update in just a moment's time. News, weather, and sports is all coming up shortly, so stay tuned for that. Coming up after 9 o'clock, we're going to be playing a little Generation Gap. Plus, we're going to be chatting with Janelle Lepke from Borrowed in Blue. That's all coming up just after 9.
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2: Thunderstorms are expected for the next 36 hours over Swift Current and area. And residents of Swift Current will be seeing detours for several days as a portion of 8th Avenue Northeast is closed for paving. 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
1: Good morning, I'm Hayden Michaels. The heat warning for Swift Current in southwestern Saskatchewan could be ending later today as cooler air gradually moves into the region. Environment Canada meteorologist Rose Carlson says temperatures are still expected to reach around 32 degrees today before conditions begin cooling off.
2: It will probably be ended by this evening or perhaps the night shift overnight. We're looking at still a high of 32 for Swift Current, which is still kind of in that range where we're thinking about warning people for warmer weather.
1: Carlson is also reminding residents to drink water and to check on vulnerable people during

0: the heat event. A man wanted by Swift Current Rural RCMP since last June was located and arrested on Tuesday in Swift Current, facing a number of charges. 32-year-old Wakara Kunkel was charged with four counts following an investigation in 2022, including unauthorized possession of a firearm or prohibited weapon. Kunkel is scheduled to appear in Swift Current Provincial Court on Monday, where his matters will be spoken to. Paving on a section of 8th Avenue Northeast in Swift Current will result in a three-day street closure as work is completed. The city advises that today, Monday and Tuesday, the portion of 8th Avenue Northeast located between Connaught Drive and City Street East will be closed. Signage will be in place and a detour will be available along 7th Avenue Northeast. The D-Day ceremony is coming up once again on June 6th. The Legion Branch 56 will be hosting the event with Public Relations Officer John Griffin giving more details.
1: They'll form up at the entry to Memorial Park at 9:45 a.m. and parade to the Cenotaph for 10 a.m. Following the ceremony, Branch 56 invites the public down to the Legion for social gathering.
0: Anyone wanting to lay a wreath is invited to do so. The Saskatchewan Stock Growers Association says producer participation is critical as the organization heads into its annual convention and AGM on June 7th to the 9th in Swift Current. President Jeff Yorga says that producers can help shape the direction of the organization with policy and priorities.
2: There's never a shortage of issues to discuss when it comes to the cow business, you know, whether it's international trade, whether it's how we're regulated at home with the folks at the CFIA, or how our provincial government is treating us in our relationship with them. This is the opportunity for producers to make their voices heard. This is the opportunity for producers to get involved. There are at-large director positions available, and, you know, there's resolutions that folks are going to get to speak to and have debate on.
0: He notes policy decisions at every level, from local to international, directly impact operations on the ground.
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0: The Swift Current 57s nearly rallied from being four runs down, but still dropped their season opener 6-4 to Moose Jaw last night. Keegan Noller and Jake Hiramoto each had two hits for Swift Current, while Hudson Unger reached base three times. The 57s brought the tying run to the plate in the ninth before Moose Jaw closer Nathan Piscio shut the door. Swift Current visits Lethbridge tonight. The Swift Current Wolverines dropped a high-scoring Prairie Gold lacrosse league matchup last night, falling 13-6 to Moose Jaw. Brady Simpson continued his offensive tear with a hat trick and 4 points after recently earning Player of the Week honors, while Hudson Hayden added 2 goals and Grady Henderson picked up 4 assists. But Moose Jaw's top players proved too much as Ryder Gilroy and Cooper Bruce each recorded hat tricks and 6 point nights in the win. Swift Current falls to 6-4 on the season. The Swift Current Broncos have signed first round pick Nathan Roberts to a WHL scholarship and development agreement. The 6'3 defenseman from Surrey was selected 23rd overall earlier this month after recording 25 points in 30 games with Delta Hockey Academy. Broncos general manager Travis Crickard says Roberts has the potential to become a formidable two-way defender. And if something's happening in your community, from breaking news to big game scores, make sure you're telling us first. Give us the call to 306-773-NEWS or visit swiftcurrentonline.com and click on Submit News.
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0: For today, thunderstorms with an orange heat warning in effect as we're getting to a high of 32. For tonight, mostly cloudy with a chance of some rain again overnight as we're looking at a low of 16. Tomorrow, the weekend starts out with a good chance of showers in the afternoon, maybe a thunderstorm at a high of 27. Sunday, a good chance of showers again and a high of 19. Monday, similar conditions at a high of 17. By Tuesday, it'll be sun and cloud at a high of 18. Local news, weather, and sports, always on the Swift Current online app.
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Mackenzie Porter and Pickup on Country 94.1, Country 1490. My name is Chris. Appreciate you tuning in with me here in the show, powered by Canadian Tire. As we rock and roll through a day that's seen rain, it's seen lightning and thunder, and humidity is next up on the docket. 32, the expected high on the day, plus it's going to be humid as all can be. More details are coming around the corner in your five-day forecast in just a little bit, so stay tuned for that. But it is time to play one of our favorite games. Yes, it is time to expand our knowledge with words. With Generation Gap, the game where we give you a slang term and you give us the generation that you believe it came from. Could be anywhere from the Silent Generation, the Baby Boomers, Gen X, Millennials, Gen Z, Gen Alpha. You've got options and we've got terms, and we're going to throw those your direction. So your slang term this morning is zilch. Zilch is your slang term. Let us know what generation you believe it came from for shooting us a text on the Full Line Ag text line, 306-773-0941. 1,000 bonus points coming your way if you think you know what it means. All those details are coming up after music from Kane Brown. This is Woman on Country 94.1, Country 1490.

0: Megan Patrick and A Safe Place to Break is on Country 94.1, Country 1490. Good morning. It is Chris along with you here on the show, powered by Canadian Tire. Appreciate you tuning in with me today as we mosey on through a, I want to say a cool day, but it only felt like that because of the rain. It's actually going to be very hot and humid today, 32 the expected high. An orange warning for heat is still very much in effect. All those details, you can find them on the Canada West Harvest Center local weather page on Swift Current Online. Well, we are playing a little generation gap, the game where we give you a slang term, and you give us the generation that you believe it came from. We got a number of texts in for our slang term this morning, which was zilch. We wanted to know what generation that came from, and a lot of people texted in and said, my parents said that. That's a baby boomer expression. And that is absolutely correct. That is a baby boomer one. Zilch means zero, nothing, nada. I mean, that's usually what I got told. It's like, you know, if I asked a question about how much can I have, I usually get zero, zilch, nada, nothing. Usually the response. So there you have it. So if your boss asks you, hey, you know what, just curious, how much overtime are you planning on putting in this weekend to finish that project? That's a quick zilch answer right there.
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3: Today, we're looking like a high of 32 degrees with an orange heat warning in effect as thunderstorms roll through the region. For tonight, similar conditions, getting to a low of only 16 degrees. Tomorrow, we're going to be seeing a high of 27 to start the weekend with a chance of more thunderstorms. And that chance of thunder and rain continues all the way through the weekend and into Monday, where we're going to see a high of 19 on Sunday, a high of 17 on Monday, and then Tuesday looks like sun and cloud at a high of 18. Local news, local weather, local sports. 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

night sky. Driven up and down the coast a few times. London, Paris, paradise. But ain't got much memory of the scenes. Come to think, I missed them all. And damn, babe,

Jane Eagleson, and She Don't Know on Country 94.1, Country 1490. Good morning. My name is Chris, along with you here on the show, powered by Canadian Tire. Thank you so much for tuning in with me this morning. 9:35 right now, and with the heat over the last few days, one thing has been on everybody's mind, and that is splash pads in the city. When are splash pads going to be opening up? And well, we got a little bit of a city update for you here about what's going on. We'll tell you after Jordan Davis, I Ain't Saying, is on Country 94.1.

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We'll take care of the music and the local info. 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Remember when

That's the Reklaws and Dean Brody. Hometown Heroes on Country 94.1, Country 1490. Good morning. My name is Chris. Appreciate you joining me here on the show, powered by Canadian Tire. 942 and rolling through the morning with temperatures setting for a high of 32 degrees on the day. Swift Current currently sitting at 18, Shaunavon at 19, and that humidity in Swift Current is currently sitting at 78%. So it's going to feel humid out there, especially considering the wind right died off. So low wind, temperatures hitting 32 degrees, an orange warning for heat in effect.

0: 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So that way, when they turn it on, everything is all smiles and kids can get out and enjoy them as they must. So splash pad still a couple of weeks away. But you know what? When they do fire up, we'll be ready.
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3: For today, thunderstorms with an orange heat warning in effect as we're getting to a high of 32. For tonight, mostly cloudy with a chance of some rain again overnight as we're looking at a low of 16. Tomorrow, the weekend starts out with a good chance of showers in the afternoon, maybe a thunderstorm at a high of 27. Sunday, a good chance of showers again and a high of 19. Monday, similar conditions at a high of 17. By Tuesday, it'll be sun and cloud at a high of 18. Local news, weather, and sports, always on the Swift Current online app.
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0: Gord Bamford, stay till 2 on Country 94.1, Country 1490. Good morning, it's Chris along with you here in the show, powered by Canadian Tire. 9:52 right now as we mosey on through a fine day here in downtown Swift Current. But not if you don't like humidity. You're not going to be happy today. Humidity is going to be very high on this day. 32 degrees, the expected high in Swift Current and Shaunavon, with more rain in the forecast all weekend long. Those details coming at the top of the hour with your information update. News, weather, and sports is all right around the corner. Happy to be joined by my good friend Andrew right now. Hello, Andrew.
1: This weather, Chris, reminds me of the last time I was out in the Mediterranean.
0: Oh, okay.
1: Yeah, visiting an island in the Mediterranean Sea not too long ago, and ran into some locals.
0: All right.
1: Tensions started to boil over with one of those guys in particular.
0: Okay.
1: He said, "Do you want a bis à mi?"
0: Very nice. Very nice.
1: No, he wasn't.
0: He wasn't. It was actually very uncomfortable.
1: Yeah.
0: Well, you know, sometimes it's nice to get together with friends, right? We played slow pitch last night. You unfortunately weren't there, but, you know, we had a game, got together with friends, got to have a nice visit, and...

0: I actually decided that I want to start planning a secret dinner party.
1: Oh.
0: Yeah. You know, I've hidden all the meat, though, at the top of the fridge. So the stakes couldn't be higher.
1: Ooh.
0: Yeah.
1: Ice cold.
0: Ice cold.
1: Dang.
0: You're not going to find a more rare joke than that one.
1: Am I getting invited? Because if not, I'm going to have beef.
0: Shh. It's a secret dinner party. You'll never know.
1: Dad jokes. They're not really that good.
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3: After nearly a year, a man wanted by Swift Current Rural RCMP has been arrested in Swift Current on several charges stemming from an investigation in November of 2022. The city of Swift Current has notified residents of a multi-day street closure to allow for paving on 8th Avenue Northeast. 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
4: And I'm watching him, listening to him love his wife sacrificially, and it dawned on me, he's not getting anything from his wife. Yeah. Claudine was still loving me. I just didn't, in my pride, I didn't think it was enough. But his wife wasn't doing anything for him. She wasn't serving him practically. She wasn't serving him through her words. She didn't even remember his name. Mm-hmm. And yet here was a man day after day after day. And at that same time, that epiphany, the Holy Spirit brought 1 John 4:19 to this hard heart. We love because he first loved us. And the lights came on. The way Bob can love his wife is he's not depending on her to pour love into him. Mm-hmm. He's leaning on God's love, which is superabundant, overflowing love.
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1: Good morning, I'm Hayden Michaels. Environment and Climate Change Canada says southwestern Saskatchewan could be getting some thunderstorms to continue throughout the next couple of days. Meteorologist Rose Carlson says Swift Current is sitting along the edge of a hot, stagnant air mass as cooler air slowly moves in from the west.
2: And whenever we have one of those transitions from it's been really hot and humid for a few days, and then we have cooler air moving in, that's always kind of the recipe that you need for some storms to be starting to move through the area.
1: Carlson says that the transition between the two air masses is creating ideal conditions for scattered thunderstorms. After nearly a year, a man wanted by Swift Current Rural RCMP has been arrested in Swift Current on several charges stemming from an investigation in November of 2022. Walkara Kunkel was wanted by police since last June on four charges, including unauthorized possession of a firearm and dangerous operation of a motor vehicle. The 32-year-old was arrested on Tuesday and is set to appear in Swift Current Provincial Court on Monday, June 1st. The City of Swift Current has notified residents of a multi-day street closure to allow for paving on 8th Avenue Northeast. The section of 8th Avenue Northeast between Connaught Drive and Sydney Street East will be closed today, Monday and Tuesday. Motorists can follow a detour along 7th Avenue Northeast and signage will be in place. The Swift Current Legion Branch 56 is preparing for their annual June 6th Normandy Landings or D-Day ceremonies. John Griffin, Public Relations Officer for Branch 56, gives the time and date.
3: Royal Canadian Legion Branch 56 will be hosting a ceremony at the Cenotaph in Memorial Park to mark the 81st anniversary of the Normandy landings, also known as D-Day.
1: Anyone who would like to lay a wreath is invited to do so and to contact the Legion for more information. Saskatchewan Stock Growers Association is marking a major milestone this year as it hosts its 113th annual general meeting and convention on June 7th to the 9th in Swift Current. President Jeff Yorga says that this year's gathering will highlight a globally recognized theme.
4: You know, this year is the year of rangeland and pastoralists, the international year of rangelands and pastoralists. And, you know, that's really what we want to focus on celebrating. And that's something that producers do every day as they go out and they take care of their land. This isn't new for us, but because it's being celebrated internationally, we want to draw attention to stuff that folks are doing here every day.
1: The three-day convention begins Sunday evening with a president's reception, followed by a full slate of speakers and sessions Monday and the AGM on Tuesday.
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1: A late comeback effort wasn't enough for the Swift Current 57s in their WCBL opener. The 57s fell 6-4 to Moose Jaw despite collecting 8 hits and scoring in 3 different innings. Chris Franks led the Miller Express with 3 RBIs, while Swift Current got 2 hit performances from Keegan Noller and Jake Hiramoto. The 57s head out to Lethbridge tonight for their first road game of the season. One bright spot for the Swift Current Wolverines despite last night's loss was the continued dominance of Brady Simpson. The Prairie Gold Lacrosse League Player of the Week followed up his recent offensive surge with another hat trick and 4-point performance in a 13-6 loss to Moose Jaw. Simpson now has 22 goals on the season and continues to drive the Wolverines' offense, while teammate Grady Henderson added 4 assists in the losing effort. Swift Current dropped to 6-4 on the season with only 2 games left to secure one of 3 playoff spots. Another piece of the Broncos' future is officially in place. Swift Current has signed first-round pick Nathan Roberts after the big defender impressed with both offense and physical play this season. Roberts posted 25 regular season points and added 7 more points in 4 games with the U16 BC Cup. The 6'3 defender says he has worked to transform himself from a stay-at-home player into more of a complete two-way defenseman. From local news to local sports, we're here for your updates. 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
0: Today, we're looking like a high of 32 degrees with an orange heat warning in effect as thunderstorms roll through the region. For tonight, similar conditions, getting to a low of only 16 degrees. Tomorrow, we're going to be seeing a high of 27 to start the weekend with a chance of more thunderstorms. And that chance of thunder and rain continues all the way through the weekend and into Monday, where we're going to see a high of 19 on Sunday, a high of 17 on Monday, and then Tuesday looks like sun and cloud at a high of 18. Local news, local weather, local sports. 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

Morgan Griffiths and Just Being Me on Country 94.1, Country 1490. Good morning. My name is Chris. Appreciate you tuning in with me here on the show powered by Canadian Tire. 10:13 right now as we roll on through the morning. 1998 is where this one went to number one in both Canada and the USA. Garth Brooks, Two Pina Coladas on Country 94.1, Country 1490.

0: It's as Canadian as maple syrup, toques, and poutine. The Swift Cup. 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
4: Today, we're looking like a high of 32 degrees with an orange heat warning in effect as thunderstorms roll through the region. For tonight, similar conditions, getting to a low of only 16 degrees. Tomorrow, we're going to be seeing a high of 27 to start the weekend with a chance of more thunderstorms. And that chance of thunder and rain continues all the way through the weekend and into Monday, where we're going to see a high of 19 on Sunday, a high of 17 on Monday, and then Tuesday looks like sun and cloud at a high of 18. Local news, local weather, local sports. 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

to Neil Arts and Somebody Like That on Country 94.1, Country 1490. Good morning, it's Chris rolling through the morning show with you, powered by Canadian Tire. Thank you for joining me today. 24 degrees here in Swift Current. Shotman sitting at a temperature of 24 as well. 32 is the expected high on the day, so we will be warming up quite a bit out there. Tonight, down to 16, chance we could see some showers starting in the evening and a risk of a thunderstorm as well. Saturday, 26 in Shaunavon, 27 in Swift Current, and rain essentially expected throughout the entirety of the weekend. So if you're looking for the wet stuff, there's a good chance you're going to end up getting it all weekend long. We got lots of rain in the forecast. Those details available, of course, in your five-day forecast coming up in just a few moments' time. A high-speed police chase ended with a Swift Current arrest. The RCMP shared more details about a police chase that took place earlier this week on Wednesday, May the 27th. Those full details in that story is available by checking out Swift Current online. Have a look for yourself and kind of get the update on that. Josh Ross, Scared of Getting Sober, is on Country 94.1, Country 1490.

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4: For today, thunderstorms with an orange heat warning in effect as we're getting to a high of 32. For tonight, mostly cloudy with a chance of some rain again overnight as we're looking at a low of 16. Tomorrow, the weekend starts out with a good chance of showers in the afternoon, maybe a thunderstorm at a high of 27. Sunday, a good chance of showers again and a high of 19. Monday, similar conditions at a high of 17. By Tuesday, it'll be sun and cloud at a high of 18. Local news, weather, and sports, always on the Swift Current online app.
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0: Brent Kissel with a few good stories on Country 94.1, Country 1490. Good morning. Thanks for joining me today. My name's Chris, 1046, and the show rolling through the Finally Friday edition as we get that much closer to the weekend. And we got lots of fun happening this weekend. Local Sports Live is back in action once again. This Sunday, we will be broadcasting the Swift Current 11U AAA 57s ball game as they play host to the Regina Athletics. You can catch that game on Country 94.1. Pre-game show for Local Sports Live presented by Jeremy Patzer comes at 1:45 with the play-by-play for the game itself coming up at 2 o'clock. And then June 12th, our next game we've got on the docket for the Swift Current Wolverines, a little more lacrosse action on Country 94.1 as well. If you know a game that you would think we should be broadcasting and would like to pass along to us for Local Sports Live, send all the details to david.zamet@goldenwest.ca.
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2: A colder front of air is slamming into the mass of hot air over Swift Current and area, causing downpours and thunderstorms. And local police have arrested a man wanted with ties to Swift Current who's eluded the RCMP for over a year. 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
3: Blaise Pascal was a 17th century Frenchman who was a mathematician, inventor, and theologian. A child prodigy who invented a mechanical calculator while just a teenager. Pascal knew something about reaping rewards for work done well, yet it was Pascal who wrote, "Noble deeds that are concealed are most esteemed." His biblical studies, no doubt, were the source of that truth, since it was Jesus who cautioned about doing good works publicly to gain a reward. Jesus suggested that we can do our works publicly and receive the reward of men, or do them privately and receive God's reward. I'm thinking God's rewards are always best. This is David Jeremiah, encouraging you to get on the road to new life. Discover God.

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1: Good morning, I'm Hayden Michaels. The heat warning for Swift Current in southwestern Saskatchewan could be ending later today as cooler air gradually moves into the region. Environment Canada meteorologist Rose Carlson says temperatures are still expected to reach around 32 degrees today before conditions begin cooling off.
2: It will probably be ended by this evening or perhaps the night shift overnight. We're looking at still a high of 32 for Swift Current, which is still kind of in that range where we're thinking about warning people for warmer weather.
1: Carlson is also reminding residents to drink water and to check on vulnerable people during the heat event. A man wanted by Swift Current Rural RCMP since last June was located and arrested on Tuesday in Swift Current, facing a number of charges. 32-year-old Wakara Kunkel was charged with four counts following an investigation in 2022, including unauthorized possession of a firearm or prohibited weapon. Kunkel is scheduled to appear in Swift Current Provincial Court on Monday, where his matters will be spoken to. Paving on a section of 8th Avenue Northeast in Swift Current will result in a three-day street closure as work is completed. The city advises that today, Monday and Tuesday, the portion of 8th Avenue Northeast located between Connaught Drive and City Street East will be closed. Signage will be in place and a detour will be available along 7th Avenue.

0: Avenue Northeast. The D-Day ceremony is coming up once again on June 6th. The Legion Branch 56 will be hosting the event with Public Relations Officer John Griffin giving more details.
1: They'll form up at the entry to Memorial Park at 9:45 a.m. and parade to the cenotaph for 10 a.m. Following the ceremony, Branch 56 invites the public down to the Legion for social gathering.
0: Anyone wanting to lay a wreath is invited to do so. The Saskatchewan Stock Growers Association says producer participation is critical as the organization heads into its annual convention and AGM on June 7th to the 9th in Swift Current. President Jeff Yorga says that producers can help shape the direction of the organization with policy and priorities.
2: There's never a shortage of issues to discuss when it comes to the cow business. You know, whether it's international trade, whether it's how we're regulated at home with the folks at the CFIA, or how our provincial government is treating us in our relationship with them. This is the opportunity for producers to make their voices heard. This is the opportunity for producers to get involved. There are at-large director positions available, and, you know, there's resolutions that folks are going to get to speak to and have debate on.
0: He notes policy decisions at every level, from local to international, directly impact operations on the ground.
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0: The Swift Current 57s nearly rallied from being four runs down, but still dropped their season opener 6-4 to Moose Jaw last night. Keegan Noller and Jake Hiramoto each had two hits for Swift Current, while Hudson Unger reached base three times. The 57s brought the tying run to the plate in the ninth before Moose Jaw closer Nathan Piscio shut the door. Swift Current visits Lethbridge tonight. The Swift Current Wolverines dropped a high-scoring Prairie Gold lacrosse league matchup last night, falling 13-6 to Moose Jaw. Brady Simpson continued his offensive tear with a hat trick and 4 points after recently earning Player of the Week honors, while Hudson Hayden added 2 goals and Grady Henderson picked up 4 assists. But Moose Jaw's top players proved too much, as Ryder Gilroy and Cooper Bruce each recorded hat tricks and 6 point nights in the win. Swift Current falls to 6-4 on the season. The Swift Current Broncos have signed first round pick Nathan Roberts to a WHL scholarship and development agreement. The 6'3" defenseman from Surrey was selected 23rd overall earlier this month after recording 25 points in 30 games with Delta Hockey Academy. Broncos general manager Travis Crickard says Roberts has the potential to become a formidable two-way defender. And if something's happening in your community, from breaking news to big game scores, make sure you're telling us first. Give us the call to 306-773-NEWS or visit swiftcurrentonline.com and click on Submit News.
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0: For today, thunderstorms with an orange heat warning in effect as we're getting to a high of 32. For tonight, mostly cloudy with a chance of some rain again overnight as we're looking at a low of 16. Tomorrow, the weekend starts out with a good chance of showers in the afternoon, maybe a thunderstorm at a high of 27. Sunday, a good chance of showers again and a high of 19. Monday, similar conditions at a high of 17. By Tuesday, it'll be sun and cloud at a high of 18. Local news, weather, and sports, always on the Swift Current online app.
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Owen Railing, his latest Love, Hate, Love on Country 94.1, Country 1490. Good morning. Thanks for joining me on the Friday edition of the Country 94.1 Country 1490 morning show. Been a fun day so far this morning, of course, after we sit there and watch a crazy thunderstorm, which was something else this morning. Captured a few quick pictures of some sweet lightning shots, which was pretty cool. But also, you know, getting a chance to just have some fun in the show, chat with our friends from the U11 AAA 57 as they get set for action this weekend. And yeah, just everything going on. It's been a fun day today, and we're going to keep it moving along here for the next hour. Let's go on back to 1989 with this track here. Number one, their very first one for Shenandoah. The Church on Cumberland Road is on Country 94.1, Country 1490.

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5: This is Clint with Shaunavon Live. I'm here at the Aurora Prairie Roads Market here in Shaunavon. Aurora, seasonal vegetables are on their way.
6: Yes, this week we're expecting asparagus to come in, possibly rhubarb, maybe radishes and some lettuce and some other seasonal greens.
5: Now, when I walked in, I noticed that you were practically sold out of your ham and cheese rolls, even though you had made 89 of them. 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
5: Excellent. 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
9: Today, we're looking like a high of 32 degrees with an orange heat warning in effect as thunderstorms roll through the region. For tonight, similar conditions getting to a low of only 16 degrees. Tomorrow, we're going to be seeing a high of 27 to start the weekend with a chance of more thunderstorms. And that chance of thunder and rain continues all the way through the weekend and into Monday, where we're going to see a high of 19 on Sunday, a high of 17 on Monday, and then Tuesday looks like sun and cloud at a high of 18. Local news, local weather,

That's the James Barker Band and Good Together on Country 94.1, Country 1490. Good morning. My name is Chris. Appreciate you tuning in with me here in the show powered by Canadian Tire. 11:32 right now as we mosey on through, and appreciate you joining us this morning. And if you are a listener to Country 94.1 and Country 1490, we want to recognize and give you a little bonus. We're talking about the Listener of the Week. 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Fill in the info, which takes you all of about a minute, and if chosen, which you probably will be, you will win yourself a $50 gift card to Pizza Pizza here in Swift Current. 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And yeah, you can feed everybody, so it's well worth it, and all you got to do is just fill a little bit of info out and become our Listener of the Week. Music from Sully Burrows, here's Put It On Me on Country 94.1, Country 1490.

0: This is Clint with Shaunavon Live. I'm here with Raymond at Rocky Mountain Equipment. And Shaunavon, Raymond is the new service manager here. Raymond, tell us a bit about your background and what's led you to taking this role here at Rocky.
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0: 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You've been listening to Shaunavon Live here with Raymond and the team at Rocky Mountain Equipment here in Shaunavon. 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
6: For today, thunderstorms with an orange heat warning in effect as we're getting to a high of 32. For tonight, mostly cloudy with a chance of some rain again overnight as we're looking at a low of 16. Tomorrow, the weekend starts out with a good chance of showers in the afternoon, maybe a thunderstorm at a high of 27. Sunday, a good chance of showers again and a high of 19. Monday, similar conditions at a high of 17. By Tuesday, it'll be sun and cloud at a high of 18. Local news.

0: Madeline Merlot and Broken Heart Thing on Country 94.1, Country 1490. It is Chris along with you here in the show, powered by Canadian Tire. Thanks for joining me, and that does things for myself. I'm all wrapped up, 11:47 in the show, and I'm just getting set and ready to head on over for lunch. Hopefully you are about to go and do the same, and enjoy yourself in this fantastic weekend. The Redneck Betty's got roller derby all day Saturday at the iPlex, starting at 1:30. So make sure you head on down there, cheer on the squad. Admission is by donation. Have some fun. One of many things going on this weekend. And hopefully, if there are outdoor activities, they can be a go, because the weather is going to be a little interesting to see whether or not that takes place. Regardless, have an absolutely fantastic weekend. We'll catch you Monday morning at 6 a.m. And as always, it's not goodbye, but we'll see you later.
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1: I'm Sean Mullen. A high-speed police chase on the Trans-Canada Highway culminated in an arrest outside of a Swift Current business on Wednesday afternoon. Shortly after noon, Moose Jaw RCMP observed a vehicle traveling west on the Trans-Canada Highway at over 200 kilometers per hour in a 110 kilometer per hour zone. The vehicle failed to stop for officers with their emergency lights activated. The driver, a 27-year-old Calgary man, was later arrested in Swift Current. He was charged with dangerous operation of a vehicle and flight from an officer, as well as receiving a traffic ticket for speeding. The plowing under of organic research plots yesterday at AAFC's Swift Current Research and Development Center is drawing sharp criticism. Conservative Shadow Minister for Agriculture and Agri-Food Canada, John Barlow, says the move comes just days after a House of Commons Ag Committee report recommending reversing the federal decision to close a number of research centers and satellite farms and to cut the organic program in Swift Current. Barlow says the action undermines efforts to save the program.
2: The timing seems very odd, and I would hope this is just a coincidence, but you know, the day after we had a press conference in Ottawa asking the government to reassess this decision, the organics growers were part of that announcement. 24 hours later, they start plowing up those plots on Swift Current. That really is a slap in the face, I believe, to the research and this industry.
1: AAFC told us the organic plots are being prepared using routine organic methods and have not been seeded, and that organic research projects are ongoing at other facilities. The Swift Current Kinsmen are fundraising in a unique way. Their weekly Chase the Ace draw offers the chance to earn some cash while supporting the Kinsmen. Member Tyler Stade explains where the funds will go.
3: So this is going into a general fund. So the Kinsmen stays active locally, but the majority of everything that we make, no matter what we do, typically goes to Telemiracle.
1: Draws are held every Wednesday at the Social Bowl Lounge. And the Swift Current Comprehensive High School students spent Thursday transforming sidewalks into colorful works of art during the school's fourth annual Chalk the Walk event. Visual arts teacher Mandy Herrick says the event celebrates the students, their creativity, and the hard work they've put into their art throughout the school year.
4: Celebrates the visual arts students and their creativity and lets them showcase their designs and some of their talents and the hard work that they have done throughout the year.
1: Students from all grade levels took part in the event while enjoying music, warm weather, and time outdoors with classmates.
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1: The Swift Current 57s are hitting the road tonight for their first road game of the WCBL season. They're in Lethbridge this evening. 57s head coach Jared Franklin saw some good things in their 6-4 opening day loss to Moose Jaw last night.
5: Well, good. I think the guys played really well. We started out a little slow with the bats and then made an adjustment, and I think the fourth, fifth, I thought swung the bat pretty well after that. That's expected. First day, new guys. But overall, I thought it was really well. I think we need to reduce our walks from on the pitching staff, but again, kind of expect it with some of these guys first time out.
1: Lethbridge is 1-0 after an 8-3 win over Brooks last night. The 57s go from Lethbridge tonight to Moose Jaw on Saturday. Spotlight will shine on the Swift Current 11 U57s this weekend. Their Sunday afternoon game will be on Country 94.1's Local Sports Live. Leo Singbell is looking forward to it.
6: Yeah, it feels like we're in the MLB and it
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1: The 11 U57s are 6-6 on the season. They'll play Estevan and Weyburn on Saturday before two games against the Regina Athletics on Sunday. Our local sports live broadcast, powered by Swift Current Grasslands Kindersley MP Jeremy Patzer, is set for 1:45 on Sunday afternoon. Roller derby action is back on the floor at the curling rink at the Innovation Plex this weekend. The Redneck Betties, Rah Rah Riots, and Jugheads all play tomorrow. Punchy of the Betties says the Jugheads are a new co-ed team playing their first game this weekend.
7: We've played co-ed as the Betties before, and honestly, coming out of, you know, coming back from all of our long breaks, we played a lot of co-ed just because that was the skaters who were available, and I personally really enjoy it, and we've had a few local guys who wanted to play, and so we, as a league, decided to make a co-ed team.
1: The games are set for 1:30, 4, and 7. This weekend is the opening races for the Swift Current Drag Racing Association at the Swift Current Airport. Pending weather, gates will open for registration at 8 a.m. tomorrow with inspection at 9 a.m. and again on Saturday.

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0: Now your five-day forecast. Environment and Climate Change Canada still has an orange-level heat warning in effect for southwest Saskatchewan. A mix of sun and cloud this afternoon, risk of a thunderstorm late in the afternoon, high 32. Mainly cloudy tonight, a few showers beginning this evening and ending before morning, risk of a thunderstorm and a low of 16. Mainly cloudy tomorrow, 60% chance of showers in the afternoon, risk of a thunderstorm and a high of 27. On Sunday, cloudy, 60% chance of showers, high 19. Monday, cloudy, 60% chance of showers, high 17. And Tuesday, mix of sun and cloud with a high of 18. 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

Getting to the housework on a Saturday? 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

0: Ah, yeah. Most grade 7 students turn 13 by the end of that year. Teenagers. Oh, joy.
1: The Conservative Shadow Minister for Agriculture and Agri-Food Canada, John Barlow, weighing in on the news that the organic plots at AASC Swift Current have been plowed under, a program that Ottawa had announced earlier would be shut down. Barlow says research that was already underway has now been lost and could have long-term consequences.
2: The plea from the organics program and Ms. Fernandez was, please let us finish what we're doing there. You know, don't destroy the research and work that we've done to this far and literally throw it in the trash. And that appears to be what's happened.
1: Agriculture and Agri-Food Canada telling us that the organic plots are being prepared using routine organic methods and have not been seeded, and that organic research projects are ongoing at other facilities. For Golden West, I'm Glendalee Allen Vossler.
3: Hartman Livestock Market Report. It's Brett Jensen reporting from the Swift Current Yards. 375 head on offer this Tuesday, and here's how it went. Good cows trading from 250 to 265. The medium cows, $1.70 up to 250. The good bulls, they were trading up to 305 a pound. The heiferettes, they were trading from 325 to 375. Good open heifers trading up to 445. Per pound. 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
11: Now your five-day forecast. Environment and Climate Change Canada still has an orange-level heat warning in effect for southwest Saskatchewan. A mix of sun and cloud this afternoon, risk of a thunderstorm late in the afternoon, high 32. Mainly cloudy tonight, a few showers beginning this evening and ending before morning, risk of a thunderstorm and a low of 16. Mainly cloudy tomorrow, 60% chance of showers in the afternoon, risk of a thunderstorm, and a high of 27. On Sunday, cloudy, 60% chance of showers, high 19. Monday, cloudy, 60% chance of showers, high 17. And Tuesday, mix of sun and cloud with a high of 18. 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

0: Are you big on status symbols? Hey, I'm Sharon Church. There's a big list of signs that you've made it. Electric car, a walk-in closet, outdoor kitchen with an outdoor pizza oven, designer shoes. When I was a kid, I had a friend who had their own soda machine. Now, I know they're popular now, but in the 90s? Oh my gosh, who are these people? 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Oh my gosh, who are these people?
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0: to issue a orange level heat warning for southwest Saskatchewan. Mix of sun and cloud this afternoon, risk of a thunderstorm, and a high of 32 degrees. The Humidex 33, UV index 7 or high. Mainly cloudy tonight, a few showers beginning this evening and ending before morning, a low of 16. Cloudy tomorrow, 60% chance of showers in the afternoon, risk of a thunderstorm, a high of 27. Sunday, cloudy, 60% chance of showers, high 19. Monday, cloudy, 60% chance of showers, a high of 17. And Tuesday, mix of sun and cloud with a high of 18. 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

0: Dallas Smith drop. I'm Sharon Church. Gen Zs want to keep their news close to home. Apparently, even though Gen Z lives on social media, when it comes to what actually affects their lives, they're leaning into local news. The reason? National headlines can feel overwhelming and distant. We know this. Local news, on the other hand, answers the questions people really care about. What's happening where I live? Things like city council decisions, community events, road reports, things that shape our daily lives. 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
2: I'm Sean Mullen. A high-speed police chase on the Trans-Canada Highway led to an arrest. The plowing under of organic research plots in Swift Current is drawing sharp criticism. The Swift Current Kinsmen are fundraising in a unique way and transforming the sidewalks at the Swift Current Comp.
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1: I'm Sean Mullen. An Alberta man was arrested in Swift Current on Wednesday after traveling over 200 kilometers per hour on the Trans-Canada Highway and failing to stop

0: for Moose Jaw RCMP when they attempted a traffic stop. Swift Current Rural RCMP and Morris RCMP assisted, and the suspect was apprehended outside a business in Swift Current. The resident of Calgary was charged with two counts, including flight from a peace officer, and issued a traffic ticket for driving more than 50 kilometers over the speed limit. Conservative Shadow Minister for Agriculture and Agri-Food Canada, John Barlow, says yesterday's destruction of organic test plots in Swift Current is a heartbreaking setback for researchers and producers across Canada. The plots were part of the Organic and Regenerative Agriculture Program at AAFC's Swift Current Research and Development Center, a program that Ottawa had announced earlier would be shut down. Barlow says research that was already underway has now been lost and could have long-term consequences for Canada's growing organic industry.
1: The plea from the organics program and Ms. Fernandez was, please let us finish what we're doing there. You know, don't destroy the research and work that we've done to this far and literally throw it in the trash. And that appears to be what's happened is even though they may have not sprayed pesticides or seeded anything there, plowing up those plots has devastating impact.
0: AAFC told us the organic plots are being prepared using routine organic methods and have not been seeded, and that organic research projects are ongoing at other facilities. The Swift Current Kinsmen are chasing the A's as part of a weekly fundraiser. The draws are made every Wednesday, with the total almost surpassing $2,000. Kinsman Tyler Stade says they're always looking for new members.
2: But if anybody's interested in helping out instead of just buying tickets, reach out to us on Facebook. We're always interested in hearing from new members.
0: Club meetings are held weekly in conjunction with the draw at the Social Bowl Lounge. And sidewalks surrounding the Swift Current Comprehensive High School were filled with chalk drawings yesterday as students gathered for this year's Chalk the Walk event. Grade 11 student Taryn Legault says the event gives students a chance to express themselves creatively while helping make the school feel more welcoming and inviting.
3: I think it's really important to be able to just show off our work to the rest of the school. It's very inviting. It makes the front of the school look like a place you want to be. Add some color, add some vibrancy.
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0: It's a feeling out process early in the season for the Swift Current 57s. They're off to Lethbridge today for their second game of the young WCBL season. 57s head coach Jared Franklin says they'll make sure everyone who didn't play yesterday against Moose Jaw gets in the game today.
5: It's kind of up in the air what we're going to get. We're going to throw four new guys today. Obviously didn't throw yesterday, so it'll be their first outing. Yeah, I think we'll probably look at some similar stuff as yesterday from the idea of maybe a little nerves. Maybe because we're on the road, it's a little more helpful for these guys with their first start or first time pitching. So guys that didn't get to play yesterday are going to start today. So, you know, after 2 days, we would have seen everybody play if everybody got in a bat.
0: Swift Current fell 6-4 to Moose Jaw last night in a competitive game. They're in Lethbridge tonight and Moose Jaw on Saturday. The Swift Current 11 U57s have a busy weekend with four games, including one on Country 94.1's Local Sports Live. Beckett Collins talks about what he enjoys about playing for the team.
6: Well, I really like the intensity of the game. Like, getting a bat on ball is always really fun. Getting on base, base running, fielding balls, pitching, catching is everything about it.
0: The 11 U57s are 6-6 so far in the season. They're in Estevan and Weyburn on Saturday before two games against the Regina Athletics on Sunday. 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A new roller derby team debuts tomorrow in Swift Current. Punchy of the Redneck Betties explains.
7: Yeah, absolutely we do. We have three more bouts going on this weekend. We've got the Redneck Betties and then our junior team, the Rah Rah Riots, as well as our brand new co-ed team, the Jugheads, playing their first home game.
0: The Betties play tomorrow at 1:30. The Rah Rah Riots are in action at 4, and the new Jugheads play at 7. All the games are at the curling rink side of Innovation Plex. Anyone looking to burn rubber is invited to sign up for the Swift Current Drag Racing Association's opening races this weekend. Sign up opens at 8 a.m. with inspections at 9 a.m. and qualifying races beginning at 10 a.m. both Saturday and Sunday. Races may be postponed due to weather, with SCDRA updates available on their Facebook page. From local news to local

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0: Now your five-day forecast. Environment and Climate Change Canada still has an orange-level heat warning in effect for southwest Saskatchewan. A mix of sun and cloud this afternoon, risk of a thunderstorm late in the afternoon, high 32. Mainly cloudy tonight, a few showers beginning this evening and ending before morning, risk of a thunderstorm and a low of 16. Mainly cloudy tomorrow, 60% chance of showers in the afternoon, risk of a thunderstorm and a high of 27. On Sunday, cloudy, 60% chance of showers, high 19. Monday, cloudy, 60% chance of showers, high 17. And Tuesday, mix of sun and cloud with a high of 18. 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
2: 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I'm here with Raymond at Rocky Mountain Equipment. And Shonovan, Raymond is the new service manager here. 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
5: I'm Sean Mullen with your 5-day forecast. Environment and Climate Change Canada has continued to issue a orange level heat warning for southwest Saskatchewan. Mix of sun and cloud this afternoon, risk of a thunderstorm, and a high of 32 degrees. The Humidex 33, UV index 7 or high. Mainly cloudy tonight, a few showers beginning this evening and ending before morning, a low of 16. Cloudy tomorrow, 60% chance of showers in the afternoon, risk of a thunderstorm, a high of 27. Sunday, cloudy, 60% chance of showers, high 19. Monday, cloudy, 60% chance of showers, a high of 17. And Tuesday, mix of sun and cloud with a high of 18. 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
6: Why is that?
5: It's because the second anybody in your class was like, poop, you would just be like, just point at him and laugh. 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
7: Higher.
5: Absolutely correct. It is higher. 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
7: Perfect.
5: Watching lightning. I don't care if you are 2, 22, 82, but there was like a few lightning strikes where both you and me were like, oh! It's just...
6: It's
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8: 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So that's how I decided then that I was going to do something that would help someone in my shoes and also show me what I'm capable of. And yeah, bring

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3: I'm Sean Mullen with your five-day forecast. Environment and Climate Change Canada has continued to issue a orange-level heat warning for southwest Saskatchewan. Mix of sun and cloud this afternoon, risk of a thunderstorm, and a high of 32 degrees. The Humidex 33, UV index 7 or high. Mainly cloudy tonight, a few showers beginning this evening and ending before morning, a low of 16. Cloudy tomorrow, 60% chance of showers in the afternoon, risk of a thunderstorm, a high of 27. Sunday, cloudy, 60% chance of showers, high 19. Monday, cloudy, 60% chance of showers, a high of 17. And Tuesday, mix of sun and cloud with a high of 18. For complete local information, anytime, or to stream local radio anywhere, head to swiftcurrentonline.com.

0: Afternoon, I'm Sharon Church, and it's now time for your Sort of Sports Report. Well, this could be it for the Montreal Canadiens. It's Game 5 in the Eastern Conference Finals, and Carolina leads it 3-1. And after the last few games, it's hard to think Montreal could come back and win 3 in a row. It can be done, though. It's been done. Carolina wins. If they win tonight, they go to the Stanley Cup Finals against Vegas. That's if they win.
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2: I'm Sean Mullen. A high-speed police chase on the Trans-Canada Highway led to an arrest. The plowing under of organic research plots in Swift Current is drawing sharp criticism. The Swift Current Kinsmen are fundraising in a unique way and transforming the sidewalks at the Swift Current Comp.
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3: I'm Sean Mullen. A high-speed police chase on the Trans-Canada Highway culminated in an arrest outside of a Swift Current business on Wednesday afternoon. Shortly after noon, Moose Jaw RCMP observed a vehicle traveling west on the Trans-Canada Highway at over 200 kilometers per hour in a 110 kilometer per hour zone. The vehicle failed the stop for officers with their emergency lights activated. The driver, a 27-year-old Calgary man, was later arrested in Swift Current. He was charged with dangerous operation of a vehicle and flight from an officer, as well as receiving a traffic ticket for speeding. The plowing under of organic research plots yesterday at AAFC's Swift Current Research and Development Center is drawing sharp criticism. Conservative Shadow Minister for Agriculture and Agri-Food Canada, John Barlow, says the move comes just days after a House of Commons Ag Committee report recommending reversing the federal decision to close a number of research centers and satellite farms and to cut the organic program in Swift Current. Barlow says the action undermines efforts to save the program.
4: The timing seems very odd, and I would hope this is just a coincidence, but, you know, the day after we had press conference in Ottawa asking the government to reassess this decision, the organics growers were part of that announcement. 24 hours later, they start plowing up those plots on Swift Current. That really is a slap in the face, I believe, to the research and this industry.
3: AAFC told us the organic plots are being prepared using routine organic methods and have not been seeded, and that organic research projects are ongoing at other facilities. The Swift Current

0: explains where the funds will go.
1: So this is going into a general fund. So the Kinsman stays active locally, but the majority of everything that we make, no matter what we do, typically goes to Telemiracle.
0: Draws are held every Wednesday at the Social Bowl Lounge. And the Swift Current Comprehensive High School students spent Thursday transforming sidewalks into colorful works of art during the school's fourth annual Chalk the Walk event. Visual arts teacher Mandy Herrick says the event celebrates the students, their creativity, and the hard work they've put into their art throughout the school year.
2: Celebrates the visual arts students and their creativity and lets them showcase their designs and some of their talents and the hard work that they have done throughout the year.
0: Students from all grade levels took part in the event while enjoying music, warm weather, and time outdoors with classmates.
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0: The Swift Current 57s are hitting the road tonight for their first road game of the WCBL season. They're in Lethbridge this evening. 57s head coach Jared Franklin saw some good things in their 6-4 opening day loss to Moose Jaw last night.
4: Well, good. I think guys played really well. We started out a little slow with the bats and then made an adjustment, and I think the fourth, fifth, I thought swung the bat pretty well after that. That's expected. First day, new guys. But overall, I thought it was really well. I think we need to reduce our walks on the pitching staff, but again, kind of expect it with some of these guys first time out.
0: Lethbridge is 1-0 after an 8-3 win over Brooks last night. The 57s go from Lethbridge tonight to Moose Jaw on Saturday. Spotlight will shine on the Swift Current 11 U57s this weekend. Their Sunday afternoon game will be on Country 94.1's Local Sports Live. Leo Singbell is looking forward to it.
5: Yeah, it feels like we're in the MLB and it
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7: Yeah.
0: The 11 U57s are 6-6 on the season. They'll play Estevan and Weyburn on Saturday before two games against the Regina Athletics on Sunday. Our local sports live broadcast, powered by Swift Current Grasslands Kindersley MP Jeremy Patzer, is set for 1:45 on Sunday afternoon. Roller derby action is back on the floor at the curling rink at the Innovation Plex this weekend. The Redneck Betties, Rah Rah Riots, and Jugheads all play tomorrow. Punchy of the Betties says the Jugheads are a new co-ed team playing their first game this weekend.
8: We've played co-ed as the Betties before, and honestly, coming back from all of our long breaks, we played a lot of co-ed just because that was the skaters who were available, and I personally really enjoy it, and we've had a few local guys who wanted to play, and so we, as a league, decided to make a co-ed team.
0: The games are set for 1:30, 4, and 7. This weekend is the opening races for the Swift Current Drag Racing Association at the Swift Current Airport. Pending weather, gates will open for registration at 8 a.m. tomorrow with inspection at 9 a.m. and again on Saturday. Qualifiers will start at 10 a.m. Admission is $10. 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
0: Now your five-day forecast. Environment and Climate Change Canada still has an orange-level heat warning in effect for southwest Saskatchewan. A mix of sun and cloud this afternoon, risk of a thunderstorm late in the afternoon, high 32. Mainly cloudy tonight, a few showers beginning this evening and ending before morning, risk of a thunderstorm and a low of 16. Mainly cloudy tomorrow, 60% chance of showers in the afternoon, risk of a thunderstorm and a high of 27. On Sunday, cloudy, 60% chance of showers, high 19. Monday, cloudy, 60% chance of showers, high 17. And Tuesday, mix of sun and cloud with a high of 18. 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

0: that's as Canadian as maple syrup, toques, and poutine. The Swift Cup. 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
7: Why is that?
6: It's because the second anybody in your class was like, poop, you would just be like, just point at him and laugh. Do you think the Maserati Sopresso, a watch with silver dials, do you think it is higher or lower, the actual retail, than $290?
8: Higher.
6: Absolutely correct. It is higher. The actual retail on that watch is $575. 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
8: Perfect.
6: Watching lightning. I don't care if you are 2, 22, 82, but there was like a few lightning strikes where both you and me were like, oh! It's just...
7: It is
6: cool.
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2: I'm Sean Mullen with your 5-day forecast. Environment and Climate Change Canada has continued to issue a orange level heat warning for southwest Saskatchewan. Mix of sun and cloud this afternoon, risk of a thunderstorm, and a high of 32 degrees. The Humidex 33, UV index 7 or high. Mainly cloudy tonight, a few showers beginning this evening and ending before morning, a low of 16. Cloudy tomorrow, 60% chance of showers in the afternoon, risk of a thunderstorm, a high of 27. Sunday, cloudy, 60% chance of showers, high 19. Monday, cloudy, 60% chance of showers, a high of 17. And Tuesday, mix of sun and cloud with a high of 18. 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
1: This is Clint with Shaunavon Live. I'm here at the Aurora Prairie Roads Market here in Shaunavon. Aurora, seasonal vegetables are on their way.
2: Yes, this week we're expecting asparagus to come in, possibly rhubarb, maybe radishes and some lettuce and some other seasonal greens.
1: Now, when I walked in, I noticed that you were practically sold out of your ham and cheese rolls, even though you had made 89 of them. 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
1: That sounds amazing for people looking for those. And for those looking for more than just perhaps, you know, the average order, looking for perhaps for the farm, for the crew, etc. You have some news for that as well. People can contact you.
2: Yes, so they can call us or message us.

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5: I'm Sean Mullen with your five-day forecast. Environment and Climate Change Canada has continued to issue a orange-level heat warning for southwest Saskatchewan. Mix of sun and cloud this afternoon, risk of a thunderstorm, and a high of 32 degrees. The Humidex 33, UV index 7 or high. Mainly cloudy tonight, a few showers beginning this evening and ending before morning, a low of 16. Cloudy tomorrow, 60% chance of showers in the afternoon, risk of a thunderstorm, a high of 27. Sunday, cloudy, 60% chance of showers, high 19. Monday, cloudy, 60% chance of showers, a high of 17. And Tuesday, mix of sun and cloud with a high of 18. 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

0: Mental health conditions are on the rise, according to the Canadian Institute for Health Information. Hey, I'm Sharon Church. Now, unfortunately, this is something we kind of already knew, but here's something you might not know, and it makes total sense. Brighter days and darker nights lead to better mental health. Basically, sunshine and good sleep, the way nature and God intended. Now, I don't want to oversimplify mental health. There are so many factors that contribute to those who struggle. But if you can let that sun shine on your face first thing in the morning and then make your room as dark and peaceful at night, aka no screens in the bedroom, you may start to feel your mental health improve. Now, to really level up in this department, add exercise and a healthy diet. I'll see what the sun does first.
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2: I'm Sean Mullen. A high-speed police chase on the Trans-Canada Highway led to an arrest. The plowing under of organic

0: Research plots in Swift Current is drawing sharp criticism. The Swift Current Kinsmen are fundraising in a unique way and transforming the sidewalks at the Swift Current Comp.
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1: And I'm watching him, listening to him love his wife sacrificially, and it dawned on me, he's not getting anything from his wife. Claudine was still loving me. I just didn't, in my pride, I didn't think it was enough. But his wife wasn't doing anything for him. She wasn't serving him practically. She wasn't serving him through her words. She didn't even remember his name. Mm-hmm. And yet here was a man day after day after day. And at that same time, that epiphany, the Holy Spirit brought 1 John 4:19 to this hard heart. We love because he first loved us. And the lights came on. The way Bob can love his wife is he's not depending on her to pour love into him. Mm-hmm. He's leaning on God's love, which is superabundant, overflowing love.
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1: I'm Sean Mullen. An Alberta man was arrested in Swift Current on Wednesday after traveling over 200 kilometers per hour on the Trans-Canada Highway and failing to stop for Moose Jaw RCMP when they attempted a traffic stop. Swift Current Rural RCMP and Morris RCMP assisted, and the suspect was apprehended outside a business in Swift Current. The resident of Calgary was charged with two counts, including flight from a peace officer, and issued a traffic ticket for driving more than 50 kilometers over the speed limit. Conservative Shadow Minister for Agriculture and Agri-Food Canada, John Barlow, says yesterday's destruction of organic test plots in Swift Current is a heartbreaking setback for researchers and producers across Canada. The plots were part of the Organic and Regenerative Agriculture Program at AAFC's Swift Current Research and Development Center, a program that Ottawa had announced earlier would be shut down. Barlow says research that was already underway has now been lost and could have long-term consequences for Canada's growing organic industry.
2: The plea from the organics program and Ms. Fernandez was, please let us finish what we're doing there. You know, don't destroy the research and work that we've done to this far and literally throw it in the trash. And that appears to be what's happened is even though they may have not sprayed pesticides or seeded anything there, plowing up those plots has devastating impact.
1: AAFC told us the organic plots are being prepared using routine organic methods and have not been seeded, and that organic research projects are ongoing at other facilities. The Swift Current Kinsmen are chasing the A's as part of a weekly fundraiser. The draws are made every Wednesday, with the total almost surpassing $2,000. Kinsman Tyler Stade says they're always looking for new members.
3: But if anybody's interested in helping out instead of just buying tickets, reach out to us on Facebook. We're always interested in hearing from new members.
1: Club meetings are held weekly in conjunction with the draw at the Social Bowl Lounge. And sidewalks surrounding the Swift Current Comprehensive High School were filled with chalk drawings yesterday as students gathered for this year's Chalk the Walk event. Grade 11 student Taryn Legault says the event gives students a chance to express themselves creatively while helping make the school feel more welcoming and inviting.
4: I think it's really important to be able to just show off our work to the rest of the school. It's very inviting. It makes the front of the school look like a place you want to be. Add some color, add some vibrancy.
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1: It's a feeling-out process early in the season for the Swift Current 57s. They're off to Lethbridge today for their second game of the young WCBL season. 57s head coach Jared Franklin says they'll make sure everyone who didn't play yesterday against Moose Jaw gets in the game today.
5: It's kind of up in the air what we're going to get. We're going to throw four new guys today. Obviously, didn't throw yesterday, so it'll be their first outing. Yeah, I think we'll probably look at some similar stuff as yesterday from the idea of maybe a little nerves. Maybe because we're on the road, it's a little more helpful for these guys with their first start or first time pitching. So guys that didn't get to play yesterday are going to start today. So, you know, after 2 days, we would have seen everybody play, but we got in a bat.
1: Swift Current fell 6-4 to Moose Jaw last night in a competitive game. They're in Lethbridge tonight and Moose Jaw on Saturday. The Swift Current 11 U57s have a busy weekend with four games, including one on Country 94.1's Local Sports Live. Beckett Collins talks about what he enjoys about playing for the team.
6: Well, I really like the intensity of the game. Like, getting a bat on ball is always really fun. Getting on base, base running, fielding balls, pitching, catching is everything about it.
1: 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A new roller derby team debuts tomorrow in Swift Current. Punchy of the Redneck Betties explains.
7: Yeah, absolutely we do. We have three more bouts going on this weekend. We've got the Redneck Betties and then our junior team, the Rah Rah Riots, as well as our brand new co-ed team, the Jugheads, playing their first home game.
1: The Betties play tomorrow at 1:30. The Rah Rah Riots are in action at 4, and the new Jugheads play at 7. All the games are at the curling rink side of Innovation Plex. Anyone looking to burn rubber is invited to sign up for the Swift Current Drag Racing Association's opening races this weekend. Sign up opens at 8 a.m. with inspections at 9 a.m. and qualifying races beginning at 10 a.m. both Saturday and Sunday. Races may be postponed due to weather, with SCDRA updates available on their Facebook page. From local news to local sports, we're here for your updates. 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
1: Now your five-day forecast. Environment and Climate Change Canada still has an orange-level heat warning in effect for southwest Saskatchewan. A mix of sun and cloud this afternoon, risk of a thunderstorm late in the afternoon, high 32. Mainly cloudy tonight, a few showers beginning this evening and ending before morning. Risk of a thunderstorm and a low of 16. Mainly cloudy tomorrow, 60% chance of showers in the afternoon, risk of a thunderstorm and a high of 27. On Sunday, cloudy, 60% chance of showers, high 19. Monday, cloudy, 60% chance of showers, high 17. And Tuesday, mix of sun and cloud with a high of 18. 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
0: Cleaning out the garage on a Saturday morning? 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

0: Faith Betty. I'm Sharon Church. You've heard of a taco in a bag, right? Of course. Who hasn't? But what about a s'more in a bag? I'll tell you, these people on social media are real innovators. Okay, get yourself a little bag of prepackaged cookies. You know, like the single serving school lunch type bag of cookies, Oreos, mini chocolate chip cookies, Teddy Grahams. Then you add chunks of your favorite chocolate. And now here's where the magic happens. Roast up a couple marshmallows and toss them in. Grab a fork and bada bing, bada boom. You got yourself a s'more in a bag. Try it this weekend.
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5: This is Clint with Shaunavon Live. I'm here at the Aurora Prairie Roads Market here in Shaunavon. Aurora, seasonal vegetables are on their way.
6: Yes, this week we're expecting asparagus to come in, possibly rhubarb, maybe radishes and some lettuce and some other seasonal greens.
5: Now, when I walked in, I noticed that you were practically sold out of your ham and cheese rolls, even though you had made 89 of them. 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
5: That sounds amazing for people looking for those. 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People can contact you.
6: Yes, so they can call us or message us over Facebook, and we do large personal order, like bulk orders for anything that they need.
5: 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Come swing by and see what makes them such a great local favorite.
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8: I'm Sean Mullen with your five-day forecast. Environment and Climate Change Canada has continued to issue a orange-level heat warning for southwest Saskatchewan. Mix of sun and cloud this afternoon, risk of a thunderstorm, and a high of 32 degrees. The Humidex 33, UV index 7 or high. Mainly cloudy tonight, a few showers beginning this evening and ending before morning, a low of 16. Cloudy tomorrow, 60% chance of showers in the afternoon, risk of a thunderstorm, a high of 27. Sunday, cloudy, 60% chance of showers, high 19. Monday, cloudy, 60% chance of showers, a high of 17. And Tuesday, mix of sun and cloud with a high of 18. 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

0: Keith Urban, Straight Line. I'm Sharon Church. We're going to experience a rare micro blue moon in the night sky this weekend. It's called a blue moon because it's the second full moon in the same month. It'll also be the year's smallest full moon, appearing slightly smaller because it's near its farthest point from Earth. So if you want to have a look, you'll see it on Sunday night.
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6: Perfect.
4: 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I don't care if you are 2, 22, 82, but there was like a few lightning strikes where both you and me were like, oh, it's just, it's cool.
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2: I'm Sean Mullen with your five-day forecast. Environment and Climate Change Canada has continued to issue an orange-level heat warning for southwest Saskatchewan. Mix of sun and cloud this afternoon, risk of a thunderstorm, and a high of 32 degrees. The Humidex

33, UV index 7 or high. Mainly cloudy tonight, a few showers beginning this evening and ending before morning, a low of 16. Cloudy tomorrow, 60% chance of showers in the afternoon, risk of a thunderstorm, a high of 27. Sunday, cloudy, 60% chance of showers, high 19. Monday, cloudy, 60% chance of showers, a high of 17. And Tuesday, mix of sun and cloud with a high of 18. 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

0: JoJo Mason, Let Me Down Easy. I'm Sharon Church. There are incredible women right here in our community doing amazing work every single day. And starting in June, that's on Monday, we're going to help tell those stories. 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
2: I'm Sean Mullen. A high-speed police chase on the Trans-Canada Highway led to an arrest. The plowing under of organic research plots

0: 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The Swift Current Kinsmen are fundraising in a unique way and transforming the sidewalks at the Swift Current Comp.
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1: I'm Sean Mullen. A high-speed police chase on the Trans-Canada Highway culminated in an arrest outside of a Swift Current business on Wednesday afternoon. Shortly after noon, Moose Jaw RCMP observed a vehicle traveling west on the Trans-Canada Highway at over 200 kilometers per hour in a 110 kilometer per hour zone. The vehicle failed to stop for officers with their emergency lights activated. The driver, a 27-year-old Calgary man, was later arrested in Swift Current. He was charged with dangerous operation of a vehicle and flight from an officer, as well as receiving a traffic ticket for speeding. The plowing under of organic research plots yesterday at AAFC's Swift Current Research and Development Center is drawing sharp criticism. Conservative Shadow Minister for Agriculture and Agri-Food Canada, John Barlow, says the move comes just days after a House of Commons Ag Committee report recommending reversing the federal decision to close a number of research centers and satellite farms and to cut the organic program in Swift Current. Barlow says the action undermines efforts to save the program.
2: The timing seems very odd, and I would hope this is just a coincidence, but you know, the day after we had a press conference in Ottawa asking the government to reassess this decision, the organics growers were part of that announcement. 24 hours later, they start plowing up those plots in Swift Current. That really is a slap in the face, I believe, to the research and this industry.
1: AAFC told us the organic plots are being prepared using routine organic methods and have not been seeded, and that organic research projects are ongoing at other facilities. The Swift Current Kinsmen are fundraising in a unique way. Their weekly Chase the Ace draw offers the chance to earn some cash while supporting the Kinsmen. Member Tyler Stade explains where the funds will go.
3: So this is going into a general fund. So the Kinsmen stays active locally, but the majority of everything that we make, no matter what we do, typically goes to Telemiracle.
1: Draws are held every Wednesday at the Social Bowl Lounge. And the Swift Current Comprehensive High School students spent Thursday transforming sidewalks into colorful works of art during the school's fourth annual Chalk the Walk event. Visual arts teacher Mandy Herrick says the event celebrates the students, their creativity, and the hard work they've put into their art throughout the school year.
4: Celebrates the visual arts students and their creativity and lets them showcase their designs and some of their talents and the hard work that they have done throughout the year.
1: Students from all grade levels took part in the event while enjoying music, warm weather, and time outdoors with classmates.
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1: The Swift Current 57s are hitting the road tonight for their first road game of the WCBL season. They're in Lethbridge this evening. 57s head coach Jared Franklin saw some good things in their 6-4 opening day loss to Moose Jaw last night.
5: Well, good. I think guys played really well. We started out a little slow with the bats and then made an adjustment, and I think the fourth, fifth, I thought swung the bat pretty well after that. That's expected. First day, new guys. But overall, I thought it was really well. I think we need to reduce our walks from on the pitching staff. But again, kind of expect it with some of these guys first time out.
1: Lethbridge is 1-0 after an 8-3 win over Brooks last night. The 57s go from Lethbridge tonight to Moose Jaw on Saturday. Spotlight will shine on the Swift Current 11 U57s this weekend.

0: Their Sunday afternoon game will be on Country 94.1's Local Sports Live. Leo Singbell is looking forward to it.
1: Yeah, it feels like we're in the MLB and it
2: kind of simulates it.
3: Yeah.
0: The 11U57s are 6-6 on the season. They'll play Estevan and Weyburn on Saturday before two games against the Regina Athletics on Sunday. Our Local Sports Live broadcast, powered by Swift Current Grasslands Kindersley MP Jeremy Patzer, is set for 1:45 on Sunday afternoon. Roller derby action is back on the floor at the curling rink at the Innovation Plex this weekend. The Redneck Betties, Rah Rah Riots, and Jugheads all play tomorrow. Punchy of the Betties says the Jugheads are a new co-ed team playing their first game this weekend.
4: We've played co-ed as the Betties before, and honestly, coming out of, you know, coming back from all of our long breaks, we played a lot of co-ed just because that was the skaters who were available, and I personally really enjoy it, and we've had a few local guys who wanted to play, and so we, as a league, decided to make a co-ed team.
0: The games are set for 1:30, 4, and 7. This weekend is the opening races for the Swift Current Drag Racing Association at the Swift Current Airport. Pending weather, gates will open for registration at 8 a.m. tomorrow with inspection at 9 a.m. and again on Saturday. Qualifiers will start at 10 a.m. Admission is $10. Have a story tip or score to share? 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
6: Good evening. This is Kirsty Hansen back with a five-day forecast. Tonight we'll see a mix of sun and clouds with a risk of a thunderstorm and a low of 16. Tomorrow we'll get mainly clouds with a risk of showers and a high of 27. Then on Sunday, Monday, and Tuesday, we can expect clouds with a risk of showers and highs around 18. 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
5: Care to share us with the office? 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Play Country 1490.

Morgan Griffiths, just being me. Good afternoon, I'm Sharon Church. Luke Combs, Sleepless in a Hotel Room, is up ahead. But first, here's Faith Hill with Breathe.

0: Can you believe there's only about 3.5 more weeks of school left for those kiddos? Hey, I'm Sharon Church, and then they're home all summer long. Are your kids looking forward to the break? Oh, for sure. But they do like going to school, though, at least for now. Apparently, students typically enjoy school up to about grade 6. And then somewhere between grade 6 and grade 7, kids start losing their passion for school. What do you think? Did this ring true for you? Maybe for your kids? I suppose schoolwork gets a little harder. More expectations are placed on you in grade 7. Oh, and puberty. Yeah, most grade 7 students turn 13 by the end of the year. Teenagers. Oh, joy.
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8: Perfect.
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4: Good evening. This is Kirsty Hansen back with a 5-day forecast. Tonight we'll see a mix of sun and clouds with a risk of a thunderstorm and a low of 16. Tomorrow we're looking at mainly clouds with a risk of showers and a high of 27. Then on Sunday, Monday, and Tuesday, we can expect clouds with a risk of showers and highs around 18. 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

Cher's Pretty Little Poison. Hey, I'm Sharon Church. Gen Zs want to keep their news close to home. That's right. Apparently, even though Gen Z lives on social media, when it comes to what actually affects their lives, they're leaning into local news.

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Local news, on the other hand, answers the question people really care about. What's happening where I live?

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6: Good evening. This is Kirsty Hansen back with a 5-day forecast. Tonight we'll see a mix of sun and clouds with a risk of a thunderstorm and a low of 16. Tomorrow we'll get mainly clouds with a risk of showers and a high of 27. Then on Sunday, Monday, and Tuesday, we can expect clouds with a risk of showers and highs around 18. 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

0: Tim and the Glory Boys. Hello, Tam, Sharon Church. Are you big on status symbols? There's a big list of signs that you've made it. Electric car, a walk-in closet, outdoor kitchen with an outdoor pizza oven, designer shoes. When I was a kid, I had a friend who had their very own soda machine. Now, I know they're popular now, but in the 90s, oh my gosh, who are these people? Then they served pizza for supper and ate their pizza with a fork and a knife. Oh my gosh, who are these people?
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2: I'm Sean Mullen. A high-speed police chase on the Trans-Canada Highway led to an arrest. The plowing under of organic research plots in Swift Current is drawing sharp criticism. The Swift Current Kinsmen are fundraising in a unique way and transforming the sidewalks at the Swift Current Comp.
3: The Conservative Shadow Minister for Agriculture and Agri-Food Canada, John Barlow, weighing in on the news that the organic plots at AASC Swift Current have been plowed under, a program that Ottawa had announced earlier would be shut down. Barlow says research that was already underway has now been lost and could have long-term consequences.
4: The plea from the organics program and Ms. Fernandez was, please let us finish what we're doing there. You know, don't destroy the research and work that we've done to this far and literally throw it in the trash. And that appears to be what's happened.
3: Agriculture and Agri-Food Canada telling us that the organic plots are being prepared using routine organic methods and have not been seeded, and that organic research projects are ongoing at other facilities. For Golden West, I'm Glendale Allen Bosler.
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7: 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I'm here with Raymond at Rocky Mountain Equipment. And Shonovan, Raymond is the new service manager here. Raymond, tell us a bit about your background, what's led you to taking this role here at Rocky.
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1: I'm Sean Mullen. Emergency services in Assiniboia will once again be unavailable overnight. The Saskatchewan Health Authority says emergency services at the Assiniboia Union Hospital Integrated Facility will close at 7 o'clock tonight and are expected to reopen at 7 tomorrow morning. Residents needing emergency medical assistance are being told to call 911. Paramedics will assess, treat, and transport patients to the nearest available facility if more care is needed. This marks another disruption for Assiniboia after multiple temporary closures in recent weeks, including an overnight disruption that ended earlier today. The city of Swift Current has provided an update on splash pads as summer creeps closer and temperatures continue to rise. City crews are currently focused on ensuring that irrigation systems are prepared for sports fields and green spaces that will be in use this season. While splash pads typically open for the season in mid-June, Riverside Spray Park is scheduled to be up and running in time for the annual Picnic in the Park event on June 7th. An Alberta man was arrested in Swift Current on Wednesday after traveling over 200 kilometers per hour on the Trans-Canada Highway and failing to stop for Moose Jaw RCMP when they attempted a traffic stop. Swift Current Rural RCMP and Morris RCMP assisted, and the suspect was apprehended outside a business in Swift Current. The resident of Calgary was charged with two counts, including flight from a peace officer, and issued a traffic ticket for driving more than 50 kilometers over the speed limit. Conservative Shadow Minister for Agriculture and Agri-Food Canada, John Barlow, says yesterday's destruction of organic test plots in Swift Current is a heartbreaking setback for researchers and producers across Canada. The plots were part of the Organic and Regenerative Agriculture Program at AAFC's Swift Current Research and Development Center, a program that Ottawa had announced earlier would be shut down. Barlow says research that was already underway has now been lost and could have long-term consequences for Canada's growing organic industry.
2: The plea from the organics program and Ms. Fernandez was, please let us finish what we're doing there. You know, don't destroy the research and work that we've done to this far and literally throw it in the trash. And that appears to be what's happened is even though they may have not sprayed pesticides or seeded anything there, plowing up those plots has devastating impact.
1: AAFC told us the organic plots are being prepared using routine organic methods and have not been seeded, and that organic research projects are ongoing at other facilities. The Swift Current Kinsmen are chasing the A's as part of a weekly fundraiser. The draws are made every Wednesday, with the total almost surpassing $2,000. Kinsman Tyler Stade says they're always looking for new members.
3: But if anybody's interested in helping out instead of just buying tickets, reach out to us on Facebook. We're always interested in hearing from new members.
1: Club meetings are held weekly in conjunction with the draw at the Social Bowl Lounge. And sidewalks surrounding the Swift Current Comprehensive High School were filled with chalk drawings yesterday as students gathered for this year's Chalk the Walk event. Grade 11 student Taryn Legault says the event gives students a chance to express themselves creatively while helping make the school feel more welcoming and inviting.
4: I think it's really important to be able to just show off our work to the rest of the school. It's very inviting. It makes the front of the school look like a place you want to be. Add some color, add some vibrancy.
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1: It's a feeling out process early in the season for the Swift Current 57s. They're off to Lethbridge today for their second game of the young WCBL season. 57s head coach Jared Franklin says they'll make sure everyone who didn't play yesterday against Moose Jaw gets

0: in the game today?
1: It's kind of up in the air what we're going to get. We're going to throw four new guys today. Obviously, didn't throw yesterday, so it'll be their first outing. Yeah, I think we'll probably look at some similar stuff as yesterday from the idea of maybe a little nerves. Maybe because we're on the road, it's a little more helpful for these guys with their first start or first time pitching. So guys that didn't get to play yesterday are going to start today. So, you know, after 2 days, we would have seen everybody play if we got in a bat.
0: Swift Current fell 6-4 to Moose Jaw last night in a competitive game. They're in Lethbridge tonight and Moose Jaw on Saturday. The Swift Current 11U57s have a busy weekend with four games, including one on Country 94.1's Local Sports Live. Beckett Collins talks about what he enjoys about playing for the team.
2: Well, I really like the intensity of the game. Like, getting a bat on ball is always really fun. Getting on base running, fielding balls, pitching, catching is everything about it.
0: The 11U57s are 6-6 so far in the season. They're in Estevan and Weyburn on Saturday before two games against the Regina Athletics on Sunday. The second of the two games will be on Local Sports Live, powered by Swift Current Grasslands Kindersley MP Jeremy Patzer. 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A new roller derby team debuts tomorrow in Swift Current. Punchy of the Redneck Betties explains.
3: Yeah, absolutely we do. We have three more bouts going on this weekend. We've got the Redneck Betties and then our junior team, the Rah Rah Riots, as well as our brand new co-ed team, the Jugheads, playing their first home game.
0: The Betties play tomorrow at 1:30. The Rah Rah Riots are in action at 4, and the new Jugheads play at 7. All the games are at the curling rink side of Innovation Plex. Anyone looking to burn rubber is invited to sign up for the Swift Current Drag Racing Association's opening races this weekend. Sign up opens at 8 a.m. with inspections at 9 a.m. and qualifying races beginning at 10 a.m. both Saturday and Sunday. Races may be postponed due to weather, with SCDRA updates available on their Facebook page. From local news to local sports, we're here for your updates. 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
5: Good evening. This is Kirsty Hansen back with a 5-day forecast. Tonight we'll see a mix of sun and clouds with a risk of a thunderstorm and a low of 16. Tomorrow we're looking at mainly clouds with a risk of showers and a high of 27. Then on Sunday, Monday, and Tuesday, we can expect clouds with a risk of showers and highs around 18. To stream local news, weather, and sports, head to the Swift Current online app and subscribe to the daily news.
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0: Career chameleons. That's what Gen Z workers will have to become. Professional stability has rarely been a guarantee, but those starting out today are projected to hold twice as many roles as previous generations did in the course of their careers. The Wall Street Journal reports that about 42% of recent college grads today have jobs that don't require degrees. That's a high number. And as artificial intelligence increasingly permeates most workplaces, it isn't difficult to see how Gen Zers will likely face massive changes and upheaval. Their ability to adapt and rotate into new fields may be the most critical skill of all. To that end, tech companies are increasingly willing to hire new college grads with broad liberal arts degrees. After all, tradecraft can be learned. Yes, our path in this world is complex, but there's one thing that doesn't change. God's word will be a lamp to our feet and a light to our path. I'm David Woolen at haventoday.org.
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4: Good evening. This is Kirsty Hansen back with a five-day forecast. Tonight we'll see a mix of sun and clouds with a risk of a thunderstorm and a low of 16. Tomorrow we're looking at mainly clouds with a risk of showers and a high of 27. Then on Sunday, Monday, and Tuesday, we can expect clouds with a risk of showers and highs around 18. 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

had anybody ask me that before, but he said, if you'll try to help me understand why you're doing it, maybe it will help me feel better about doing it. She said, Pastor, one of the things I've loved about this church, I've been coming here since I was a little girl. She said, I don't think I've missed one potluck dinner since I've been coming. We used to have them all the time. And she said, I remember this. After the first course was served, one of the deacons or the elders would stand up and say, save your fork, the best is yet to come. And she said, I want to be buried with a fork in my hand, so when they walk by the casket and look at me, you'll be standing there, and when they say, what's that fork? You can tell them, the best is yet to come. Amen? Amen. We have a lot to be thankful for. I don't know what kind of misery index you're living in, how difficult it is for you.

0: But I know this, in the midst of it all, you can take a little parenthesis out of the war. Get someplace alone with Almighty God and remember who He is and what He's doing and what He's got planned. And let me tell you something, when you've summed it all up, you're going to have to say this is pretty good. But the best is yet to come. Amen.
1: You know, I've been thinking a lot lately about our souls and how important they are and how vital it is for us to care for our souls. The Book of Psalms helps us to do that. I believe this radio program is geared to help you with your soul. Not just to go to heaven, your soul going to heaven. I'm talking about living every day. Your soul is what connects you to God, so you need to take care of your soul. Hebrews talks about those who watch for our souls. I'd like to think I'm one of those people, not just for my own soul, but for the souls of those who hear us teach and preach, and I believe this series has been like that. We're so thankful for your presence on this Friday edition of Turning Point. I want to remind you that one of the things that's good for your soul is to go to church. It will help you. It will keep you focused and give you the realization that you're not alone in the challenges you face. Be an encouragement to someone this weekend. We'll be back here on Monday with the next edition of Turning Point, and I hope you'll join us then. I'm David Jeremiah. Have a good weekend.
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3: I think a lot of couples don't realize how the Lord wants our marriages to flourish. Mm. God designed marriage to be a reflection of Christ and His love for His bride, the church. And so He wants our marriages to be a beautiful, living reenactment of the greatest love story ever.
4: That's Larry McCall. He's with us today on Focus on the Family with Jim Daly. He'll be sharing some thoughtful ways that you can strengthen your marriage in the second half of life together. And we're so glad you're joining us. I'm John Fuller.
5: You know, John, this season of life doesn't get nearly the attention it should because there's still rocks in the road. You know, you think of a married couple who's been married 20 years, 30 years. They've got everything ironed out, all those bumps and wrinkles in the road, right? But there are other things that pop up, like things can get a little dry. You can have to deal with in-laws, elderly parents, whatever it might be. And things aren't going to go exactly according to plan, even though you feel like you're comfortable and you're kind of set in the way of the marriage. I mean, Gene and I are going to hit 40 years next August.
4: Which is incredible.
5: 40, that's big.
4: Yeah.
5: Congrats. Yeah, and I'm feeling like, okay, do we have it down perfectly? If Gene were here, to be honest, she'd say, no, you don't have it down perfectly. I do. No, I'm kidding. But I mean, it's so much fun. We enjoy it. But what a great opportunity to think about that second half, especially for those of you at 2025. We're really encouraging you to tip in here and listen because it's going to be important.
4: Yeah. And Larry McCall is the director of Walking Like Jesus Ministries, and he's the longtime pastor at Christ's Covenant Church in Winona Lake, Indiana. He and his high school sweetheart, Gladine, have celebrated 50 years of marriage together. Congratulations.
5: 50? Well, let's stop there. I mean, that's pretty good.
3: The more you get to know me, the more you respect her.
4: Well, we're going to hear stories from your life and insights that you've got from that pastoral perspective. And a lot of that is captured in a terrific book called A Seasoned Marriage. Living the gospel in the middle years and beyond.
5: Larry, welcome to Focus on the Family. Good to have you here.
3: Thanks for having me.
5: And congratulations on 50 years of marriage.
3: Yeah, the Lord has been kind.
5: Well, Gladine, it sounds like, has been very patient.
3: She has been. It's amazing. It's an evidence of God's grace in her life.
5: Okay, so there's a good place to start. That opening question, you know, if you're talking to a younger couple, like I mentioned, someone who's been married 15, 20, 25 years, what do you say to them? This is the reason or the way to make it to 50 years and beyond.
3: Well, the short answer, Jim, is God's grace. Yeah. It's only by God's grace applied to everyday life. And the subtitle of the book even, Living the Gospel in the Middle Years and Beyond, we've had to learn that along the way. As we've journeyed together in our marriage, we've had to learn what that means to live out the gospel and not just grit our teeth and tolerate one another.
5: You know, not long ago, we did some marriage research, and it points to this very fact. And what it delineated is those that are